0: Disaster Authority says nearly 2,000 people are missing after the devastating flood, doubling its previous estimate. More than 500 people are confirmed to have been killed in Nepal. One Nation's growing support will be put to the test today in a West Australian by-election. The poll in the outer Perth seat of Secret Harbour will be closely watched as a contest between One Nation and Labor. Plans for a statue of former Victorian Premier Daniel Andrews have been scrapped. The state government is ending a policy introduced in 1999, which recognised premiers serving at least 3,000 days in office with a statue on Melbourne's Treasury Place. Premier Ben Carroll says the government is commissioning an independent panel to review how Victoria commemorates officials with statues. State funerals and memorial services will also be reviewed. Serbia's justice minister says the former Bosnian Serb army leader and convicted war criminal Ratko Mladic will receive the military and state honours to which he's entitled. Mladic died on Thursday in The Hague, where he was serving a life sentence for genocide and crimes against humanity committed during the Bosnian War. The BBC's Elettra Naismith has more.
1: Ratko Mladic was responsible for Europe's worst atrocities since the Second World War. Dubbed the Butcher of Bosnia, he oversaw the brutal siege of Sarajevo and the murder of thousands of Bosnian Muslim men and boys in Srebrenica. And yet he remains a hero to many nationalist Serbs. The country's justice minister, Nenad Vujic, said as far as the state was concerned, General Mladic would receive the full honours to which he was entitled. He said Serbia would also arrange to transport the body and was awaiting details from The Hague as to when it would be released.
0: Experts say that Denmark's campaign of forced contraception on Greenlandic women and girls in the 1960s and 70s violated human rights but did not meet the legal definition of genocide. Greenland's government presented two long-awaited reports which both found the women's rights were breached. About 4,500 women and girls had coils inserted. Hundreds told an inquiry last year that they hadn't agreed to the procedure. This woman, now aged 70, says it was done without her knowledge.
2: I wasn't told anything about me having an IUD inserted. I was in hospital for a minor operation in my pelvic area due to an infection. An IUD had been fitted without me being asked first. I was 20 years old at the time.
0: Translation by the BBC. Regional school students in Western Australia are vying for international problem-solving superiority. Shannon Kirkwood has more.
3: This is the final weekend of competition for regional WA school students taking part in the state stage of Tournament of Minds. The educational program challenges students to develop problem-solving skills in STEM, the arts, social sciences, and language and literature. Today and tomorrow, at least five school teams will present their solution to the long-term challenge and complete their spontaneous challenge. Those who qualify for next month's WA state finals have an opportunity to progress to the international final, which will be held in Darwin in October. This is where school teams from across the country will face off against international school teams.
0: Sport and Australia's Minwoo Lee has struggled in round two of golf's Tour Championship in Atlanta, firing three over to lose his first round lead.
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5: 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For more information, phone Carol on 0439 344 365. That's 0439 344 365. That's the number for Merivale Provost Morwell.
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7: And before we go to the weather, we should probably do a shout out to our sponsor at Mowi Racing Club, who was successful last Saturday winning the Country Racing Victoria Club of the Year Award. So congratulations to all the staff.
8: What a massive...
7: It was a big win.
8: It
7: was a big win. And congratulations to all those people involved in Mowi Racing Club, particularly the staff, the track staff, the bar staff and the bistro. Because it's always the board that gets to go to the awards and the accolades, but it's generally the staff that do all the work.
8: Yeah, so.
9: I was there yesterday for lunch, and I was astonished at the number of people in there. I entered the building through the poker machine palace,
7: where the car park is.
9: That was packed with people. And then the bistro was chockers, actually.
7: Yes, I was there for lunch yesterday too.
9: I saw you there.
7: I saw you there, but yes, it was. Luckily, I booked.
8: That's why they say to ring up and make a reservation
7: because it's so busy. Fortunately. But I digress from the weather, which today is Saturday, maximum 16, a partly cloudy day with light winds becoming westerly, 15 to 25 degrees. Tomorrow, Sunday, 30th of August, minimum 8, maximum 16 degrees, 20% chance of rain, just a slight chance of a shower. And on Monday, 31st of August, is that the last day of winter, is it, Bertie, I think, is it?
8: I'd say so,
7: officially.
8: Yeah.
7: Minimum 7, maximum 18 with cloud clearing. And then on Tuesday, 1st of September, first day of spring, minimum 4, maximum 22 degrees, but just in typical spring fashion.
8: 22.
7: Showers increasing. Oh. And on Wednesday, 2nd of September, minimum 11, maximum 17. And then Thursday, 3rd of September, minimum 9, maximum 17. And Friday, 4th of September, this is what day I really want it to be nice, but I don't know if it's going to be because it's the Baringa Special School Friendship Games are on Friday. Yep. We'll get about 200 kids with disabilities across the state playing soccer. Minimum 9, maximum 17 with a shower or two. So hopefully that's after they all go home and
8: great event
7: and go for that. So.
10: No, I want the 2nd as well. 2nd of September, I'd like a nice day.
7: Yeah, it's 80% chance of shower. So you might be going to an indoor.
8: What do you got planned, Sharon?
7: Might be going to an indoor restaurant, not an outdoor one there.
10: Oh, well.
7: It might not be al fresco.
9: How many years, Sharon?
10: Have a stab.
9: Oh.
8: 53.
9: 35?
10: And no more. You get less for murder, I keep saying to the hubby.
7: Yes, that's it. There's a line there, but I'm going to stay well away from
8: 37.
7: It. But just before the news, we had a preempted question around catching up with the new Premier, Ben Carroll, and where things
10: are. Yes. Well, now, call me cynical. I had a... yes, we had written to the Premier a couple of weeks ago, and we hadn't heard. Now, I had an interview that actually went for half an hour. It wasn't supposed to be that long, but it turned into that long. And they asked, I told them, and I said it as it is, not that I'm unlike me. Anyway, some of the things that had and had not been done down here, because let's face it, we haven't been overwhelmed with our help from state or federal. We have an issue, as we all know, with your lawn coming up. We have issues that we haven't sorted out with Hazelwood leaving. We've got some lovely... livability projects that have come through, but as for long-term, secure, well-paid jobs, no, that hasn't happened. As for
9: we've got investors prepared to invest in brown coal-based projects who've been told to leave. Basically, I mean,
10: yeah, exactly. I'll get on to that with the Prime Minister in a minute, if you wish. And we've also got the situation with the CBD safety, whether it be Moe and Morwell. Terrelgan to a point, but not to the point of the others. Now, we were promised things last year, and it still hasn't come to fruition. There was a Community Connectors program that started with Frankston and Dandenong, and when we with the mayor last year, which was Dale and myself as deputy, we went down and we saw the Minister for Police. Granted, it is a different one that is in office now, but we were promised so much, and we said, we don't care if it's the Community Connectors or a better program. We don't care. Whatever is the best, would like that. They were supposed to come down and even bring the new Commissioner of Police, who was just new then, and crickets. Hello, where are you? But hang on, they've rolled out. Now, this where is it, 2 or 3 more Community Connectors programs, and what seats are they in? And our crime rates, if you look at our crime rate and the stats, ours is a hell of a lot worse than the ones that they've just rolled out. So when I was interviewed, I might have touched upon a few issues that, well, where the hell's the state? You know, do they give a rat's about us or not? So amazing enough, and you can tell me whether I'm seeing things. Oh, no, it's not like that, Chaz. Okay. The very next day, less than 24 hours later, we're getting notification that the senior advisor to the Premier wants to meet us Monday or Tuesday next week. How did that work? Because, yeah, but anyway, but in relation to the Prime Minister as well, now, can you just swing to Steve? Someone's banging on my door. Hang on.
8: It's the Prime Minister.
7: Yeah, so you've been promoted there, Steve, from PM.
11: The Prime Minister's finally answered.
8: Yeah. That's right. He's come round for a cup of tea.
11: The Mayor was saying we did, we bumped into the, I had the opportunity to meet the Prime Minister in Canberra, wrote to him then, but we've also more recently followed up again, particularly in relation to, it was an announcement in the last couple of weeks at the Tomago Aluminium Smelter in New South Wales, where the state and federal government invested $2.5 billion over 10 years to maintain that facility's operations and transition, I think, to renewable energy. So the Net Zero Economy Authority has been established across Australia to support regions, and councils met with them as well recently, suggesting that their work needs to ramp up significantly prior to 2028 in June. The closure of your lawn happens to ensure that there's actually plans well advanced in terms of creating jobs in the economy and supporting the local economy. So we've got some ideas around that we've talked about previously. So that's something that we've been advocating to the Prime Minister. So as well as the Premier, you asked about that earlier. So obviously we've got an opportunity to meet with the Premier's advisor, be raising those issues. Our highest tier of advocacy projects is around jobs in the economy, supporting industry new developments. The equal to that is the Mayor was touching on around community safety. That's a significant concern. We've seen a number of increases in antisocial behaviour and the like that's very confronting for the community. Some in the community think it's council's role to deal with that. We play a role. That's more at that local level around our local laws, which is more about community amenity, not about the safety issues, but really saying to the government, at the state level, they need to help support more police, as the Mayor touched on, as well as programs that actually divert people out of some of the disadvantage that they're currently facing and supports them, whether it's homelessness or drug addiction, all of those things that are happening. So there's a lot of work to be done in our view, and we're advocating strongly to the government at every chance. I know the Mayor raises it consistently, very consistently, that they need to provide greater support.
10: So
11: with the election coming up, we've raised that with the opposition. When we went to Parliament House in Spring Street, we had meetings scheduled. It was the day after the change in leadership, so a lot of those meetings were cancelled. We're now seeing some of those pop back into our calendars with the new ministers or their advisors to put our perspective forward that as part of the state election, they should be providing greater support to Latrobe City. There's a lot of great things going on, but there is a higher level of disadvantage in a range of areas, unfortunately, particularly on a per capita basis, around some of those issues that Mayor touched on around violence and the like, and domestic violence is one of those, but equally youth unemployment we've raised as well is a real challenge. So,
10: yeah, and the thing with council, people have got to remember, okay, at the end of the day, our stick is to issue them a fine. We're not the police. The police have the power that we don't, and that's why with the CBD safety and the likes, it really has to be the police. We can put support systems in, as our CEO was saying, but we don't have the power. Oh, give me the power and happy to do, but we don't have it. So that's why we've been very... getting a bit more vocal about the government has to come to the party. you know, what the hell are you doing? And the likes of the jobs, well, hang on, we've got 18 months before your lawn closes or just over. What the hell are you putting in process now? And that's that led me to, there's a letter that's gone to our Prime Minister. And look, we have tried very hard to be nice and say, can you help us? And what have they done? We've seen the rollout for other areas that are impacted. Look at the two announcements that the Prime Minister has done recently. Gee, one would be about coal, wouldn't it, Richard, over
9: Absolutely.
10: In WA?
9: So it should. Yep.
10: Well, I have no problem with that. But where's our announcement? I said, if we can use coal without the emissions, why the hell can't we use it? It's a no-brainer. Now, the Prime Minister
9: it's,
10: was
9: it's
10: also...
9: Not in the, it's not in the ideological playbook, Sharon. That's the real reason.
10: Oh, sorry. Oh, I don't read that playbook. But, you know, he's talking about sovereignty, and we had the issue with the war and the petrol and all the rest of it. So we have the ability to solve that, as you know, Richard, but... it takes the will of the government to actually do something about it. You can do it for WA. Why the hell can't you do it for here? And then with how many billion dollars did they give the smelter in New South Wales?
9: Just under three.
10: Yeah. So
9: to subsidise the electricity, basically.
10: Exactly. What the hell are they doing for us? Other areas that have got the issue with transitioning and without the coal and the likes, they've all had a separate fund for jobs, not for the livability projects, which are very nice, but jobs. And that's what we need. So I must admit the letter that went off this week was a bit stronger than in the past. And it needs to be, because what the hell are they doing for us? It's been said by the Prime Minister, and it may have been put into the letter about, I've got your back. Well, what about our bloody back? What are they doing? Sorry, I get a bit passionate because this is our community. What the hell are you doing?
9: Well, and as you know, and I'm sure you, the officers have discussed this, Steve, and that is the approach to government. It seems to me that, and I remember Ernesto Ciroli 25 years ago, an American process guy, who talked about in the United States, we don't say, thank you, Minister. Thanks for giving me my tax money back in terms of my project. Their approach of government in the of business in the United States is to say, this is the project we want, and we want it now. So I'm sure you've discussed the approach, Steve. So is it time for not aggressive, but more assertive behaviour on behalf of local government and say, this is what the community bloody wants. Fund it.
10: Yes.
9: What determines the approach on these matters, Steve? That's really where I'm driving. Do you need to get more assertive with government?
11: Yes. Yeah, I think we definitely have. The mayor's touched on that. We've been asking nicely. I touched on when the mayor was out of the room, the Net Zero Economy Authority as an example. So we've met with them recently and talked about what their initiatives are. The mayor was very direct in that meeting about support. That was with officers. The next step is obviously in terms of raising that with the board for the mayor in that example, raising with government at a much higher level as we have been. We've had relatively good access to a number of ministers, but with an election coming up, the opposition, we're meeting with all the candidates to put forward what the proposal should be considered in Latrobe. So we continue that work. I guess as an officer of the council, I've obviously got to be diplomatic and point out the facts and evidence, and the mayor and the councillors can be a lot more passionate than I can. I've got to continue obviously working with these people in professional working relationship that I do.
10: So he just glides it on the air.
7: No, I do
11: raise my concerns with them.
7: It does.
11: We're having frank conversations. I'm writing to the, I met with what's now the former Secretary of the Department of Transport and the Deputy Secretary just a couple of weeks back around some issues related to overlays and matters of growth in Latrobe City. So I'll be writing to them very firmly suggesting that they should be taking on some greater responsibility around some of the planning matters in Latrobe that are of state significance. So I do that at an officer level with bureaucrats in the state and federal government, and the mayor and councillors will do the piece with politicians. But yet we are ramping that up. I think, though, if I could just add, the most significant or strongest advocacy is where the community gets behind things and highlights that. So having business associations and or individuals raising with parliamentarians, candidates, that there needs to be a greater focus at amplifies what we're saying. And I don't think, from my perspective, the community is not going to be saying a lot different to what we're saying around those key issues. I think councils hit the mark around whether it's community safety or the need for an increase in the economic outcomes in Latrobe as we diversify is critically important. So we've got projects we've talked about we want to see funded, and we'll continue to seek funding through grants, but equally just through election commitments saying that should happen. So that's the approach we take.
7: And Steve, just on...
12: And the local...
7: Just got another question on around, because I drove to Melbourne last week and roads...
10: What's the potholes?
7: There's a lot of potholes. Oh. And so what's the role of council in with roads, and do you have to go fill a lot of potholes as part of your regular... You know, what's the determination?
10: They're
7: of
10: not
7: who's,
10: our
7: who's,
10: roads, who's, Tony.
7: Hey?
10: If they were our roads...
7: No, I'm just asking because I know you've got a resurfacing program going at the moment.
10: Yes,
7: so
10: we have.
7: That's what I'm asking about, Steve.
10: No, we have got the resurfacing, and it was in the last council meeting, and there's about 40 kilometres in that. But the most of the roads that you're talking about are state government roads, and we can't even go and clean up the damn litter off the side of the road, as much as it is their problem to fix. When they don't fix it, we can't even do that without special permission. But the frustrating thing about that, as soon as you start doing that, they'll say, oh, well, you do it. So it's another cost shift to here. But in relation, so I'll go back to...
7: I was
10: going to
7: say, how do we find out which roads you're going to be looking after for us? If it's my road
10: okay.
7: or...
10: We have a list of those. There's a couple. There's one in Newborough that's going to be done soon, and one in Morwell, I believe, as well. Now, Steve, we've got the list of the 40 kilometres, haven't we?
11: I haven't got it on me, but...
7: But it's a significant investment, isn't it, is what I'm trying to get at.
10: Yes. To actually go through which is our road and which is their road, as an easy rule of thumb, in the towns, feeder roads... like your main roads, normally are the government because they're your main roads, your little streets and everything else, they're normally ours, and your highways and the likes, they're all state government. So does that explain it, sort of?
11: I think they should be colour-coded.
10: Yes.
7: They are by painting the holes in the road.
8: So it's any road that's got a class or a number sort of an A, B, whatever it is, C, that's all state government?
11: So when you're on Google Maps or one of your mapping systems, it'll tell you an A, B or C number or a main freeway, the M's.
8: Yeah.
11: They're all roads that are managed right there, dated by Department of Transport, and the rest effectively either come under us or Parks Victoria or some other state agency. But ours do get have been maintained, in my view, to a high standard. We've obviously had a bit of wet weather recently. There's a few potholes that formed. I think you could see when that happened on the freeway to Melbourne. There was a number of concerns raised about some incidents that happened there. So it just fell apart fairly rapidly, and that's because there's been an underinvestment. I know our work, even with regional cities, we've been advocating that they need to put billions of more dollars back into maintaining regional roads, particularly. So there's been a lack of focus.
8: Well, I think in some of those cases, it was just a complete delamination of the road.
11: Yeah, so that road should have been, in my view, it was getting to the position where it needed to be reconstructed. They didn't have the money to do it, so they pushed it out, and that's the consequence of not reconstructing roads or resurfacing them in a timely fashion, that they fall apart.
8: Now,
10: and that's just, but they that's also underinvestment. They also just fill the pothole, but because underneath has got all the issues, it just pops out all the time. So they're actually wasting money.
11: Correct.
8: Exactly. We've only got probably five.
9: What's driving people in Traralgon crazy is the fact that Bank Street is closed, as well as roadworks on the highway parallel with Bank Street. I mean, which genius decided to do all this at the same time?
10: Not me, Richard.
8: Well, I think they're related, aren't they?
11: If I could add, if there were traffic lights that were operating across the boom gates, we wouldn't have had to have closed Bank Street.
9: Yeah, I know.
11: We would have been able to manage that, in my view, with the lights operating, because the risk was with our road reconstruction works that we had to do, because the road was getting to that point, we would have had traffic backing across the railway line and causing potential for a serious incident. So that's why it happened.
9: Absolutely.
11: So that's progressing. It's got a little bit to go. It's frustrating, a bit like a bit of short-term pain, hopefully some long-term gains like that in our car park. There'll be some challenges. Yep. I know people, they were using the back roads, for example, to get between going down Hazelwood Road as an example for going to Traralgon. So that's because that road's not in the best condition. There's also challenges with that. And as you know, the speed limit on that's reduced to 80. So, but yeah, our roads program is keeping on top of what we need to, is the strategy behind that. So,
9: yeah, you've got some good engineers looking after the program, Steve, I'm sure.
11: Yeah, definitely.
8: Couple of things, guys, with 5 minutes to go. Christmas has arrived. Rate notices are about to go out.
7: It's coming, I think. Yeah. I think it's arrived.
8: The rate notices are about to come out. What can people expect in terms of the rate process this year in terms of increases and process?
10: Just CPI.
8: Yep.
10: Look, it's really frustrating on a number of fronts. We, as you know, with the generators, they actually pay an amount on how much they produce. Well, that's all being taken out of the equation. We are very mindful about people's living standards as well, and the cost of living issue. That's why we looked at, okay, we want to keep all the programs and the likes that we do. We want to keep those because that's what the people want. So how can we do this as well as possible? So we have brought it in just at CPI. You can ask for more, and we're not, because it's just, we can't afford it. The people are struggling as it is, but a lot of our resources are utilizing fuel. All the mowers, have you looked at how many kilometres and MCGs? Now, they did flick a thing out about how many MCGs. Now, that figure I can't remember.
7: A lot is a technical term.
8: How many blade rotations are there a year across Latrobe City?
7: Speaking of the MCG,
8: yes, Sharon
7: and Steve, I noticed Bertie didn't raise this because he's a Collingwood supporter and still probably hurting from last night.
8: It's got penalties going.
7: The recent World Cup live site at GPAC and AFL Grand Final. The Hawks are still there, and Geelong are still in amongst the mix, I think, Richard. But will it be utilised in the upcoming long weekend?
10: Yes, there is. What's the team being done now? Because my team, well, they're on the bottom of the ladder, so that didn't worry me as much as other people whose teams are still in it. But yes, we are doing it now. So what day is that, Steve?
11: That's the grand final day.
7: September
11: from 12 noon. So bring along a chair, you can watch the game outdoors with all your friends. There's also gonna be some games there, activations, face painting. So we're ramping that up. And there's also a new urban cafe at GPAC.
8: Yep.
11: The Social Quarter, they'll be open on the day. So they just started selling coffee. I popped in there this week. So that's from the owners of Little Prince and one of their business partners. So they've taken that on.
12: Good.
11: So give them a plug.
13: They're, fantastic.
11: They're up and running. They're only serving coffee and cakes at the minute for the first couple of weeks as they get running, but they'll be up and running for that event as well. So there's also a show on that night, isn't it? Family Day. Wolfgang and the Stars will also be showing at GPAC on that day. So plenty
7: to do at GPAC and plenty to do in Latrobe. So we've been talking with Councillor Sharon Gibson, the Mayor of Latrobe City, and the CEO, Steve Piacente. Thanks for your time this morning at our usual wrap-up of the previous council meeting. And we'll be back with more Our World this week after some messages from our sponsors.
14: 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Another finals doubleheader this weekend. Minor Premiers Foster host Yanar in a not-to-miss qualifier at Tarwin Lower. The winner straight through to the grand final. The loser through to the prelim next week to take on the winner of Sunday semi-final between Fish Creek and MDU. It's going to be season over for another team this week. Who's it going to be? 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
13: And you're with Our World this week. My name's David Bird. I'm in the studio with Tony Flynn, and our esteemed colleague Richard Elkington is from his home studio in Traralgon. And we have been speaking with Latrobe City, but now I guess we're moving at a much broader regional focus. We're now joined by Tony Cantwell, who is the CEO of Committee for Gippsland. And for those who don't know what Committee for Gippsland is, it's an independent member-driven advocacy organisation representing close to 100 member organisations across industry, business and community. So it's great to have Tony back on the show. Good morning, Tony. How are you?
15: Good morning, David. Hi, Richard and Tony as well.
13: Mate, did I get the description for Committee for Gippsland right? Or how about you explain to our listeners in your words about the role of Committee for Gippsland?
15: Yeah, no, you got it. You got it pretty well spot on, David. We're an industry organisation that is, you know, driven by advocating for the opportunities that both state and federal government can deliver into the regions through strategic planning and investing in projects and industry that create those local opportunities for Gippsland to really thrive. And on the side that we do the advocacy and the industry work, we also deliver the Gippsland Community Leadership Program, which is this year celebrating 30 years.
13: And Tony, we were talking with Mayor Sharon Gibson and CEO Steve Piacente about the challenges of advocacy with government. How do you find that process as an organisation that's very heavily reliant on effective advocacy?
15: Well, I think, you know, good advocacy is always about, you know, listening to the region, listening to industry, community, and then talking to and building, you know, really constructive relationships with, you know, with government so that you can have those conversations about what's needed in the region, you know, perhaps what's not happening that should be happening, but also where the region, where industry see some of those opportunities for investing and you know really creating a stronger future for Gippsland. So you know, advocacy is always can be a tough challenge, particularly in you know the current constraints of state and federal budgets. But it's about, you know, trying to pull people together so you can form a coalition as such of you know the views of what might be needed to be supported in Gippsland.
9: Is it, but when I was close to the planning processes of Gippsland, Gippsland was lauded really in Canberra for its effective advocacy because it had RDA, the state body, which has changed names now, regional partnerships, local government, and the Committee for Gippsland. I mean, Does that still occur? In other words, a united front in Canberra and Spring Street from the region?
15: Yeah, I think so. I think it does, Richard. I think, you know, whilst we might be sort of advocating in some ways separately than we perhaps have in the past, I think the conversations kind of lean into very similar or same kind of opportunities. You know, I think it's okay to have, you know, multiple voices, but as long as they're, you know, singing from the same hymn sheet, I think that makes a clearer message for government. So it's a tough challenge when you look at a region as big as Gippsland and how diverse we can be in terms of, you know, Bass Coast to South Gippsland to East Gippsland and the Warragul area, and some of those challenges can be different. But I think it's about finding the commonality and the where there can be that shared advocacy to really strengthen the message.
9: Yeah, good.
8: And Tony, in terms of offshore wind, I guess C4G's, you know, played a really important role in backing the region, becoming a real powerhouse in offshore wind. But you recently held an offshore wind event in Parliament. Can you tell us about how that all came about and what was the event about?
15: Yeah, yep. So on Wednesday night, we hosted a Gippsland Offshore Wind parliamentary showcase at Parliament House. And it was, you know, attended by ministers, both current Minister Jacqueline Symes and former Minister D'Ambrosio, as well as our local members of Parliament, Danny O'Brien, Tom McIntosh, as well as Shadow Minister from the opposition, David Davis. So we really wanted to showcase to, you know, Spring Street and state parliamentarians that the opportunities and the support that I think offshore wind is really fortunate to have here in Gippsland. It's not a, you know, when you look at the different offshore wind zones around Australia, there's not that same level of, I guess, support. And when we've got, and, you know, when you look at Gippsland, the conditions that we've got here, proximity to grid, the offshore wind conditions, the seabed, there's a number of reasons why there's international companies looking to invest in Gippsland. So we hosted a an evening event with about 65 people coming together to show and hear from government, but also to show government that level of support. And it was quite well timed because the day before on Tuesday, the government announced their process for the auction process for offshore wind. So I think it's, you know, it's about showing that there's momentum within the industry, but there's also that continued support from Gippsland.
8: And have we got a bit more of a bipartisan acceptance and support of offshore wind now?
15: I think so. I think it's, you know, it's always important to have conversations with multiple, you know, members of parliament, multiple parties, multiple sides of government and opposition, to build that awareness as to what the opportunities are. And I think, you know, it was a good sign on Wednesday night that we had, you know, a good mix of MPs and from different sides of the parliamentary aisle. And so I think it's, you know, like trying to get any new project, new industry up in Australia, it's important to engage widely and build that breadth of support.
8: Yeah, and I guess the timing of it was pretty fresh off the Gippsland New Energy Conference, and I think I saw you there for the limited amount of time I ended up being there. But how important was is GNEC in terms of getting some of these projects the awareness and support they need in terms of getting them on the ground in Gippsland?
15: I think, you know, the Darren McCubbin's to be, you know, congratulated for the work that he's pulled together. The Gippsland New Energy Conference, I think any opportunity that we have that we can showcase the region in a positive light, but also to build that awareness as to what might be happening, whether it's in energy or agriculture or advanced manufacturing, whether it's education or health. I think when we can pull together and show the region in you know, in its full form, and you know, build that, I guess, understanding from a community level, but also from a wider industry perspective as to what the potential projects are, but also have those discussions around, you know, what's actually needed to progress some of this investment that will ultimately lead to, you know, job creation and people either coming to live and work in the region or to stay in the region. So I think GNEC is a really positive annual event for the region.
7: Tony, you touched on before about Gippsland Community Leadership Program, and I think Richard touched on leadership and advocacy as well. 30 years, which is probably one of the longest serving community leadership programs that we've thought. But recently, what are you doing to recognise that 30 years? Have you got an event or...?
15: Yeah, you're right, Tony. It's one of Australia's longest running regional leadership programs. It came about through the, I think, Bob Hawke might have been Prime Minister at the time when it was established. So it certainly had a long and proud history. And so this year being 30 years of GCLP, we wanted to think of a different way to acknowledge not only GCLP, but also importantly, the people that are, you know, leaders within their communities and showing leadership within industry more broadly. And so this year we're celebrating the Gippsland Community Leadership Awards on October 30. And that'll bring together people from, you know, right across Gippsland for a set of awards that we have that we've announced. We've got a really strong cohort of nominations for the awards, which include Community Champion, Industry Leader, a Rising Star, Community Project, a GCLP Alumni of the Year Award, and then a Sustainability Stewardship Award as well. So we're really proud of the program and the impact that it's had within the region, and thought that celebrating it with an awards in October would be a great way to, you know, acknowledge the milestone.
7: And did it get a lot of support?
15: Yeah, we did. I think we've had about 80 odd nominations across the categories, and so we'll begin the process of sort of going through the nominations and pulling together the finalists and then announcing them in due course, with the winners to be announced in the end of October. But it's a really much loved program, and people regard it both for its development of the personal and leadership skills, but also building the awareness and connections across Gippsland. Because I think that goes to the earlier point around, you know, shared advocacy and shared understanding of what exactly is needed in the Gippsland region.
9: As you know, Tony, one of the recommendations of many studies into community leadership programs has been the need to effectively use in the region the alumni of the program. Is there any sort of deliberate process to enlist the support for the region of the alumni?
15: Yeah, there's nothing. It's a good opportunity, Richard. I think we have over about 750 alumni from across the 30 years, and some will be still within the region. Some will have moved to Melbourne and beyond for work and other opportunities. But I think if we can find a way to really mobilise the alumni in a collective manner, I think that would add a lot of value both to the region. But it's not to say that alumni on their own and as part of their networks that they've developed through the program don't find ways or form opportunities to really become localised advocates or more active in their community. I think when you look at, a number of local government or sporting clubs or organisations within the community, it's pretty hard to find one that hasn't got a GCLP alumni as part of it. So they're certainly out there, the alumni are certainly out there doing the work and being engaged. But in terms of sort of formalising and crystallising that alumni, I think that takes a little bit of work and strategic direction. And so that's something that we're open to exploring. But at the moment, the alumni are doing some great work on their own.
9: Good.
8: Yeah, it's an amazing program. I guess the other thing it does is it really does open people's eyes to a whole of Gippsland opportunity, rather than what we've always traditionally done here over the decades and really think about our local sub-region. So I think it plays a really... It just sits beautifully with the work that Committee for Gippsland does, I think.
15: Mm, yeah, and I think, you know, it's about connecting people from industries that they may have never had the opportunity to better understand what a worker in that sector might be, whether it's someone that's working in the traditional power stations of Latrobe Valley, or working in in a tourism or in the visitor economy sector in East Gippsland. I think if you can connect people that otherwise wouldn't cross paths, then you can build that greater level of understanding and highlight the important role that perhaps traditional forms of energy generation, whether it's coal or oil and gas, what role they've played in the region in building it to what it is today, but also what that legacy is and what the pathway is into the future.
8: And Tony, just back to offshore wind, what needs to happen next to make it a reality? I mean, we've been talking about offshore wind for so long, but what really needs to happen now

0: I think, it feels like we've been talking about the opportunities for offshore wind for quite some time, and perhaps it's taken longer to get to this point than government and industry and community may have liked. But I think the announcement on Tuesday of the auction has been a good milestone to make this year. It's obviously was pushed out from last year to August. I think that will give hopefully industry greater and community for that matter greater confidence as to how this industry is progressing. It still needs obviously that enabling infrastructure as a new industry to be further progressed and developed. So the Port of Hastings is going through their environmental studies. That's obviously a key enabler for offshore wind, being a construction port for offshore wind. And then you look at the transmission lines that will need to be constructed further east. That they obviously haven't been constructed, but they're going through their processes of planning and approvals and all that comes with a new piece of infrastructure. So there's a number of those pieces that still need to happen, but also in a manner that continues to build that confidence and momentum. So I think the auction, as I said earlier, it's a really important step to get to, because if you're looking to develop an offshore wind farm, you need to know what your place is in the economics of it. And so the government's to be congratulated for making that announcement on Tuesday. We need to see that continued progress at a pace that meets the expectations of community and industry and that investment.
1: And you touched on the Port of Hastings. Is that the only port sort of infrastructure that we're looking at for the renewable energy rollout? Are we still looking at, Barry's Beach? And someone mentioned to me the other day the potential for Eden to play some sort of role as well.
0: Certainly, I think there'll be opportunities for multiple ports. So obviously, the Port of Hastings is central because of the role it can play in construction. Barry's Beach at the moment is responsible for the decommissioning of the offshore oil and gas rig. So they've obviously been quite busily down there doing work in preparing and undertaking that big task. So
2: Barry,
0: Barry's Beach. Oh,
2: Port
0: sorry,
2: Anthony, of course. Port Anthony, of
1: yeah,
2: course.
1: Port Anthony.
0: Yeah, exactly. Yeah, there's
1: There's a
0: Barry Beach managed by Cube, and then Port Anthony just next door. So there's certainly some key opportunities there to support the operations and maintenance of offshore wind. And then you're right, David, with Eden, I think when you're looking at multiple ports and proximity to the site and perhaps what the conditions are at those ports, whether they're a deep port, what the distance is, I think there is talk of there being a role for Eden in the wider Gippsland area, because when you look at the map, Eden's not that far from parts of from Gippsland.
1: And very deep, yeah.
0: Yeah, exactly.
3: And Tony, we spoke before with local council. Obviously, it'd be hard not to notice there's an election coming from a state point of view. What's some of the asks or commitments that Committee for Gippsland would like to see? Considering it covers a number of state seats as well. So.
0: Yeah, it does. Gippsland's quite a large region and covers a number of local seats. And we're just in the process of finalising our pitch for the election for all sides of Parliament. But I think when you look at the next 4 years ahead, your Lorne power station will be due to close in 2028, which is sort of sits right in the middle of the election of the term of government, and wanting to really make sure that there's economic policies, investment attraction mechanisms in place that actually enable big and new industry to come to the region that's going to create those employment opportunities for people. Taking out a big power station of a region can have a big impact. And I think some of the things that we're looking to advocate for is really around how do we make Gippsland stronger? Because I think if you make Gippsland stronger, Victoria as a whole will be stronger as well. So I think those

0: those investment attraction packages, whether it's looking at economic zoning that might enable and attract business to relocate to Gippsland. I think that's potential opportunity for government to be looking at in lieu of a big power station closing. I think when you look at freight, roads and freight has always been a bit of a challenge because of the distance that we are from Melbourne. Like we're close to Melbourne in terms of getting there, but we still need to get product to market through the roads and freight network. So things like a Traralgon bypass, I think are pretty central to kind of easing that pathway from East Gippsland through to Melbourne and vice versa from Melbourne out to the east. Improving road safety measures on the Princes Freeway between Long Warrie and Melbourne. They've been dropped down to 80 kilometres an hour. I think that can obviously have an impact on if you're manufacturing or producing a product in the valley or in further east, dropping the speed down to 80 kilometres an hour obviously adds time and money to those routes. And so I think the part of the work that we'll be advocating for is safety improvements along that section of road that then therefore mean that the speed limit can be returned to a the previous speed limit.
1: Wouldn't it be great to have 110 from all the way from Sale to the Monash? It'd be fantastic.
0: Yeah, well, I think it's if we can make things easier to get both trucks and freight out of Gippsland in an efficient and economic way, but also importantly, if you were living in Melbourne and wanting to go and visit Lakes Entrance, I think making it more efficient and safer to make those trips, it has real benefits both for Gippsland but also for Melbourne and beyond.
1: And Tony, I think there's always been a bit of an accepted view that regions should really sort of focus on their strengths. What's the role for forestry in Gippsland moving forward? Does C4G have a view on where forestry's at?
0: Yeah, well, we're really proud of, the forestry industry, the advanced manufacturing that has been enabled through the timber and forestry industry. I think part of the work that we've been doing at Lardner Park, where Farmworld is held each year, we've had an industrial hemp demonstration crop, because whilst we see there's a strong history and a future for timber in the region, we also are keen to explore new opportunities through things like industrial hemp. And so we've had a three-year demonstration crop at Lardner Park, which is to illustrate and to show to farmers and people in the region that you can grow hemp in Gippsland. But the next step is how do we process it and get a product to market?
1: Yep.
0: But getting back to your initial question around forestry, I think we're really supportive and see the work that that employers like Australian Sustainable Hardwood at Hayfield do in both making product but also creating a place where people can go to work in Hayfield. It's not just the timber yard workers, obviously there's freight and logistics involved in that, and when you look at that ecosystem and the supply chain around the timber and the forestry sector, it's really important for towns, whether it's Hayfield or Yarram, places like further north up in Noogee, or far out in the east. These timber producers and advanced manufacturing facilities are really central to sustainable communities and keeping people local.
1: And the other one that sort of I always seem to have been a bit of a hobby horse the last few months, but where do you think we're at with some sort of brown coal ignite policy? I mean, we've got all this resource sitting under the surface in the Latrobe Valley. It just seems it would be an absolute shame for it to be sort of forgotten about. Do you think there is a place for a contemporary policy and usage position on brown coal?
0: I think the conversation has potentially softened a bit from the last 5 to 10 years where whether it's coal and lignite or gas for that matter, I think people are acknowledging and perhaps realising the role that gas might play in that broader energy transition. And in terms of coal, I think if we can see projects that are proposed that might have alternate uses and what role government can do in support those projects through, whether it's through feasibility or through to FID. I think there's a softening of, I guess, the anti-coal or anti-gas messaging that has been previous over the past 10 years, I think. So I think there's opportunities there, but it's around, really crystallizing what are they and how government policy can perhaps support those feasibility and what that pathway to FID looks like.
1: Yeah, being realistic about what might be able to be done with it.
0: Yeah, exactly, David.
2: What sort of relationship, this is a rhetorical question, what sort of relationship does the Committee for Gippsland have with our two federal members of parliament, Mary, who is a former CEO of Committee for Gippsland, and Darren Chester?
0: Yeah, sorry, Richard, you finish your question.
2: No, you keep going. Sorry.
0: No, I think, I think we've got really positive relationships with, with all members of Parliament locally. I think, as I said earlier, when you're looking to advocate, you want to have, strong relationships and positive interactions so that people can be across, what industry are looking at locally, what those opportunities might be. So I think it's, important to have positive relationships, and as you said, Mary, being a former CEO of the Committee for Gippsland, understands the region beyond her own electorate, but also what those opportunities and limitations are within the region.
2: Yeah, she's doing a very good job, isn't she, Tony?
0: Yeah, I think we're really well represented at a federal level, whether that's Mary or Darren, federal senators as well. I think they always show an active interest in the region, and how they can support and be involved in what's happening in the region.
2: Raf Chacona is particularly interested, of course, in coal issues
0: In
2: in
0: timber.
2: timber.
0: Yep.
2: Yep.
0: Yeah, and Jess Walsh, who is another Labor senator for Victoria, has shown a real interest in the region, both from a health and new energy perspective as well.
3: So, Tony, what's the on the radar coming up for Community for Gippsland as we lead
0: Yeah, well, I think,
3: into the
0: at the moment, obviously, we've got a state election coming up, so that'll take a big chunk of our focus for the next couple of months, as well as, community and industry across the region. That's a big focus. But, we've got our GCLP graduation coming up in November. And then, as I said earlier, the Gippsland Community Leadership Awards to both promote and to celebrate the work of 30 years of GCLP. So there's a lot of work to do in engaging with governments. It's always a challenge and always a big task to communicate with whether it's state or federal governments, the departments, as well as the politicians. And so that's sort of our focus for the next, in the lead up to the state election, and then obviously to the end of the year.
3: Thanks, Tony. It's been great to catch up. I'm sure we'll catch up again soon as things progress across as we get closer to the election and also with the GCLP celebrations as well. So thanks for joining us
1: That's
3: this morning.
1: great.
3: We've been talking with
0: Thanks,
3: Tony
0: Fanny. Thanks,
3: Campbell,
0: Richard.
1: Thanks,
0: Thanks,
1: Tony.
0: David.
3: the CEO of Community for Gippsland. And after the news, we'll be joined by Cindy Puller, who's the CEO of Lifeline Gippsland. Stay tuned.
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5: Hello, I'm David Cameron. There are now 41 Australians missing after flash flooding on the Nepal-Tibet border. The Department of Foreign Affairs says additional consular staff have been deployed to the region. The disaster has left nearly 600 people dead and almost 2,500 missing. Speaking to CNN from the disaster zone, Dr. Yashoda Kadka says thick mud is hampering the search for victims.
6: We don't know what is inside there. We need to wait for the rescue and evacuation part. Definitely there are many people missing and some of them might be buried inside there.
5: One Nation's growing support will be put to the test today in a West Australian by-election. The poll in the outer Perth seat of Secret Harbour will be closely watched as a contest between One Nation and Labor. Speaking to the ABC, Curtin University's Professor John Phillimore says the vote will offer an insight into One Nation's ability to tap into voter frustration with the major parties.
7: It does seem to be a bit of a momentum behind One Nation, and so this will be the first real test of that momentum in West Australia, which has not been natural territory for it.
5: US President Donald Trump has lost his latest attempts to erase his criminal conviction for falsifying business records. A judge rejected a request to move the case to a federal court so it could be dismissed. The BBC's Rory Gallimore reports.
8: Donald Trump is the first and only US president to be convicted of a crime. 2 years ago, a New York court found he concealed hush money payments to the porn actress Stormy Daniels in the run-up to the 2016 election. He insists he did nothing wrong and has repeatedly attempted to have the ruling thrown out. Mr. Trump has now tried three times to move the case to a federal rather than a state court, where he wants it dismissed on the grounds of presidential immunity. But the judge found his lawyer's latest arguments were neither new nor legally sufficient.
5: A new study has highlighted difficulties faced by some Australians seeking specialist healthcare. In its submission to a parliamentary inquiry, the Australia Institute says wealthy Australians are easily able to afford care, while others struggle with lack of access, high costs, and a lack of clear information about alternatives. The Institute's Luke Slavomirsky told National Radio News, for some Australians, seeing a specialist has become a luxury.
9: It's a lack of regulation, a lack of policy to really ensure that access to this very important part of our healthcare system is driven by medical need and not how deep patients' pockets are.
5: South Australian farmers are welcoming state government funding for locust mitigation. Grain producers say recent heavy rain has set up a good harvest, but there's concern of a looming plague of pests. The SA government has committed $6.5 million towards locust control over the coming spring. To sport, and Collingwood legend Scott Pendlebury is leaving the club after 21 seasons and will end his AFL career on the Gold Coast. He'll play for the Suns next year as he eyes off a coaching role with the club. In basketball, the Australian Boomers have thrashed Syria by 59 points in their World Cup Asian qualifier in Manila. Australia hit 14 three-pointers and forced 27 turnovers. The 123-64 point win keeps the Boomers unbeaten on the path to World Cup qualification. And Australia's men's hockey team has finished fifth at this year's World Cup after a 2-0 victory over England in the Netherlands.
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11: If you would like to try a new sport which is suitable for all ages, come along to the Terrelgan Croquet Courts. They're in McNairn Road, Terrelgan. Flat-soled enclosed shoes are your only requirement, and the club will provide everything else, including assistance from members, to understand the game. Times for social play are on a Saturday and a Tuesday between 10 a.m. and 12 noon and 12:30 to 4 p.m. Social play is also on a Wednesday night from 5 p.m. to 8 p.m., which gives another opportunity to try croquet out of working and school hours. Cost is $5. For more information, phone 0447 276 783. That number again, 0447 276 783 for Terrelgan Croquet.
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3: And the weather for this week, weekend as well, for the Latrobe Valley. Today, Saturday, maximum 16. Partly cloudy days. It's going to be a lovely day today. And tomorrow, 30th of August, minimum 8. Maximum 16 degrees with a 20% chance of rain. So get the gardening done today. Most likely in the morning, the shower, so get it over and done with. And on Monday, 31st of August, minimum 7, maximum 18, cloud clearing and light winds. And the first day of spring, minimum 4, maximum 22, so a warm day, but an 80% chance of showers, so it's going to be a bit damp. as the week goes on. Wednesday, 2nd of September, minimum 11, maximum 17. And then Thursday, minimum 9, maximum 17 with showers, a high chance of those. And on Friday, minimum 9, maximum 17 with a shower or two, Birdie. So,
1: yep.
3: Get your lawns done today, because looking at that weather, it's going to be full and growing really quick over the next few days.
1: I need to get the mower out this afternoon, that's for sure.
3: Yeah, same. And we're delighted to be joined now by Cindy Puller, who's the CEO of Lifeline Gippsland. Good morning, Cindy. How are you?
13: Good morning. Doing well, thank you. For a Saturday?
3: For a Saturday, I know. Yes, it's always a bit early on a Saturday morning, but the sun's shining and it's bright outside. But first of all, tell us a little bit about Lifeline Gippsland. What is it and how long have you been around?
13: We've been around since 1954, and it was actually established by a local Morwell man at the back of a church and commenced taking crisis calls on the 13 11 14 phone, which is a national crisis line. But back in the 50s, it was covering Gippsland only for those calls. Now, fast forward, we currently have 20 employees and we're supported by about 180 volunteers, which is absolutely amazing. And those volunteers are all from Gippsland. And our work is still predominantly at the heart of it is the crisis line. But what we also do, which we receive no funding for, is delivery of suicide prevention and post support to our community across Gippsland as well.
1: So, Cindy, it's David here. So you mentioned Lifeline sort of commencing back in 1956. Do we ever get any sort of insight as to what the drivers were for the creation back in 1956? And are the issues that were around in 1956 the same as the issues here, 70 years later?
13: Yeah. Thanks, David. I would say the issues are similar, but we probably know more because we collate data and we have a lot of systems that can inform us of more. And I think there's more sharing of what's going on across, say, family violence, child protection, the police, that can also inform the data. So back in the 50s, the reason it came about was mainly because it was identified that there wasn't that connection and support for some people to have a conversation. So there'd been examples in the community where particularly men at the time had died by suicide, and it was believed that if they'd had someone to connect to and have a conversation with, it may have prevented that. And when you fast forward to now, one of the strongest themes that is a trend that remains consistent as to why people contact Lifeline is that sense of loneliness and disconnection. And yes, of course, there are other factors at play, but that real, that despair in regards to feeling lonely and having no one to connect to or understand what they're going through is probably known more now, but it is a consistent theme that was way back in the 50s to today.
3: So, Cindy, it's probably a subject we probably don't talk enough about, which is suicide prevention, and I think there's a recognition date coming up shortly, but how big a problem is it for in general and for Gippsland?
13: For Gippsland, we continue now, since probably 2020, we continue to have higher rates of death by suicide than the rest of the state of Victoria. And the two LGAs that really stand out for Gippsland, unfortunately, consistently, is Latrobe Valley and East Gippsland. So against the rest of the state, we do stand out. And a lot of that, I believe, is driven by our socioeconomic status here in Gippsland. Industry continues to close down. That does impact on people's sense of employability and security in our region. And then we add to that that, unfortunately, we also have the highest family violence reports to police for the state, with, again, Latrobe Valley and East Gippsland often appearing at the top in regards to the highest rates. Then when you move into child protection, we have the highest rates of reports to child protection that lead to children needing to leave parental care for safety reasons. And when we consider foster care and children living with families, you know, placed by child protection system, it's around 90% of the reason why they've needed to leave parental care, family violence is present. Whether family violence was the main driving cause that led to them being placed outside their parents' care, it's present. So add to that the cost of living as well. And we are currently in a housing crisis. where the houses that are available for rent are outside the price range of even working families. They can't meet the rent price. So affordable, accessible rentals in our area is quite slim, particularly if you're a young person.
1: And Cindy, those in terms of the drivers for, or the drivers that lead to someone taking their life, what can we as a community do to try and help arrest some of those statistics?
13: I would really encourage people to build their confidence in having the conversation, and looking for the signs. Now, the signs aren't always really, you know, obvious.
1: Yeah.
13: But having the confidence to actually have the conversation, ask someone if they're okay, and equip yourself with knowing where to refer someone or how to support someone to access services that are more specialised. And the other way that we can really help reduce the rates is really challenge the stigma around help seeking. The more we role model help seeking, the more someone in our own circle that may be struggling will be willing to seek help. And an example of that, I'm not just talking about seeking help for your own mental health status. It could be that you're having reoccurring headaches, or you've got, you know, an injury to your shoulder. Role model help seeking by going to the doctor or going to the specialist about that and talking to those in your network. You know, I keep having these headaches, so I'm going to get help. Let them know that getting help is actually a strength. I think a part of the Australian culture of, you know, suck it up, chew concrete, don't worry about it, mate.
1: Yeah.
13: It's still here, unfortunately, and we really need to challenge it. And it is present for women, but it's a stronger kind of culture within the male community to not seek help and to kind of sit with not doing okay longer than, say, a female. And I'm sorry to be gendered, but that's just the facts.
3: And does age play a factor as well? Is one age group more represented than others?
13: Yeah, we do find in the data, and it's been quite consistent. I'm just going to flip because I actually grabbed you some stats in case you asked. The 35 to 44 year age group is an at-risk age group for suicide. And when you look at males and females, males between 35 and 44, it's around 22% of deaths by suicide is that age group for males. And for females, it's 19%. So they're pretty on par, but males is a higher rate. And when looking at the overall statistics nationally, not Gippsland, death by suicides, males come in around 70% of those deaths.
1: Wow.
3: And it's like the leading cause of death for young people, really, isn't it? It used to be cars. It used to be, you know. So obviously we put a lot more money into, you know, the road toll role. We spoke about the quality of roads, but you know, speed limits and advertising and awareness and talking about that sort of stuff. What do we do? How do we do with suicide and, you know, mental health supports?
13: Really good point. I'd say you made the comment as, you know, where does it sit as a leading cause of death? It's actually fifth as one of the leading cause of death in Australia. In regards to our funding, if I talk about Victoria as a state, it's not funded to the level to meet the demand. So when you look at rural and regional communities, particularly if you're considering Gippsland, the rates of suicide are higher because we have isolation, we have issues with geography and access to specialised services. Our wait lists are extremely high. And the statistics tell us that death by suicide is twice as high for farmers. So again, thinking of Gippsland. Yet the funding that we receive for Gippsland from the state government makes up 9% of our funding here for Lifeline Gippsland. So we have to make up the other 90% through retail stores, fundraising, donors, to continue the work that we do. And the funding that we do get from state government is for the crisis line, not necessarily for the work that we're doing in raising awareness, working towards prevention, and also providing support to our community groups post suicide, particularly if it's within a football club. Sometimes it's within the LGBTQI community, or it could also be we're providing support post-suicide impacting a community, particularly in apprentices.
3: And as that, well. I think we tend to engage in these programs after the tragedy rather than before. What are some of the courses that are available, and does Lifeline provide them to actually, you know, like we have first aid courses, you know, everyone has a first aid at a footy club or a cricket club or, you know, community group. What's something we can do in that space?
13: Reach out to Lifeline Gippsland. We do, there is a fee to attend the training. Some of our training is free. If it's a smaller community group like a football club, we do look at how can we maybe offer it for free, tailor it to the time that is available for their club. And then sometimes the club might make a donation for, you know, a percentage of their takings at the canteen. Yeah. So it's really flexible. Don't be held back by the cost. But we do offer mental health first aid. We also can offer mental health first aid for veterans, and that's supporting people who are caring for a veteran. We have Safe Talk, and Safe Talk to me is one of the best trainings out there in regards to increasing your confidence to have the conversation. And at the moment, La Trobe Health Service funded us through a grant, and it's for this calendar year only, so it is closing closing out, but it's usually $175 per person to attend that training. But because of the grant for this calendar year, it's $25. And if you go to our website, which is www.llg.org.au, our training suite is there. And you can reach out to us because we'll also adapt our training for the needs of a group of people. And outside of that, we do offer DV, Domestic Violence Aware training, and that's free to attend. There's no cost for that because we get funding through federal government to deliver that training to community for free.
1: And Cindy, in terms of the Safe Talk and the DV training, who should really attend these sort of training programs? All of us or?
13: Everyone.
1: Everyone?
13: Yes.
3: I'll agree with everyone. That, Bertie, because I did the Safe Talk.
1: I've done the mental health first aid with Lifeline, but I haven't done these other ones.
3: And I think the strength of those, both the training courses, the mental health first aid and the Safe Talk one is, and you, correct me if I'm wrong here, Cindy, but one of the great myths around suicide is that I don't want to ask somebody because if talking to them might actually suggest to them to actually go do that. And I think those courses actually give you that confidence. You're not going to try and fix everything, or it's about refer on. But is that right? It's about understanding how to have the conversation.
13: 100%. It really breaks down those myths. I'm glad you highlighted that, Tony, because often that is the fear. People fear that if I ask someone, are you going to harm yourself? Are you thinking of suicide? Am I putting that into their mind? If you feel you need to ask that question, there's a high likelihood it's already there. So having the confidence to ask the question and talk to them about the supports that are available and would you like me to make that call for you and go with you? You know, if they are not comfortable picking up a phone and speaking to someone, because let's be honest with technology these days, not many people have a conversation in person. You can contact Lifeline and speak to an accredited, trained crisis supporter, not an AI robot or chat box. You can text, and that is 0477 13 11 14. Or you can contact and through and have an online chat by going to lifeline.org.au. And you can do that with the person you're concerned about. You can offer to say, would you like me to sit beside you? But often having the conversation and letting them know you're a call away, you're not there to fix it, I think is another one for people to rate, you know, build their confidence is you're not expected to fix it. You're not expected to prevent it. What we're saying is let the person in your circle who's struggling know there are other opportunities available to them and that you're available even to just sit with them.
1: Cindy, tell us about the op shop space with Lifeline and why that's an important part of your business. And then perhaps sort of get on to what the volunteering opportunities might be for people who are listening this morning.
13: Yep. Certainly. So we currently have four op shops, Bonthaggi, Morwell, Churchill and Traralgon. So when anyone donates good quality items to our op shops and we sell them on, the money from the op shops goes directly into the work that we do for 13, 11, 14, and also the suicide prevention, the training, and the post support work that we do in the community. So it's really important. If you would like to donate or you love a good op shop, please pop into Lifeline and support. The money that goes to those Lifeline op shops stays directly in Gippsland. We are a federated model, so any financial donations that people make it to your local centre because that'll ensure your funding stays for your local community. The other, what was the second part? The
1: Oh,
13: volunteering. So
1: yeah,
13: volunteering
1: volunteering
13: options, yeah.
1: opportunities, yeah.
13: Yes, volunteering opportunities. There are many. So you can volunteer within our op shops and also our sorting warehouse. And in regards to those volunteering opportunities, we're as flexible to what you've got on offer, and you get to choose what actually suits your skill set and your comfort zone. And the feedback we get often from our volunteers within retail and the warehouse is the sense of community connection and belonging is what brings them back to volunteering for us. And an example can be if you don't want to do, customer service at the checkout, but you'd like to be in store and you have an interest in books, well, then you could be part of actually sorting, displaying, pricing, and selling our books or our toys or clothing. So there's a lot of options within store. And then out the back, it's regards to sorting goods for either sale, export, or unfortunately, what we can avoid landfill. We also have at the warehouse, you can volunteer to cut rags for us. We sell them in 10 kilo bags to local businesses, again, with all money coming back into Lifeline Gippsland. If you'd like to be a volunteer on the phones as a crisis supporter, please reach out to us. It is an accredited course that you do that's part of a registered training organisation. You are supported throughout that training and also whilst on the phones. You're never alone on the phones. You've always got what we call an in-shift supervisor, that if you're on the phone and you feel that you're needing some support with the call, you can actually bring in a more experienced crisis supporter to support you. The other, I would say, as a bit of a myth, is it is a small percentage of calls that we receive to 13, 11, 14 where someone is at imminent risk of suicide. Most of the calls that we do receive is in regards to loneliness. It may be family violence, wanting to see what supports and services are available. We also receive calls around financial distress, housing distress. We have a system, that is national that helps you link and connect the person on the other end of the call to support services in their area. So you're not alone, in regards to being on the crisis support phones.
1: So a lot of the work is I guess triage, where understand what the issue might be and then help connect the person on the call with the appropriate support services.
13: Yes, yeah. And sometimes it's just listening, letting someone talk through what's on their mind because they're not feeling comfortable or confident to have that conversation with someone in their network. So it's an opportunity for them to just talk about their, most personal, deepest thoughts and feelings and what's going on for them, to then not hold it, constantly hold it internally.
3: Cindy, September 10 is World Suicide Prevention Day. Is there anything happening here, Gippsland? And because I guess the family members are behind, left behind, is probably the forgotten cohort in this with suicides, I guess, and friends.
13: Yes, definitely. And one thing that we do know through research is the ripple impact of loss of someone by suicide is immense, and it's indirect and direct. So often we don't consider the impact to people that should there be someone in the public eye, a celebrity or someone that's really known and popular in the community who dies by suicide. We often also forget the impact, that indirect impact on people who may not have known them closely. And it's something to always keep in mind and check in with the people in your network. Particularly, I think of young people who may have a pop idol, showing my age, saying pop idol, but a pop idol,
1: I know what you
13: they
1: mean.
13: die by suicide. have the conversation with them because you don't know the impact that that's having for them. Or it could be a student or a member of the football club that they didn't even know if there is an indirect impact. So you are right that we often lose focus of the people who are left to deal with the impact of suicide. For World Suicide Prevention Day, which is the 10th of September, Lifeline Gippsland is holding five community walks. We call them Out of the Shadows walks. The purpose of Out of the Shadows is to give meaningful opportunity for community members to come together and connect, to remember those that they've lost to suicide and to pay tribute and honour them. It's also a way to support people in our community who may be facing emotional distress or mental health challenges. And what we do is ensure and give the message around help seeking, reduce that stigma, what you can do in building your own confidence to have the conversation. And we do that by walking if you want to. You don't need to do the full walk, but the walks are planned to do 9 kilometres, representing the 9 people who die by suicide every week in Australia. And if people are interested and would like to join our walks, we do have them occurring from the 7th to the 11th of September. If you go to our website, the details are there. We have walks in Pakenham, Warrigal, Traralgon, Morwell and Inverloch. On the 10th of September, which is World Suicide Prevention Day, the walk is at Lake Kernot, around the loop at Lake Kernot in Morwell. And we're being supported by Bunnings in Morwell, who will be donating coloured pots of remembrance for everyone who would like to come and take one of those pots in remembrance of their loved one. Lifeline volunteers, crisis supporters and our team will be present at every walk and also available for anyone who would like to have a chat with us.
1: It's fantastic. And Cindy, back to the donations of goods, I guess one of the questions I've got is, what makes a suitable donation? Because obviously you don't want people dropping off of their old undies. What are you actually in need of right now? What's sort of short on the list of items for sale in op shops?
13: Yeah. What we're often short of is clothing items for men. So we'll get a lot for women and a lot for children. So young people, so your youth, I'm talking about probably your 15 to 24 year olds, and both male and female, but also for men is often what we really struggle with. The weather is turning, but we are still, you know, would love to get donation of good quality winter warm jackets for our community that often come in. A good donation is something that you would rewear, is one thing I would say. If you're thinking of a clothing item or merchandise, such as what you might put on, what would you put on your own bed if you're donating linen?
1: Yeah.
13: Make sure it's in good working order. We do have a volunteer who tests and tags for us, so we do take electrical items. But what we get donated that we can't sell, change into rags. So if you've got old flannelette, toweling or cotton, we'd love that because that goes to our rag cutting that we can then sell. But just consider, because what we can't sell or export overseas for repurposing for third world countries goes to landfill. And what we're really trying to do is avoid landfill as much as we can, particularly in Australia. We are finding fast fashion has had a huge impact on op shops, and a lot of items we get that are from, and when I say fast fashion, it's your Shein and your Temu clothing. We can't sell that for a lot of money. So that's probably stuff that donate it. We're looking at maybe we might get $1 per piece, no matter what good condition it's in, because community know their brands.
1: Yeah, and I guess the message there is that op shops aren't a replacement for disposing of rubbish appropriately.
3: As always, Cindy, time gets away from us, but it's been great catching up. And I'm sure we will catch up again because I think is World Op Shop Day in October and Suicide Awareness Month in October as well. So we'll catch up and talk about some other programs and stuff you've got going as well. So be interested to explore the veterans work you do as well. Yeah. So I think that's really important as an area that's forgotten about. So thanks for joining us this morning. We've been talking with Cindy Puller, the CEO of Lifeline Gippsland. Bring us to the end of another show, Bertie. We started off with our council wrap with Councillor Sharon Gibson, the Mayor of Latrobe City, and Steve Piacente, the CEO. And then we moved on to Committee for Gippsland with Tony Cantwell and some of their things that's happening there as well. And footy finals are on, Bertie. Who have we got this week?
1: We have Foster and Yanar.
3: And tomorrow as well, so it's a double header.
1: Thanks for that. I'm not sure what the one tomorrow is.
3: Yeah, if I can get my thing to work here, I'll get to that. But so you got Foster and Yanar today. It's qualifying final. And Fish Creek versus Minion, I think, isn't it? MDU. It's,
1: yeah, Minion Dumbawk United.
3: So thanks for listening. Stay tuned now for the Business Huddle. We'll be back with more Owl this week, next week. Thanks for listening.
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15: 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Welcome to the Business Huddle on Gippsland FM. I'm your host, Melanie Kahani, and today we are going to do something a little bit different. Today there's no guest, there's no interview, and we are just doing some music and a theme that everyone will know something about, which is work. So thank you for joining me today. I'm going to take you on a bit of a musical journey. We're going to start where it all began, with the classics, the songs your parents played, the tracks that were on the radio when people were clocking in or clocking out or dreaming of being somewhere better. Dolly Parton typing on her nails, the Beatles writing in one night, Rick Springfield on daytime TV while trying to make it in music. These songs have been around for decades because the feeling behind them never goes away. And then we're going to build. As the show goes on, we're going to move through the years, picking up the pace, picking up the energy, until we land on some of the most powerful voices in music today. Artists who didn't just sing about work, they lived it, they built businesses around it, and they made it that hustle part of their brand. So today's songs, there is one theme, and let's start at the beginning, and what a beginning it is. This one's been making people laugh and nod along for over 40 years. Here's the Queen of Country herself, starting off for us, Miss Dolly Parton with 9 to 5.

What a way to get us started today. That was The Beatles with A Hard Day's Night, and you're listening to The Business Huddle on Gippsland FM, and this is a music special this week. Before The Beatles, we had Dolly Parton, who actually wrote that melody for 9 to 5 while she was on a film set and tapping her fingernails against a typewriter. And 45 years later, I think it still gets everyone in the room up and happy. And that typewriter sound that you hear in the song is actually her nails sort of tapping on set. And then we had, obviously, Hard Day's Night by The Beatles, which was actually written in one night, recorded the next morning, and released about a week later. So I think there's a lesson in that for every business owner who's been waiting for that perfect moment. Sometimes you've just got to get it done. Coming up next, we have a man who was already a TV star when he released this song, I should say, and he still showed up every day to sort of make it in music. And this is Rick Springfield with Jesse's Girl.

0: And that was Rick Springfield with Jessie's Girl. Rick was actually juggling a full-time acting role on daytime television when he wrote and recorded that one. And he still showed up in the music studio. And I think that's one hell of a side hustle, I guess. Our next song is about a woman who worked for 13 hours. Well, it was written about a woman who worked for 13 hours straight. And it inspired one of the greatest pop anthems, I think, of all time as a result. Coming up after this, we've got some Donna Summers.
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4: Awesome!

And that is Donna Summer. She works hard for the money. On the Business Huddle this afternoon, we're doing a musical special related all things work, and hence why that song made an appearance. I guess, Donna, from what I can tell about this song, she actually wrote that song in a bathroom at the Shrine Auditorium after noticing a tired restroom attendant named Onetta Johnston. She actually asked Onetta how long she'd been working, and the answer was 13 hours. So Summer wrote that song that night, and it became an anthem for the overlooked and undervalued workforce, particularly women in service roles, and it hit number one in the US. We're going to stay in the 80s now with this next one. It was written by someone who'd had enough of the daily grind and who wanted to be out entirely. We're going to Queen. It's actually one of the greatest live acts in history and one of the most commercially savvy bands ever to exist. Freddie Mercury ran his career like a business. So I'm going to play I Want to Break Free by Queen. Enjoy.

And that was Queen with I Want to Break Free. Up next, we are going to come a little bit closer to home with some Jimmy Barnes, more specifically some Working Class Man. You're listening to 104.7 Gippsland FM, the Business Huddle Music Special this week. With Barnesy, I guess you really can't do a work-themed music show in Australia without including this one, Working Class Man. So here it is, Mr. Jimmy Barnes, Working Class Man.

0: And there you have it, Mr. Barnes, working class man, for this Business Huddle music special focused around one theme today, and that's work. We are going to take a break for the news now, but when we come back, we're going to go from the classics and start moving forward through the decades. The next era of work, I guess, sounds a little bit different. And the artists who've made it, or who made this list that I've compiled, were building businesses as much as they were making music. So stay with us. We'll be back after this.
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2: Hello, I'm David Cameron. International aid organisations and governments are stepping up emergency aid efforts in Nepal. The search continues for nearly 2,000 people missing, including 41 Australians, following deadly flash floods. Several countries, including Australia, have announced that they're sending aid or financial support. UN spokesperson Stefan Dujarric says the need in the disaster zone is immense.
3: Our partners working on food security estimate that at least 20,000 households across the Nuwakot and Rasuwa districts may need food assistance. Over 50,000 people require emergency water, emergency sanitation, and emergency hygiene support. Partners working on nutrition estimate that some 17,000 children, 1,500 pregnant and breastfeeding women, and 9,000 adolescents need immediate nutrition support.
2: Plans for a statue of former Victorian Premier Daniel Andrews have been scrapped. The state government is ending a policy introduced in 1999 which recognised premiers serving at least 3,000 days in office with a statue on Melbourne's Treasury Place. Premier Ben Carroll says the government is commissioning an independent panel to review how Victoria commemorates officials with statues. State funerals and memorial services will also be reviewed. One Nation's growing support will be put to the test today in a West Australian by-election. The poll is in the outer Perth seat of Secret Harbour and will be closely watched as a contest between One Nation and Labor. A parliamentary inquiry has been told Australians are being priced out of specialist medical appointments. A submission by the Australia Institute's Luke Slevomisky found costs and lack of access and information are creating a two-tier system. He says changes to Medicare could be one way to increase affordability.
4: There needs to be more regulation on fees, particularly the relationship between the Medicare rebates and the fees that are charged. So currently, the Medicare rebate is independent of the fee. We would like to see more nuanced application of MBS.
2: The British right-wing commentator Milo Yiannopoulos has been detained by United States immigration authorities for allegedly overstaying his visa. US Immigration and Customs Enforcement, known as ICE, said he was arrested at New Orleans Airport. Here's the BBC's Shaima Khalil.
5: The British citizen entered the United States legally in 2019. ICE says he failed to attend an immigration hearing and was issued with a final removal order last month. Mr. Yiannopoulos rose to prominence as a Breitbart editor and outspoken supporter of Donald Trump. He has backed the president's tougher immigration policies, although he recently said that Mr. Trump had lost his way. The self-styled provocateur has repeatedly attracted condemnation for inflammatory comments about Muslims, transgender people, feminists, and the Black Lives Matter movement.
2: Sport, and in the NRL, the Sea Eagles have kept their finals hopes alive with a 44-10 thrashing of the Dragons at Brookvale. Manly coach Kieran Foran praised his team's opening form.
6: Boys played well. Thought they set the game up in the first 25. We spoke about being really physical at the start of the contest, and we did that.
2: And in the English Premier League soccer, Manchester City has continued a strong start to the season, defeating Crystal Palace 4-1.
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0: And welcome back to the Business Huddle. Today we are doing a music special focused around the theme of work. To start us off, for the last part of our show, we are going to Rihanna, who's actually a billionaire but not from music. We will listen to this and I'll come back and give you more about that after the song.

0: And that is Rihanna with Work. Rihanna's actually one of those really instrumental sort of artists of today. She actually has 14 number one hits. She's also a billionaire, but like I said before that, she's not a billionaire from music, but from makeup. She's had this brand called Fenty. So she was building the Fenty beauty brand while this song was at the top of the charts, and then launched that business in 2017, which made her a billionaire, and she became the wealthiest female musician in history. You may have noticed there she says the word work an incredible 29 times during that song. And it also features Drake, who's the artist that I've chosen for this next track, because Drake is one of those artists who's as much of an entrepreneur as he is a musician. And this song is called Started From The Bottom by Drake.
1: Start it. Started from the bottom, now we're here.

0: That was Drake, started from the bottom. Drake actually wrote that song as a direct sort of origin story, a reminder of where he came from before the big deals, the tours and the world record streams. The song actually sparked a bit of debate because Drake grew up in middle-class Toronto, but I think really it's a message about the entrepreneurial journey represented globally. Drake built Ovo Sound Records, a clothing brand, a restaurant group, and more alongside his music career. He treats his brand with the seriousness of a CEO. That song actually hit number 6 on Billboard Hot 100 and remains one of the most played motivational tracks in gyms and boardrooms alike. So it just goes to show that every business has a beginning, and Drake turned his into a hit. The next artist knows all about building something from nothing too, and she's been doing it longer. This is Kelly Rowland with a song called Work. And if you don't know who Kelly Rowland is, she's a member of Destiny's Child, a global group with the likes of Beyonce in there as well. This song, I guess, was a statement of intent. She wasn't coasting on the group's success after they broke up. She was just grinding to build something of her own, I guess. And it was co-written with the Freemasons. It reached number 1 in the UK and Australia and became the biggest solo hit of her career to that point. It's a song about not waiting for things to happen, about deciding your next chapter with lots of effort involved and not just luck. So here it is, Kelly Rowland, Work.
1: This ain't gonna be

0: And there she is. That is Kelly Rowland with Work. Kelly actually made that one as she was stepping out on her own, I guess a deliberate declaration that she was going to do the work to build her own name. And then from one powerhouse to another, this next artist built a brand that went far beyond music. Coming up shortly.
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0: And welcome back to the Business Huddle. We're doing a music special today around all things work. Before we went to a break, we had a bit of Kelly Rowland, we had some Drake, we had some Rihanna. So you can see we're sort of moving through the generations where we started at Dolly Parton and a bit of Donna Summers. Our next artist is Gwen Stefani. It's called Rich Girl. It's actually sampled from the melody If I Were a Rich Man from Fiddler on the Roof. And it's a pop anthem around the universal fantasy of, I guess, financial freedom. She was simultaneously launching Lam, which is her fashion brand, and later built a beauty line alongside her music career. The song hit number 7 on the Billboard Hot 100 and reached number 1 in several countries. Stefani is, I guess, one of those clear examples of a pop artist who understood that music was the platform, but the business was always the point. So here she is with Rich Girl, Gwen Stefani. Na na na.

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7: So we're nearly, we're heading towards the end of our music special today on the Business Huddle. And that was Rich Girl by Gwen Stefani. We've got a couple of powerhouses coming up. First up, a song that put New York on a new kind of map. It's Jay-Z featuring Alicia Keys' Empire State of Mind.

0: What a great song. That was Jay-Z featuring Alicia Keys, Empire State of Mind, one of my favourites. You might not know this, but Jay-Z's actually as celebrated in business schools as he is on playlists. He's co-founded brands like Rocawear, a champagne brand I cannot pronounce, Tidal, Deuce Cognac, and he's really, you know, the mindset of ambition itself. It's that belief that with the right approach, any market is yours to build in. This song actually hit number one, and it became one of the most played tracks at corporate and sporting events worldwide. Alicia Keys actually improvised much of her now iconic melody in the studio. So it's just one of those songs that's going to go for forever and ever, and we love it. So today, 12 songs, one theme, all about work, whether it's Dolly Parton in 1980 or Rihanna in 2016, whether it's a working class kid or a billionaire building a beauty empire on the side of a music career. I guess the best business stories is always the one that's behind the song. I hope today's show gave you something to think about on your own journey. I'm your host, Melanie Kahani, and you've been listening to The Business Huddle on 104.7 Gippsland FM. I'll be back next week as we return to our normal programming, although I've really enjoyed this one today, with another interview from an inspiring Gippsland business talking all things business related. I did just want to mention that today is the start of the Saturday afternoon footy show here on Gippsland FM. To make sure that you tune in, I think it's going to be great. We're covering the Gippsland Mid-Gippsland Football Netball League this year, all 27 shows, and Greg will be at the helm. 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
4: 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Today, here with me is Dan Caffrey, the current president of Latrobe Valley Sustainability Group. 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
5: Hi, Gil.
4: And also we have Lorraine Bull, a long-term member of the group, former president and current treasurer. Hi there, Lorraine.
6: Hey there, Gil.
4: And we also have Phil, another long-term member, Phil Raymond.
7: Hello,
4: welcome
7: Gil.
4: To you, Phil. Okay, we're all present and correct. Now, today we're going to be talking about other environmental groups, other groups, like-minded groups. So, Lorraine, would you like to start us off by talking about National Landcare Week? I noticed that that happened just recently, and that Peter Garrett, the former singer of Midnight Oil, has just become the chair of the Landcare Australia board.
5: Yes, you are correct. It was National Landcare Week last week, Gil, and Peter Garrett has done so well. We really have to congratulate Peter on his appointment as chair of Landcare Australia and acknowledge his commitment to the environment and First Nations. Many people will recognise him as the front man of Midnight Oil, but he was president of the Australian Conservation Foundation, Minister for the Environment and Minister for Education. He was active in the Nuclear Disarmament Party and has just been appointed chair of the inquiry into AUKUS. He is extremely busy. But as chair of Landcare Australia, he is calling for Australia to be a force for good for the climate. This is sorely needed as greenhouse gas emissions are continuing to rise, despite warnings about the impact on the planet. The extreme heat, fires, floods being experienced right now in the Northern Hemisphere are made worse by the warming atmosphere. Sorry for that long introduction, but Landcare is a fantastic example of how ordinary people can contribute to managing some of the impacts of global warming. Landcare was set up in the 1980s when Peter was president of ACF. It was a historic alliance between ACF, National Farmers Federation, and the Hawke government to support the emerging Landcare movement, of which Joan Kerner was a part. Together, they established Landcare Australia, an independent not-for-profit. Today, Landcare has over 6,000 national, regional, rural, and urban groups with over 140,000 volunteers across Australia. That is a phenomenal result. In our area, Latrobe Catchment Landcare Network supports many local groups, friends of groups, community gardens and wildlife groups. They work with farmers to improve the natural ecosystems found on their garden, on their farm, whilst at the same time improving the productivity of the land.
4: Okay, so it's an opportunity for maybe a non-science person like me to get involved and with helping our environment. So can you give us a couple more examples, Lorraine, of what's happening locally with the Landcare?
5: Yes, Landcare groups can plant wide shelter belts to provide shade and protection for farm animals, and in doing so, it provides habitat for birds, native animals and insects. Another example is the Yanar Yanar South Landcare Group, who have been growing native seedlings to plant along waterways, including the intermittent creek at the back of the Yanar Community Garden. New people are always welcome to assist Landcare with their work, do citizen science, research and fulfil their passion of caring for the country. Landcare has inspired similar groups such as Preserve Our Forests, Moomba North, and the Gippsland Apiarists.
4: Okay, that's all very fascinating to hear, Lorraine. Dan, I know that you grew up on a dairy farm out Newry Way, if I'm right.
6: Mm-hmm.
4: Can you tell us about your encounters with Landcare along the way?
6: Yeah, it wasn't so much with Landcare because I was well and truly off the farm by 1989 when Landcare was initiated by the Hawke government. But I had a lot of good experience with planting trees. My father was keen on that idea, but His main reason for doing it was that for aesthetic reasons, I think, that, you know, all the stud farms and the rich, he seemed to have, you know, nice properties with a lot of trees around them. So he'd do the same thing. So in an area which was very, you know, had very few remaining red gums and it had been cleared, most of the paddocks didn't have a tree in them. The first thing he did was to actually plant cypress trees, which, you know, were probably not the best thing. But then he is able to just get branches of willow trees that were growing down the river at that stage and take them across to the paddock and put them in the place that he wanted, tree guard around it, water it in, and all of a sudden this willow tree would actually start growing. So it was good fodder for the cows as well. But after a while, the forestry was actually had these little containers of trees wrapped in wood veneer, and you get them sent up on the train, go to the station, pick them up in a crate, and take them back to the farm and plant them. It's a very good tuition in how to plant trees. Allowing for the fact that the straight underneath shouldn't be the deepest part. You get the roots going to the corners of the hole that you build. And so planted a lot of trees, mahogany gums mainly, which are still there today, but a lot of them dropped branches and, ruined the fences, the tree guards around them. So we better species would have been our yellow box and red gums, casuarinas, black she oaks. That type of thing. We also had, the lower understory type plants. Vertinias were the main one we used, but also a lot of wattles. But when the tree guards, plantation guards got done well, the cattle got in and probably ate most of them out, so just left the taller growing things there. But yeah, I think it was, had obvious benefits to the
4: yes,
6: cattle
4: that you could see. So do you think that watching what your father did with tree planting instilled in you an understanding about the importance of the environment and how you see things now?
6: Well, I saw the benefits of having them. Breaking up the wind, it was much better for the cattle if they had shelter. We had a lot more bird life. The grass, especially where the eucalypts were growing, the grass grew better. Probably getting some humusy type matter from fallen leaves and bark and stuff that would go into the soil and break down and provide a bit more conditioning for the soil.
4: Okay.
6: Yeah.
4: Phil, you've been heavily involved for a long period of time with Latrobe Valley Field Naturalists, yet another little offshoot of organisations taking care of the long-term future of our environment. So would you like to talk to us about your involvement, which is quite long, I think, and how land care groups get involved with tree plantings and the environment? Over to you, Phil.
7: Oh, I'm happy to do that, Gil. Yes, I've really enjoyed being actively involved in the Latrobe Valley Field Nats ever since the 1980s. And that includes 10 years as president and over 20 years as one of its vice presidents. The club was actually formed back in 1960, and that was part of a groundswell of interest in Australia's native flora. Many field gnats clubs were set up around that time. The club's motto is Protect and Enjoy, which says it all, I think.
4: Yes.
7: The club advocates for conservation of this region's natural environment, and that covers its plants, bird life, other native fauna, and their settings, which today we usually refer to as ecosystems. We put a big emphasis on documenting what we have and also what's at risk of being lost. And that data then forms a basis for making well-based, well-argued submissions to government, mainly local government, and corporations such as mining companies. Club meetings with presentations, field trips, and field camps aim to help members learn more about the natural environment and enjoy doing it at the same time. And I'd stress that we always warmly welcome visitors to our many activities.
4: Have you got good membership numbers?
7: Well, yes, we do. There are well over 100 members of the club at the present time, and it's pretty much been at that level for quite a while. I'd like to just also mention that through what's often tireless work, the club has played key roles in securing a good many of the nature reserves in central Gippsland. Early on, that includes Maule National Park, and then over the years, Holy Plains State Park, the Crinigan Road Bushland Reserve in Maule, and in that case, the club put together a very detailed submission to the then Maule Shire Council to get the work on that reservation started. There was also the Traralgon South Flora and Fauna Reserve and the Warilda Environment Park, which is over near Tyres. That's just to mention a very few. It's worth noting too that there are a good many quite small reserves. For example, the Eric Lubeck Yarragum Reserve in Maule, which is just on the northern side of the freeway, was created with the support of both the City Council and the then Department of Sustainability and Environment to protect the threatened species Eucalyptus yarraensis. The club has an important position of conservation coordinator who spearheads the preparation of club submissions. And I'd just like to pick up that some of the key recent concerns have been policies and practices to do with fuel reduction burning, the management of the important wetlands in this area, and also arguing for protection of threatened species. Gil, you mentioned tree planting, and I'd point out that many of our members are actively involved in that important work, often in conjunction with related groups. For example, the important Friends of Maule National Park do a huge amount of work planting appropriate species in the newer section of Maule National Park along Billy's Creek. Just to wind up with a slightly broader perspective, I'd like to mention that we're really fortunate in Gippsland to have lots of groups committed to conservation. For example, there are also field naturalist clubs based in Bairnsdale and Sale, and of course many reserves have active friends groups or community-based management committees. So all this means that there's a huge range of opportunities for interested members of the community to get involved in conservation activities.
4: So what's the best way for someone listening out there that is extremely interested in all that wonderful information you've just given us, Phil? What could they do if they wanted to get involved?
7: Well, they could certainly contact the Latrobe Valley Field Nats Club itself. Just use the good old search engine to track the club down.
4: Okay. Well, that's a really excellent summary of such a long period of dedicated work, Bob.

0: a bit here, Dan, because my power bill, I noticed when you get a message from your power supplier and they say, we're changing your bill, you know, that means they're putting it up. But on this occasion, it went down slightly. And I thought to myself, surely this is some good news in there for renewables. But do you like to expand on that a bit, Dan?
1: Yeah, it's really nice. You know, we've had so much inflationary pressures over the last 6 or so years since COVID. And prices for electricity and everything else has gone up until this year. And when you think about it, you know, you had Putin's invasion of Ukraine and forced gas prices up, so electricity went up, and then, you know, they stayed up basically. That was when there was a lot more gas in the system, so gas fired electricity is a lot more expensive. So and it's kept on going. You know, Trump's invasion, the bombing of Iraq and Iran has kept on with that pricing increase, you know, just basically because of fuel price increases. But, you know, it was very nice to get a note that's saying that my peak off peak rate had reduced 3%, and my off-peak, which I try and do most of my heavy usage with, has gone down 14.4%. So this is just a clear demonstration of renewables getting more and more into the system. And you know, with batteries, that's actually this that's what's been responsible for bringing our wholesale prices down.
0: So it's just amazing that anything comes down in price these days.
1: Absolutely.
0: So that's all really good news. So batteries, the uptake of batteries by private people seems to have really gone off the charts. Where are we up to with that, Dan?
1: Well, the federal government scheme was started less than a year ago. It's just about 10,000 shy of 500,000 installations now. So it means 500,000 homes almost have got batteries, and that's making a big contribution to storage of electricity. And together with the big batteries coming, more and more coming online, I think there's 61 or 63, I can't remember, big batteries already operating in Australia. So this has massively increased the share of renewable energy into the grid. This is because they can store all of that electricity that's been when everyone's rooftop solar comes and in each day, floods onto the grid. In the past, they've had to turn solar farms off and the wind farms off, but now they can capture that curtailed, what was previously curtailed, they can put it into batteries. And that gets used at the peak time of day after the sun goes down. So previously, you know, this peak supply was done mostly by hydro, much of it from Basslink from Tasmania. But much of it had to be from gas. Now, gas-fired electricity is at least three times as expensive as solar, just to make crack even. So, you know, the less gas that we can use to generate electricity, the lower the wholesale price. And this is what's happened over the last year. And, yeah, so that's the story.
0: Okay. So because in the last year less gas was used, in the coming years prices are likely to be less because of that. Is that, I got that right?
1: Well, yeah, in the, you know, short term at least, prices are set by the electricity retailers for the coming year based on prices from the previous year. Now, having said that, there's other things that are in the retail price, you know, what we pay on our bill. You know, the cost of sending out the bill, you know, recording all of our usage and so forth, that's the retail cost. Cost of poles and wires. Taxes, carbon reduction schemes. Now, before anyone gets too excited about them, they're only about 4% of our bill.

0: the real reason why our retail prices have dropped have been dragged down by the wholesale price drop. It's compensated for any rises in those other areas of the bill.
1: Okay, Lorraine, would you like to talk a little bit more about the prospects with bills when we see offshore wind in Bass Strait coming online?
2: Well, to be honest with you, Gil, when your lawn closes in 2 years' time, the price of electricity is predicted to rise because there will be less supply. It's going to be difficult to get enough wind, solar, battery storage built in time. And, of course, offshore wind hopefully will have commenced building, but it's not expected to be in production phase until 2032. So the increasing number of household batteries and solar is reducing the reliance on the grid, though. Gas will still be needed occasionally during peak times or in midwinter, but it is the most expensive form of generation. Gas supply is diminishing too, particularly from Bass Strait. So if we need to import gas from New South Wales or Queensland, that's going to increase the price of that as well. And we have to remember that the offshore wind auction is going to be held this month.
1: Okay.
2: And that will hopefully firm up on which company, presumably the Star of the South, will be able to start their work on actually securing their finance and starting to implement their plans.
1: Okay. So, Phil, do you have anything? We were talking before about the Snowy scheme. Where's that up to? It's always in the news and it's never good news.
3: No, well, it would be easy to get the impression that Snowy 2.0, as it's called, is subject to lengthy delays. But in reality, it's good news that Snowy 2.0 may start to come online shortly after the Yallourn Power Station closes. This pumped hydro scheme will be able to provide backup power. It's virtually another form of big battery in a way. Now, it will be more expensive than wind and solar and run-of-stream hydro, but will still ultimately be a lot cheaper than gas.
1: Okay.
3: We would acknowledge that the construction and grid connection costs are initially high, but the point is they'll be amortised over a very long time period when you consider that hydro power generation facilities can have a viable operating life of as much as 100 to 150 years.
1: Okay,
3: after all, the Victorian-based early hydro schemes like the Rubicon Power Station and the Kiewa scheme have already been in operation for something like 80 to 100 years between them.
1: That's one thing you don't really think so much about with pumped hydro, which is how long they remain viable for.
3: Exactly.
1: When compared with, say, a coal power station that
3: certainly
1: lasts 40 or 50 years or something.
0: Well, the cost gets amortised not over 30 years, like for, you know, your gas, coal, wind and solar. It's amortised over at least 100.
1: Okay.
0: And, you know, I think the Snowy 2.0 will be seen eventually, like we see the Opera House in Sydney today.
1: Yes.
0: Because, you know, at the time people were really worried about the costs of building the Opera House. They just seemed to be blowing out all the time. And they instituted, you know, like the Sydney Opera House Lottery to, you know, get it paid for. But I think once we have the Snowy 2.0 operating, we'll see how good it really is.
1: Mm.
0: It's, you know, 8 days' supply of you know, most of the electricity grid in Australia, that would be needed, you know, projected that it would be needed. So filling up the gaps and lack of solar, lack of wind, and it can, you know, when it's not the only pumped hydro scheme either. The Kidman project in Queensland's another one. We've got the Sydney one in Queensland at the, oh, I've forgotten the name of the dam, but the Shoalhaven River as well.
1: Tasmania,
2: I think.
0: Sorry?
2: Whitehaven?
0: I think, yeah, well, you're right, Sydney, Lorraine. It is Whitehaven, yeah.
3: Yes, on top of that, there's considerable potential for pumped hydro schemes in Tasmania, which, of course, already has a very major hydro power generation system.
0: Yeah.
1: Okay. Well, that's all quite and reassuring to think about, that that's all coming online. So, Dan, is it time for us to have a bit of a look at NEMWatch?
0: Yeah.
1: Well, it's just something we update every show.
0: That's right. Done it a little bit differently now. It's been a bit hard to get the actual figures for the last week offline, but I've got an average of the proportion of renewable energy in the system at each day at 4 o'clock, and over the last week the average is 46.8%.
1: Okay, so that's a huge proportion.
0: Yeah, it's when the peak time for solar is gone, and there's usually wind has died down at that time of day. Fire up again till after midnight usually, but unless there's a front coming through, of course.
1: Well, thanks, Matt. Excellent to know updates of that. So we're just about coming to the end of our time here on Sustainability Matters, brought to you by Latrobe Valley Sustainability Group. And I'd just like to thank you for listening. Thank you to Dan, Lorraine and Phil for your wonderful input today. I suggest listeners you stay tuned, because after our show finishes, you'll be able to hear Blues on the Boil with Ralph Koss. But with that, we look forward to seeing you and hearing you. You hearing us. Sorry, in a fortnight's time. And we'll go out with a nice track from local musicians. And our children are the victims of
0: Bushwhackers.
1: Okay.

0: and send it off to China.
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Well, welcome to Blues on the Boil on Gippsland FM. Good to have you company this afternoon on this Saturday afternoon. Well, I'll be playing a little bit of blues, and we started off with Jim Conway's Don't Let the Drillers In. Saw a documentary the other night of Jim Conway and his brother Mick. They started off with the Captain Matchbox Whoopee Band way back. If you're of my vintage, way back in the 70s, I remember that band, and Jim has been in several bands, including the Backsliders. Unfortunately, he got MS a few years ago, and he has struggled with that. Still played the harmonica. He was regarded as quite a fine harmonica player, but back in 2014 he couldn't go any further. The disease took over a large part of his body, and he had to retire. And that was the end of that one. Although he had a terrific career. The Black Keys.

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catch 23, fall down 7 times. If you want to catch 23, they'll be over at the Grampians Barbecue Festival, Saturday the 5th of September, over there in Halls Gap. Also, they'll be at the Lyrebird Lounge on the 13th of September. Now, the Lyrebird Lounge, very small venue, very small. You'd be lucky to even swing a cat in that place. But anyway, they're going to be there on the 13th of September. This is Chase the Sun.

0: Yes, Bill Perry, I'm Going to Take You Down. Also in there was Chase the Sun, Princess. And yes, and just after the sponsorship announcements, I'm going to play a little bit of Gwyn Ashton.
1: 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Another finals doubleheader this weekend. Minor premiers Foster host Yanar in a not-to-miss qualifier at Tarwin Lower. The winner straight through to the grand final. The loser through to the prelim next week to take on the winner of Sunday's semi-final between Fish Creek and MDU. It's going to be season over for another team this week. Who's it going to be? 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

Yes, Gwen Ashton, Something That the Cat Dragged In. Now, if you want to play a little bit of blues yourself, you're very welcome to come along to the Gippsland Rhythm and Blues Club Monthly Blues Jam. It's the last Sunday of every month, which just happens to be tomorrow. It's at the Newborough RSL. Starts at 2 p.m. You can come along and do a little bit of singing, play your guitar or harmonica, keyboard, boards, bass, drums, whatever you like. Everything's set up, ready to go. When I say everything, I mean the drums are there. Bass amp is there, and you can get in and play some blues yourself. Or also, you can just come along and enjoy an afternoon of free live music. So that's tomorrow afternoon at the Newborough RSL. Starts at 2 p.m. Play something a little bit smoother. Jesse Vilak and the Testaments.

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6: Yes, and Jimmy Kay will be sitting in the chair for the next Blues on the Boil because I won't be around next week. So listen in to Jimmy Kay, and he does a terrific job. I'm getting my spade and bucket. I'm going to the beach. So I'll be listening in also. So that's next week, next Saturday, for Blues on the Boil. This is Lightning Jack. Freight Train.

0: that'll ever do you wrong.
1: Yeah, some very smooth Ollie Brown, the Ollie Brown Band, Missing You. You're listening to Blues on the Boil on Gippsland FM. Now, if you want to go and see some blues tonight, you can go over to the Kalimna Hotel. And Mike Ellerington is playing there at 7:30 tonight. You can go along and enjoy his guitar playing and singing.
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1: This is Oz Hart.

Ozheart, Woolshed Blues. Just a reminder about the Gippsland Rhythm Blues Club monthly blues jam. It's on tomorrow afternoon, 2 o'clock at the Newborough RSL. You can come along and play a little bit of blues you like, or just enjoy an afternoon of bands and good company, I would say, at the Newborough RSL. I'm going to leave you with Olivia Leigh. And just a reminder also that Jimmy Kay will be in the seat next week for Blues on the Boil. And I'll be back the week after that. So this is Olivia Leigh, a song called Tram Stop Blues. See you next time.

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1: So is this to be the match of the season so far? The heavyweight clash between two of the titans of the Mid-Gippsland Football Netball League is so even, you'll have great difficulty fitting the proverbial cigarette paper between them. This is day three of our final series, and it's Foster versus Yanar, to be played down at the Tarwin Lower Reserve, located just a few kilometres from the town of Venus Bay and the sand dunes leading into Bass Strait. The winner of this monster mash goes straight into the grand final on September 12th at Menian, while the defeated team won't have too much time to lick their wounds before taking on the winner of the semi-final elimination between Fish Creek and MDU, being held at Northern Reserve Newbra tomorrow. During the recently completed home and away season, the growling Foster Tigers only lost one game, and, you guessed it, it was to those pesky Yanar Magpies. It was a dour struggle at home in horrible weather on July the 25th. The final scoreline was a 19-point differential, 3-9-27 to 7-4-46. On the other side, the Maggies lost two matches during the season. A 5-point thriller to Fish Creek on May the 16th, and you guessed it again, a single-point nail-biter to the visiting Yellow and Black Horde on June 13. So what team will prevail in this afternoon's qualifying final? You're about to find out. Welcome to Gippsland FM's Saturday Afternoon Sports Fest, highlighting our play-by-play coverage from the Mid-Gippsland Football Netball League. 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G'day, I'm Greg King, and once again, I'm privileged to be your studio host for this Gippsland FM live footy call between qualifying finalists Foster and Yanar, brought to you by our great team of footy commentators and analysts. This match continues our lead up to the grand final on September 12th to be held at the Menian Recreation Reserve. The Granny will be an exciting climax to our exclusive and extensive season-long coverage of the Mid-Gippies 2026 season. The finals are continuing. Bring them on. All right, let's briefly revisit the backstory behind our combatants today. The Foster Footy Club, based in far south Gippsland, has a rich history dating back to its formation in May of 1890. Foster has won over 30 premierships across its proud history. The club has advanced from the muddy, primitive, yabby-infested grounds of the 1950s to now boasting modern two-storeys facilities in the 21st century. Foster is a powerhouse of the Mid-Gippy League. This season, with their 17 wins, have been at by an average winning margin of 84.88 points. They finished atop the ladder with a massive 328.808 percentage. As mentioned, their only loss was to their opponents today by 19 points. The 2025 Premiers won't want the team they defeated by 1 point in last year's preliminary final to gain any measure of revenge in today's match. On the other hand, the Yanar Club is in its 142nd year and has historically been extremely successful, having won 51 football premierships. The Magpies have grown from fielding one football team to today's seven, as well as 12 netball teams. Yennara also conducts the AusKick initiative, where teams and programs cater for netballers and footballers from primary school age to open age competitions. By any measure, the Magpies have had a brilliant season, with only two losses by a combined 6 points. But they still finish second. Don't be mistaken, there's a lot riding on this clash of the Titans. So, at halftime, I'll have a progressive scores of the four other regional finals matches being played today at the other leagues. And then after the final siren, I'll be back in our studio for final scores from the other games played. I'll even have a recap of last night's thrilling inaugural AFL wildcard match between the Western Bulldogs and Collingwood, as well as a personal preview of tonight's Melbourne versus Carlton match. And I'll try very hard to be unbiased. In that last hour or so of this Saturday afternoon Sportsfest program, I'll play some great music and keep the footy news coming. Towards the end of the show, I'll go around the leagues again, including the netball corner, as I collate all the available final scores. Now it's time to introduce our team behind the microphones calling the action from Tarwin Lower today. Truck, Dwayne, I have been managed for today's match down there at Tarwin Lower. Heading up the calling action today is the vibrant voice of Scott the Jeep, and he's joined by James Durkin for play-by-play and colourful commentary, as well as Sam, Mr. Stats Crane. The tech guru is Jordan Mercer, and he'll oversee the highly specialised satellite setup and searching, as well as all the gizmo stuff allowing us to get to air. So, by the way, if you wish to check out the action on YouTube, you can go to the league's channel and live stream the vision. Our broadcast sound will also be the sound for this game, as well as all the remaining games of our final series. As mentioned earlier, you've got me here in the number two studio of Gippsland FM, pushing some buttons and hopefully keeping everybody up to date. In Tarwin Lower, the weather for today will be variable, possibly with a shower or two, and a cool 13 degrees as the predicted top temp. There'll be a westerly wind of up to 20 kilometres throughout the match, blowing across the ground from back flank to forward flank. And if you're in your car at the ground, flash your lights and blow your horn. Come on, just to let the boys in the box know you're with them. So we've set the scene for a ripper day of final footy between Foster and Yennara. After these sponsor messages, the next voice you will hear will be that of the Jeep. Have a fabulous day and great listening here on Gippsland FM.
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6: And a very good afternoon and welcome to Tarwin, where all the Mid-Gippsland Football Netball League action kicks off today. Winning you into the grand final, big day of football. Joining myself, the Jeep, behind the microphone for today's commentary, James Durkin. Welcome, Dirks.
7: Thanks, Jake. Good to be here.
6: And looks like being a absolute ripping day of football and netball, of course. We'll bring you those scores as quickly as we can throughout the course of the day. We've just seen the Twos game run and won, and then Chinar off to another grand final in the reserves.
7: Yep, MDU lost their first game for the year. Bad time to do it.
6: And I think Chinar might have been looking at grand final number three or four in a row, Dirks, is something like that.
7: Yeah, well, they're always thereabouts. Shows what a good club and good depth they have.
6: So, Sam, you've got the scores from the early game there for us?
8: Yes, Chinar 64 points, MDU 37. So that'll be correct. Chinar goes to the big dance in the twos.
6: And MDU will get the double chance and come again next week. Off to Foster, they'll head and they'll play the winner of tomorrow's final, Dirk, across the two set up.
7: Yeah, Tarwin versus Newborough tomorrow. I think the top two really asserted themselves a long way ahead of the pack in the reserves competition. So expect MDU to bounce back against Tarwin.
6: But of course, all the focus today is on the main game. Beautiful conditions for it too. Slight breeze. You wouldn't go and say it was overly warm out there today, but the weather shouldn't have any impact whatsoever on the game.
7: No, not at all. I think it'd just be pure finals football.
6: And the two sides have seen each other twice this year, both winning away from home, which is pretty interesting. You know, beaten by a single point and basically the Brett Eddy factor. He kicked seven of his sides, 10 at Yanar, and they won by a point. They hadn't led that game since about 5 minutes in the second quarter, and Eddie just said, we choose to win now, and that's exactly what they did. And in the follow-up game, in a wet, windy, and wild Foster, Yanar got the job done pretty comfortably by about four or five goals. But Foster did have a couple of blokes not playing that day, one of them being Brett Eddy. So it'll be interesting to see how they go. Both sides pretty much look, to my eye, full strength, Dirks.
7: Yeah, I'm looking at it full strength. I don't see Luke Tapscott out there in a Tigers jumper, but that's the only one I could see missing. Yanar look to be as strong as they can. I heard 2 weeks ago that Yanar have one injury to their whole club, and that's Jarrett Garlick in the two. So everyone's fit and firing except for one bloke.
6: Yeah, there you go. That's good for this time of the year. And Sam, you've got a couple of key matchups you'll be keeping an eye on and letting us know who's on who. A couple of goal kickers, big goal kickers at each end of the ground.
8: Yes, Geary, Greenseed Jones and Will Robinson are up for Chinar, and Eddie, Jack Weston and Jack Best for Foster.
6: Yeah, so Best and Eddie, I think, read somewhere in the week, a couple of thousand goals between them in their career, so probably fair to say they can kick and catch a prune, all right, Dirks?
7: Yeah, a lot of focus will go there, but don't discount Sean Chasling down there. The fifth beetle, so to speak, number three banana. Just as long as they don't get Brett Eddy and Jake Best conscious, they should be able to find some winners up there.
6: And another one of the forwards for Foster that wasn't playing when Chinar got them at Foster was Michael Cook. I think he might be the vice-captain of the side, Dylan Williams, the captain. I think that's how it works. But Cook, such a strong operator, gets right up onto the wings to give his side the option for the long bailout kicks from defence. Real workhorse. He too will obviously take a handful of watching in the Foster forward line.
7: Yeah, just be the link man. You don't need Brett Eddy and Jake Best catching the footy on the wing in front of us. You want Cookie doing that and wheeling and going and letting Bestie and Eddie do their best work inside 50.
8: The game that was in the wet, wasn't the captain Dylan Williams missing? Because from the games that I've watched, when it comes to racking up those effective possessions, he's a link in the chain.
6: Went off during the game that day. He went off injured. And same day, Ben Cheff is the Chinar captain, who plays a very similar style of footy to Dylan, wasn't available for Chinar. So that's a kind of a like-for-like inclusion, if you like, for want of using the word like too many times in a sentence. But, yeah, those two coming back in probably offset each other a little bit. Ben's a multiple best and fairest winner, won a league medal, and Dylan Williams, well, you don't get the captain of the Foster footy side if you can't play the game. So he'll bring plenty to the to the middle of the ground. And I think the middle of the ground, Dirks, is where all the action is. I'm big on the ruckman. I really think ruckmen are so crucial. Every time we kick a goal, every time we start a quarter or start a game, they're involved. The battle between Jesse Bowe and Bobby Linton up against Jack Rathjen in the ruck. I thought Foster might have gone for a lot and picked two ruckmen. They've chosen not to. How do you see that playing out over the four quarters?
7: I think just Jesse Bowe is just going to bash and crash. They don't get much taller than him in the league. I don't know if anyone is actually taller than him, but he'll just bash and crash. And Bobby Linton will give Nixon Hall, DV, Clancy Mills, he'll give them all first use.
6: Yeah, not to underscore the importance of the midfield battle. A couple of guns on the other side as well, mate. There are some blokes in there that can seriously play football.
7: Yeah, Tom Schneider's the one I'm looking for. I've got him down for a big day inside there.
6: Yeah, well, you can have time. I'm all in on Jack Weston. I said we argued last week whether he's the best kick in the comp or not, and hopefully he can prove it today. He's one of those guys that makes, if you like your cricket, compare him to Mark Waugh. I reckon he makes making 100 look simple sometimes. The hard stuff is just so easy for him. He finds time where there isn't any balance, poise, and just an absolute star of the game. So
7: don't get drafted if you don't know how to kick a pigskin.
6: Yeah, so he'll be one in there to watch as well. And we spoke earlier about a guy that I've actually missed the last couple of times and gone back and had a look at the replay. And Bailey Angwin has been outstanding for Foster and probably flown under my radar. So apologies to him and his mum. She's at home listening in. But I reckon we'll keep an eye on him today as well and see if he actually produces now that the focus will go on him to a little bit.
7: Yeah, 100%. It's once again, it's just another name that gets lost in there with all the superstars. Just a workhorse, just gets his job done. You can try spend all your resources, stop Schneider and Weston from getting the footy, but you can forget about the local boys that have been here forever, and the club means so much to them that they put the club on their back and go follow me.
6: Yeah, 100%. He plays exactly like that. Now, we do like to have a little bit of competition amongst ourselves here and go for the winner and the winning margin. Now, I'm not going to preempt what anyone wants to say or do, but if someone comes up with a winning margin of more than three or four goals, so I reckon you might need to go and see the boys at WADA. This is going to be an absolute ripper. Sam, you can open the batting.
8: All right. I think Foster will get in by 11 points.
6: Foster by 11. Dirks?
7: Foster by 15 points for me.
6: Foster by 15. Wowee. Yanar knocked him off last time. Yanar will knock him off this time. Yanar by 3. And I tell you what, if it's 3 points in at the end of the game, you'd want to be on the radio if you're not here listening in, because it'll be an absolutely thrilling finish to the game. And I can just see Ken Hutchinson, who's had to pull out of the commentary duties today to take on some official duties for the Yanar Footy Club as well as his league role, walking towards us. Okay. Sam, we might just kill your microphone and you can yell out to Hutchie and we'll get him to give us a tip and a margin as well, because we want him involved as much as humanly possible.
9: Hey, Hutchie! So... Who do you think's going to win by how much?
6: I'm glad we turned his microphone off.
7: Yeah, you can still hear him echoing.
6: So just having a look at the bench here. Who have we got coming to the bench for the Foster boys here, Dirks?
7: I'll wait for a number to turn around on me. Man in the helmet. We got 11-29. Let me get it down. Bailey Anglin, man of the bench. Harry Flavel. And I reckon that might be the other Flavel.
6: 30. Jack?
7: Liam Bentley.
6: Okay,
7: Liam Bentley, the other one.
6: Okay, so it's Bobby Linton, Ben Skinner, and
7: Clancy Mills.
6: Clancy Mills was the third one. I did see the third one. Sam, grab a seat now that you're back and tell the people what Hutchie said.
8: Oh, I missed it, sorry.
6: Don't worry about it, Sam. We'll get the game underway. We've got umpire wrestler in the middle.
7: Count your 50s.
6: We do like umpire wrestler. He's very authoritative, and we know where we stand, and we're half a chance for 100. So here we go to get things underway. Winning your into the granny. It's big Jesse Bowe up against Rathjen in the middle of the ground. And Bowe gets his hand to it first but doesn't go to a teammate. Stacks on the mill. Free kick paid. Umpire wrestler gives a free kick in the middle of the ground and it goes Foster's way. And it'll go to Bailey Angwin himself. He goes wide, far side of the ground, onto the wing, goes completely laterally, sets his teammate a task. Sheffers lays a tackle, impacts a kick, but Mark taken up there, centre wing by Foster. They roll, come round to half forward, find a winner in front of the footy, Mark taken, right in front of the change rooms there at Tarwin, as Foster are kicking towards the Venus Bay end. Kick Mark, and there we go. We've got an early one off umpire wrestler, you beauty.
7: Number one.
6: Number one in the book, the 50's paid. A mark taken just outside the forward 50 by Foster. A little bit of impact, a little bit of interference. An umpire wrestler says, come for a hike. And we'll go and take this shot from about 10 metres out. So this will be exactly the start that Foster were after, as they're going to have a set shot from all the best of 15 yards out, would you say, Dirks?
7: Yeah, 15, 20 metres out. Just go through your routine. Couldn't tell you for the life of me who's kicking for goal, though.
6: We'll work it out pretty rapidly because there'll be a mad celebration. Everyone will get around him at 100 miles an hour. So he comes in, a little hop, a skip and a jump, kick on its way. He gets underneath it and pushes it far side in the ultimate letdown because, gee whiz, that would have been exactly the start they were after. But not to be. And it's Harry McColl down there doing the kicking in duties. He takes off for a gallop, has a bounce and then goes thump. And laces out a teammate on centre wing. Quick handball. Puts his teammate under pressure. Sheffer's wrapped up by Weston. Chucked on the ground. Flicks a handball forward. You know, I get it. Heading in there's young Harvey McKay. He's grabbed without it. I would have thought the umpire says play on. So play on they do. And they win the ball by going backwards through hands. Now, you know, pump it into the forward 50. Numbers behind the footy down there for Foster. And a strong mark taken in defence. And Dirk, she's going to have to lean back a little bit there, bro. Just so I can see who's got the footy in the back pocket. It looks like Rhodes. We'll do the kicking in there. You can lean forward and tell the people what's happening.
7: All right, who we got? Rhodes has it now. Back pocket at the entrance end. Brings a switch over here. Now to the man in the long sleeves, Liam Bentley. Swings it wide. Rhodes drops a footy. You know, we're pushed out of bounds there. So, you know, Foster dodged a massive bullet there. Very hard here. Obstructive view from the wood pillars.
6: That's what you get when you pay $8 for the tickets. You don't pay full price to get the obstructive viewing.
7: Ball thrown in. Pratt doing the ruck work up forward here. Foster win it down. Pratt, Hollywood handball over the top. Grinston Jones, long way from home for him. Barges through, which should have been holding the ball. Harry McColl, long way up as well. DeVilio running round, kick smothered. Foster looking to clear now, and it should be a secondary ball up here.
6: Sam, a couple of matchups.
8: Yep, Geary's been looked after by Brock Cripps, Grinston Jones by Aaron Rhodes, Chapman's gone on Eddie, and Stokes on Weston.
6: Good work by you. Ball up in the forward 50 for you. No one can get it cleanly. Angus Norton comes in, just hacks the ball into a little bit of space. Ball on the ground to be won. Stoke goes in, picks it up, goes backwards via the hands. They're linking well here. Ball ends up in the hands of Harry McColl on centre wing. He's wrapped up in a tackle. And it stacks on the mill. We've played a couple of minutes. It's 1 point to no score. Foster leading. We haven't got a scoreboard that we can see here. So old Sam Crane, the stats man's doing it all. He'll be writing down the scores. The inside 50s, the tackles. And if he's doing the hit-outs, Rafton just won that one down there then. But Bo goes back in and wins the footy at ground level. Flicks the ball back towards the middle. McKay can't take it cleanly. Now they're off to the races. They get a ball out here towards Jacobson. He puts a handball out to a teammate who gets wrapped up and thrown on the ground. Toner now picks it up for Foster. Kicks the ball into the forward 50. First opportunity down there. And the intercept mark's taken down there. And they've cut it off well, Dirks.
7: Certainly have. Fucking McColl there helping out Chappie on Brett Eddie there. McColl long down the line. Man in the lid's going to sit under this. That's a big pack. That's a big crash. Norton again goes through. Lays a tackle. Ball spills out. Weston again. Hack forward. Chappie by himself. Doesn't get there. Just doesn't get there in time. Old legs couldn't move. Foster move forward now. Big pack forms. Top of the square. Comes out the back. Stoke should pick this up. Fumbles up forward. Tom Robbo comes in and lays a tackle to butter up for his teammate. And we have a full stoppage in Yanar's forward pocket.
6: Gee, fair bit of ticket from young Gus Norton there. There's nothing of him. He's the size of a jockey, and he stood under two or three racehorses. Ball up in the forward 50 there again for Foster. Sam, lean back. Right me view, buddy. So Foster win the footy. Yanar win the footy, kick it outside defensive 50. Sheffers gets a fist on it and puts it over the boundary line for a throw-in.
8: Foster have had repeated inside entries. They're on six, and Yanar's on their solitary two.
6: So we'll ball this one in, far side of the ground, just in front of the canteen. Hot chips were good earlier. Weston on the drive-by, can't take it cleanly. Ball to be won at ground level. He falls right into his back. An umpire wrestler saw what I saw, and they can come laterally if they want to Banbury, who's just come on the ground, but they ignore that. And why wouldn't you ignore it when you've got the likes of Eddie and Best in front of you? Now they take that internal option on. Ball gets out the back. Jacobson grabs it, flicks a handball back. It's gone back there to Tom Robinson. He just goes thump and kicks it as far as he can. And he'll be quite content if that trickles over the boundary line, which it does. Right in front of the Australian flag over there, which sits between the netball court and the football field. And here come the interchanges. There's about six or seven coming on and off at the one time. Skinner on. Walsh on. Angwin on. It's all happening. Ball gets thrown back in. Ball ends up the middle of the ground. Norton with a clever little tap over the top. Morris tries to get a shoe to it. Can't. Sheff is in the middle of the ground. Picks it up. He's wrapped up in a tackle. They come in from all directions, flick the handball out to go forwards. Nixon Hall gets his first look at the footy, turns it over at halfback. Grinstead Jones throws his weight around. Throwing his weight around there also, Harvey Mackay, the youngster, but it doesn't impact the kick. Toner takes the mark on wing, has a bounce, has a second, gets to within about 70, kicks the ball in long. It's a 1v1. Good luck if you're on Eddie. Ball comes to ground. Chaseling picks it up, swings around the corner, snap to the top of the square. Numbers back there, though, for Yanar. And the mark taken down there by Sam Walsh. And he's got a dangerous option on if he wants to go for it, but he goes short instead, Dirks.
7: Case of Tom Rubber in the pocket, doing what he does best, not manning up and sitting in the pocket, getting cheaps. He'll look down the line now. Comes up just in front of us here. Big pack forms. Yep, up come the Flyers. Great mark there in the long sleeves. Bentley takes the mark. Swings on. Man up forward. Lockie Rafton goes long. Fat side kick. Here the big boys go. Oh, he paid the free kick.
6: Against.
7: It's a big win there early for Yanar.
6: So Chapman will take the free kick and go thump with that left leg. It only goes 55 these days, not 65, but he's done well to find a teammate. Mark not paid. Play on they say, so play on they do. And he said, you're not going to pay me the mark. I'll get the free kick and win it anyway. And that's James DiDaviglio. Kicks it up to the half-forward line. Geary gets it on half-forward. Reels onto the left leg. 1v1 in front of the footy. Pratt goes back. Only got his opponent to beat. Can't take it cleanly. Foster with numbers. They get a little handball backwards now. They've got some numbers down there. If they use this well, they can set up defence into attack, and that's exactly what they do. Mark taken by Ray. Gets a handball further afield. Weston now on the wing. He's got the chance to have a bounce if he likes. Turns the Jets on. Has a second one. Good luck catching up with him. Lasers a kick in. Can't find a target, though. Boundary line a win. Sam, what do you got for us?
8: Liam Bentley is looking after Will Robinson of Yanar.
6: Good work on the matchups. Dirks, tell the people what's happening as Bobby Linton looks to come on.
7: All right, ball thrown in. Best looks like that's Best doing the ruck work. Tap down forward. DV runs away with it now. Kicks an absolute sack. Didn't see many drop punts from him ever. Geary front and centre here. Just uses all his time and experience. Kicks it long in forward. Pratt one-on-one. Dropped it. Foster coming for reinforcements. The old soccer out the ground, and they will get a throw in unless the umpire wants to insert themselves here in the game.
6: Keep going, James. I can't see around the corner.
7: Neither can I, but I'm waiting for the young fella to throw the ball back in. Pratt in the ruck. Rafton wins it down. Just a nice shallow hit. Ball bobbling around in the Yanar's forward pocket. Ooh, he's crashed in there. Nearly could have paid the high there. Very obstructive view here. Yanar's forward pocket.
6: Vandermeer on, DiDaviglio off.
7: DV off. Yanar, hash out. Foster clearing. Hollywood handball over the back. McCall is loose out the back. Kicked up forward. Foster have the numbers. And they punch it through. No, went out of bounds instead of for the rush behind.
6: So we'll toss this one in right up hard against the point post in Yanar's forward 50. Haven't had the ball down there a lot, Sam. We'll have those inside 50s for us at quarter time. It's suggested to be 2-1. Favouring Foster, though, as the umpire flicks this one back into play. Pratt does the ruck work, gets front position, brings the ball to ground. No one's able to get a hand or shoe to it. Flicks around, and the umpire's found a free kick. And it's going to go Yanar's way. And they're screaming set up. They've got zero faith in the bloke going back to have a shot on the goal by the sounds of things. Not sure why. He's only 20 out directly in front, and it's Flynn Schill. And I'll back him in. Just go back to the middle of the ground. The meatball comes in from 15 out directly in front. Easy as you like. Finds the big sticks. And we've got one on the scoreboard. Finally, Yanar leading one goal straight to Foster two behinds.
7: Did you say it's one against the runner play?
6: Yeah, 100%. So back in the middle we go. Linton gets his first crack at the ruck. Gets a nice little backhander down to Mills. Can't quite get as far as Mills. Linton goes back and picks it up. Gets turfed on the ground. Umpire says play on. So play on they do. Snap around the corner there from young Harvey Mackay. Gets the ball to the half forward line. The two long sleeve jerseys join up there for Foster, and one of them wins a free kick. And they go bang and switch play straight away to Norton. The little pocket rocket usually found at the bottom of every pack. He doesn't miss too often by foot either. Finds a teammate out there on the burst in Rathjen. Rathjen then comes down to centre wing. Mark taken. And they just steady the ship here for a second as Janar look to flood back. They come into the middle of the ground to Toner. He marks, still on the wing. And they go down the line again. Lovely lead up mark option. Is that Cook out there taking his hands on the footy?
7: Yeah, that's Cook.
6: He rolls, goes to the top of the square. This is the one we're after, the hot spot, the dangerous spot. The big boys fly. Janar doing well. McColl at ground level. They flick it round through the hands. Very composed down there. James Jacobson, release kick comes out. Toner intercepts. Ball on ground level. Foster just pick it up and kick it to the 25-metre out directly in front position. Ground level picked up. Snap round the corner. Curls it too far. Minor score only.
7: That was Jack Rathden down there. Good front and centre's crumb. McColl going down to take the kick in now.
6: He's played on the last couple of times and kicked at the centre wing, and I reckon he fancies his chances in a foot race with Jake Best, who's on the mark. So let's see what he does here. And they're setting up far side of the ground by the looks of things, and that's where he looks to be aiming. He dawdles out and then just puts it under his arm and trots off, runs 15, kicks at 60, and he does find centre wing. Robinson comes up, drops what he should have taken. Mackay, brilliant front and centre. Janar through hands now, end up with Geary. Geary goes back to Mackay. Vandermeer, excuse me, finds Grinstead-Jones. Grinstead-Jones goes bang from 45. And he's nearly kicked it out of the stadium. He's nearly kicked it out onto the road because he's missed the whole 21 yards and put it out of bounds on the full. Really good transition there from Janar, and probably the opportunity wasted a little bit, Dirks.
7: Yeah, and end-to-end footy, it was pretty pure. The only mistake was Robinson dropping the mark and then the last kick, the money kick.
6: So they've gone to fetch the footy from Venus Bay. Still haven't got it back in the venue yet. That's how far he missed it, boy.
7: There's one-on-one all over the ground, so this will just be your classic dump kick down the line, I think.
6: So, looking to get the ball back still.
7: This quarter's going to go 40 minutes.
6: The secondary umpire's just materialised, and then he's gone, nah, all good. They found the other one. We'll just go back to using that. So now the kick will come in from the back pocket. As called by Dirks, long, down the line, dump kick. No one able to mark it. Foster winning the ground level, flick the ball back to Norton. Norton goes on his left shoe round the corner. Boundary line might win the argument here, and that'll probably do it as it trickles over for a throw-in. Just in front of that Australian flag again. Couldn't be further away if they tried, which is a little bit of a pain unless you've got the binoculars. And we'll toss it back in. Linton beaten comprehensively by Rathjen. Comes down to Norton. He's wrapped up in a tackle. Ball then spins to Mills. Mills goes in hard. Umpire says play on. So play on they do. Umpire not in control pays a free kick for high contract. So we'll bring it back to the centre of the ground for a free kick going Foster's way to Norton.
7: Shock horror. He was at the bottom of the pack.
6: And he goes forward and finds a teammate there in Best. He gets onto the left shoe and goes thump. Kicks it forward towards Eddie. Eddie versus McColl. Ball hits the deck. Foster with numbers. Now they go the secondary option and kick it in. Janar fly from 3-4 deep. Take the mark and the umpire says play on. So play on they do. Shield down there. Ducks, weaves. Turns the handball over in a dangerous spot. Ball to be won at ground level. You know, just get it and thump it down the line, Dirks.
7: Yep, Jacobson clears. Great pack, great fly from Robinson there. Foster clear out now. Great break, breaking tackle. They'll go long now. This three guesses where this has gone. It's 6-on-1. Ball flies down. And he's paid the free kick for a tackle that didn't really stick on young Ollie McColl. Who we got lining up here, Jeep? Toner?
6: 16.
7: Chasling.
6: Your man, you said before the start of the game you could be the big difference. Yep. He's the third banana.
7: Yep, you can worry about the big two, but if the third one gets off the chain, you can still lose. Lines up, 35 metres out, directly in front. Goes through his routine. He's got the distance, and it goes through the middle. Foster on the board here at Tarwin. I'd say take the score, Sam.
8: The score is Yuna 1-6, and the other team is 1-3. So there's a point lead.
7: No worries.
8: To Foster.
6: So it's 1-3 plays one straight.
7: 1-1
8: plays 1-3.
6: So okay, so two points. Point lead to Foster. Interesting, both free kick, both goals coming from free kicks in the forward 50. Back in the middle we go. Bow back on the ground. Gets over the top. Gets his hand to it. Vandermeer's first there at ground level. Now they crack in from both sides. Ball pops out there. Rafton couldn't take it. Now they've got it through Skinner. Gets onto the trusty left leg and goes thump. And it's a decent old thump in terms of distance, but not accuracy. And he's managed to pop it out of bounds on the full. And Foster will turn defence into attack. Mark taken in the back pocket here by Harry Flavelle. No one near him, but the kick's done under pressure. And he's put it out of bounds for a throw-in about 60, 70 metres around from the Yanar goal.
7: Ball in now in front of the Yanar's bench. Two ruckman fly. They jostle. No clear winner. Weston again. Just ducks and weaves through traffic, and he's got an absolute paddock now. If he's the best kick in the comp, he'll lace someone out. Six bounces through centre. Goes forward. Long to the square. One-on-ones everywhere. Robinson missed it. They'll clear now through Walsh. Comes out to Chapman. Goes for the handball to McColl. McColl will go. Oh, he sells a bit of candy and then goes long with that trusty foot. Misses DeVilio and Robinson. Robinson over the top. Misses it all. Foster's looking to clear through the middle here. And they come steaming through their captain, Dill Williams. Panic kick in the midfield there. Boy, he paid the free kick. Yeah, he paid for the hold, and he got it. The man in the sleeve, or I think that's Liam Bentley.
6: Yeah, Bentley up in the middle of the ground, held without it.
7: DeVilio giving away the free kick there.
6: The forward 50 entries have been a shambles for Foster so far. That one's much better, goes to a one-on-one. They bring it down, Skinner in there for Yanar, stacks on the mill. But what I was saying, Dirks, is they're kicking into that forward 50. He's just been kicking in, and Eddie or Best or Market. You've got to kick it to their advantage, at least I would have thought.
7: Yeah, at the end of the day, they're just names on paper.
6: So Bo goes up, wins at a ground level. Weston comes in, just hacks the ball forward. Luck's a fortune if you play in front, and they do. Foster have got their hands on the footy, but wrapped up in the tackle was Best. And he's taken the ground about 35 out on a 45-degree angle. And we'll toss this one into the air. Bit of physicality in the ruck work there, and the umpire saw what I saw, and Jesse Bo will take the free kick, get past him for the handball. Get past him for the handball, they do. Tom Robinson, thank you very much. And he kicks that halfback flank. Blake Vandermeer leads in the contest. Ball out of bounds for a throw-in. Sam, what do you got for us?
8: Made an error of the score. It's Foster 1-2, Yanar 1 goal, so it's 2 points.
6: So we'll throw this one back into play in front of the change rooms. Big Jesse Bow back out there doing the ruck work. Interestingly, Bobby Linton stayed on the park and gone into the defensive area. Bow down. Norton takes it. He's wrapped up in a tackle by Mills, and we'll toss it back in the air. Up she goes again. Neither ruckman can get it. Yanar, hack kick forward, but it's going to get turned over in the middle of the ground. The skipper again, Williams. A nice little chip kick. Finds a winner in front of the footy. Now they roll. There's the kick to advantage. Eddie one-on-one. Probably over the shoulder for mine, and over the shoulders paid. That's the difference with the entries, Dirks. You give it to their advantage, and the big boys get the job done.
7: Yeah, you can't, and no one could defend that. I know, Regan. I reckon Alex Rance would have struggled. Kick to advantage, let the big boy extend his hands, get the free kick for the chop of the arms.
6: So he'll go back from about 35 out. He's done this 1,290-odd times in his career, so you can't see this being a problem. He'll go right-hand goal post, and the breeze will just bring it back in ever so slightly. And it's changing of the guard time down here for Foster. Three on, three off. Kick on its way. It's got a bit of height about it. And he's kicked it exactly, and I mean exactly as far as it needed to go, because Big Jesse Bowe's got a finger on it, literally a foot behind the goal line.
7: Just knew his range, I guess. Put the seven iron out and just lobbed it straight onto the ground.
6: Three goals, three free kicks.
7: Yeah, it's all about the pressure now. Who can keep their cool?
6: Good finish, though, and that's what it takes. If you get that opportunity, you've got to take it on a day like this.
7: Must be red time. All the good players have come to the bench. Angus Norton off for Foster and Geary off for Yanar. They've both been everywhere.
6: So back in the middle we go. Ball goes up. Ball comes down. No one on the attacking side for Foster, which is where the ball ended up. So the Yanar halfbacks come through and say, thanks very much. Sheffers ends up with it and just hacks it forward in the Flynn Shield direction. He's got a couple to beat. He's as strong as an ox, but he's not necessarily quick enough. And that's how it plays out as Foster win that footy and kick down the line. Over to you, Dirks.
7: Williams kicked it forward, bubbling around here. DeVilio runs it around, kicks a massive switch kick. That is great vision. I won't give him credit. I don't reckon he saw that bloke out there. Looks like Jacobson here has a centre to himself. Assesses his options, comes laterally to Nixon Hall. Nixon Hall will come now wide to Ben Sheffers. Not the man to leave alone, I don't think, on centre wing. Ben Sheffers wheels and goes long. Will Robinson in a pack, jumps up. 3-on-1, not the option really. Foster clear. Up goes Bobby Linton. Bobby Linton with the 1-on-1 win, gets it out of bounds, and that's a very good win by Bobby Linton.
6: Got his hands to a lot today so far, Will Robinson. Hasn't yet clunked any. When they start sticking, could be a problem for Foster. If they start sticking. Mm. Well, I'll ball this one up right in front of the NR coach's box where Sam McCulloch watches on. They flick it back into play. Jesse Bow just says, I'm going to hit it there, and that's where it goes. Over the top of the contest, though, and it's Foster off to the races through Cripps. Cripps kicks into Eddie, who gets up, gets both Dukes to it. Can't complete the mark. Best backs out of it.
7: Got legged.
6: And gets legged on the way. And he says, I'm playing on, Stalky, you better watch out. And he plays on. And he goes, bang! And it's another one to Foster. And it's another goal from another free kick.
7: Yeah, but the big boys are doing what they need to do. You want the big boys kicking goals. That's what you want the coach to do. Took the moment, seize the moment. What do you got for us, Sam?
8: Foster, three goals, two, and Yuna are still on one goal straight.
7: Just found one that I like to watch in the middle, Sam. I can see young Clancy Mills is trying to get to Jack Weston and ruffle him up a little bit and just annoy him for 2 hours. I don't know how that'll go for him because I don't think Weston will bother too much with it.
8: Yes, Clancy Mills is following Weston around the ball, but when he's snuck forward, Oliver McColl picks him up.
6: So back in the middle we go. You know, I probably need the next one, as silly as it sounds, and they're half a sniff as they win the ball out of the middle. Bit of holding on going on there, and the umpire says holding on it was. Free kick Foster, and they switch it and find Bentley. He's got Norton in front of him. He finds Norton. Norton's got a handball to give, ignores that, and gets on the right shoe this time. Finds a teammate in the middle of the ground. They're doing it pretty comfortably here, the Foster boys. The kick comes in, favours the leading forward, and he's going to do that for fun all day, Brett Eddy. Doesn't matter how many blokes you put in front of him. You put the footy on top of his head, he catches the bloody thing because he is good at football.
7: That's one. That's a great kick inside 50. Got it just over Jesse Bowe's hand, and that's a very long way to get over.
8: Quick inside 50s. Foster's leading at the moment. They're on 18 because they've had repeated ones, and you know they've got a lazy 10.
6: So in he comes, the superstar from 40 out directly in front. Doesn't kick it quite as high this time, but kicks it quite as straight. That's another one. Big trouble in Little China here for the Magpies early doors.
7: Boy, he liked that off the boot. He kicked it and turned around and said to the midfielders, set up. Go back to where you're going to.
6: That's a quality finish from a quality footballer, and you know, now need to put the slows on this big time. Getting on the edge of quarter time here, you'd suggest, and down a couple of goals, down a few goals. Tiring signs.
8: 21 points, actually.
7: Tom Robinson to the bench, too, and probably not the bloke I'd take off at this stage. You'd think you'd want your general down there to marshal the troops and keep it under wraps till quarter time, but what would I know? I just play twos.
6: Well, back in the middle they go. Bo's been winning the taps. They haven't been winning the clearances. Let's see what they can do about that. Bo doesn't win this tap. Flynn Shill probably held without it. Weston crashes in, creates a spillage, goes in again. Cripps now gets his hands on it. Half a kick. Another big tackle laid. It's a hot footy to be won, and it's Foster winning it. They come up to the half-forward line. In front of the footy there, Stolk. Stolk gets his kick in as he's tackled by Best. It goes all the way to half forward. Mark taken down there, though, very comfortably by Williams. Dylan Williams again, being good across half back. He goes out to Banbury. Banbury stands still and everyone runs past him. And he says, don't mind me, I'm just going to kick the ball in there to Harry. So Harry Flavell now far wing. Grabs the footy. This is off a handball. The kick comes in. There's a cluster down there. The big boys are going to fly. Fist from Yanar comes over the top. Gets the ball clear. They've got numbers at ground level if they can win it. Norton lays a tackle and puts the pressure on. He's been bloody good, Angus, so far. He's been bloody good offensively and bloody good defensively. Wins the stoppage far side of the ground, halfway between the canteen and the shower. And we'll toss this one back into play, Dirks.
7: You certainly will. The big boys fly again. Jesse Bowen Rathen. We'll call that a bit today, I think. Burrow probably has one on that. Foster looked to clear it. I reckon we're going to... Jacobson runs around away from us on the opposite side. That's a big tackle by Flynn Shield, and he's pushed over the boundary line. We'll have a secondary throw in, and there's a bit of argy-bargy, and the umpire just say, oh, no, they've inserted themselves and paid a free. So Flynn Shield has it in front of the social rooms.
6: You are looking to set up the switch here. The first kick's got to be good, but after that, they're out. If he does it, ignores it and goes long down the line, so you're going to assume Robinson or Bow or both, and neither, because Foster winning at ground level as they've done all day. Norton, again, they're going to have to tag him. They're going to have to put a hard shutdown roll on Norton. He's just been everywhere. He finds a teammate at half forward. Lead into the pocket by Eddie. He's 1v1. protects the drop of the footy for a teammate. Quality football there from the superstar. He says, it's not all about me today, boys. And protected the teammate's space beautifully in a chest mark taken in the forward pocket.
7: I reckon that's Chasing.
6: Yeah, it's Chasing, sorry. Yeah, it's 16. Look at Bestie. Bestie puts a lead in.
7: Missed it.
6: Yeah, probably have the shot. Probably have the shot, I reckon, because now they've just got a stoppage 30 metres out directly in front of goal. As Ollie Colquitt comes off and Bailey Angwin goes on, the ball gets tossed up. Foster win it at the coalface, but Yanar win it with the first possession, and they're out here if they got the mark taken in the back pocket. Clancy Mills puts on a lead. That's ignored. Nixon Hall puts on a lead. That's ignored. And now they're just going to have to go thump down the line, are they, Dirks?
7: Yeah, thump down the line, and McColl, professional free kick there by Bailey Angwin, just knocked him over. He dropped the mark, but it was a free kick for front on contact. So McColl has it. Looks very likely this just has to go to Jesse Bowe down the line, and that's what it does, right in front of us here. They fly, and it just lands in Nixon Hall's lap. In they come now. Switches on now. They can move around. The captain, Blake Vandermeer, has it. Assesses his options. Goes far side. Goes to the fat side. Great defensive mark by the man in the sleeve, Liam Bentley. Man after my own heart. A long sleeve in any weather. They go down to the bottom side. Foster look to bring back inside now to Lockie Rafton. Rafton assesses his options now. Comes inside to the skipper, Williams, who has the centre all to himself for some reason. Short off to the man who has his own football here, the man in the lid, Angus Norton. He won the league BNF, if you know, didn't know, last year. Kicks to half forward. Spoolage. Norton picks his own footy up. Handball's out the back. Dump kick forward now by Foster. Big mongrel torpedo. The big boys go up. No free kick. Yanar look to clear, and the siren is welcome relief there for Yanar. We head into quarter time, and Sam, well, I reckon the score is probably about 4 goals.
6: Statsman's just bunked off to find out who a mystery player on the park is. But that first quarter there was absolutely fantastic, the way Foster controlled the tempo of the game. They came back through the middle at will. They managed to get the ball into the deep 50, forward 50 area often enough that they were able to score. And Yanar's got to shake things up. They've got to get someone on Norton. They've got to get someone on Western. And what they've got to do is get the ball into their forward 50 a few more times and then do some scoring of their own. But that's all to play out over the next three quarters. We'll take a few sponsors' messages and come back and give you all the first quarter wrap-up in about 2 or 3 minutes time.
1: 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And it's quarter time.
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6: And welcome back to the Tarwin Rec Reserve, where we've got a very interesting first quarter just played out. The Seas Foster very comfortably leading over Yanar early doors. Sam, you've got a whole bunch of stats and the scores for us. Hit us with them, brother, and let's see what you got to say.
7: Foster 4-2-26, Yanar 1-0-6. The centre clearances, well, folks, three apiece. Yanar 12 inside 50s as compared to 22 repeated entries by Foster. Contested possession, Foster's 46, uncontested 38. They had 7 free kicks. The same for Yanar, they had 7 free kicks, but the contested and uncontested possession, for Yanar were 35 apiece, and I would say efficiency would be the problem.
6: So let's see the numbers, the data. Dirks, give us the more ethereal view of what's going on. What have you seen here that's not borne out in Sam's facts and figures?
8: Foster's best players are playing well. You want your prime movers getting the footy. Dill Williams has been on fire. The man in the lead, Angus Norton, he's the best man on the ground. So is Jack Weston. And the big boys up forward are firing. Just for Yanar, a lot of their good players have gears that they can lift. Obviously, you've got Kane Grinston. Jones hasn't really got near it. DeVilio, Nixon Hall, they can all lift. Michael Geary's probably been their best so far.
6: Yeah, Gear's been good across the half forward line. Just the middle of the ground's a big worry for me, from a Yanar point of view. Foster get the ball across half back, and how many times have they looked in board and just found a bloke on his Pat Malone in the centre circle, and they just go through him, and then you're one kick away from putting it down Eddie or Best's throat, and that's real danger areas, I would have thought.
8: Real big danger areas. You can give them looks. If they're having their shots from 40 metres out directly in front, they're going to kick 9 out of 10, I reckon.
6: Yeah, and as the crowd meanders off the field, there's some... Gee whiz, there's no Kerry Saxby's out there amongst this lot. There's some very slow walkers. Just looking in the middle of the ground there, it looks like, to my eye, it's JDV in there with big Jesse Bowe. And at ground level, it's...
8: Nixon Hall.
6: And who's far side him? Is that Flynn Shield that's gone in there? Or are they staying with Clancy Mills? Or maybe even Blake Vandermeer?
8: Yeah, it looks like Blake Vandermeer. We've got Dill Williams and James Jacobson in front of us here on the coach's box wing.
6: And Norton, Weston in there doing their thing for Foster with Angwin. And
8: Tom Schneider.
6: Schneider in there, is it? Don't remember saying his name too often in the first term, so maybe they've got another gear to go to themselves here, Foster. We might just put the clock on here too while I think of it, because we've got no access to the scoreboard or the clock, and this could be useful information. It could actually be the best thing I've done today. So up we go. Bowe wins it down. Weston tries to get his hands on it first. Tackle laid, and we'll have a secondary stoppage. Almost seems a theme in these games. We have that secondary stoppage. And up we go again. Bowe

0: it down. Hall runs on to it, gets a handball off there to Sheffers. His kick smothered straight off the boot. He goes back and gets it up again, gets around one, thumps it up to the half forward line. Robinson beaten by Bentley, fist over the back. Ball comes down to be one at ground level over there to Wins where they sell the chips. And the boundary line wins the argument. Can you see anything different, Dirks, in the structures of either side?
1: I'd see Bailey Angwin forward on Tom Robbo, and Tom Robinson is a long way up the ground. So whether it's by design or, you know, trying to change something, but Tom Robbo a lot further up the ground at the moment.
0: Just keep an eye on runner Sam Mills there, see where he goes for Yanar, because they've obviously seen something they don't like, as Foster win the stoppage and come up to half forward. Best playing high, gets over the back of his head. They can't quite get it hands on at the ground level. Yes, they can. Hat kick from the boundary. Don't tell me. Wowee, that would have been the, well, we don't have it anymore, but it would have been a Yanar Hotel goal of the day, that one, but it's only a minor score to Foster. So they add 1 point to their score, Sam, and Tom Robinson will do the kicking in. So he was all the way up the ground. And now he's out there at full back. He stops. He goes sideways. Finds a teammate who wasn't 15 yards away. Bit of fancy footwork there from McColl. He then goes thump down the centre wing. Big bow flies. Ball comes to ground. Jesse Axe is a rover now. He's the first one back there. Little kick off the ground. Comes inboard trying to find Shill. Can't do it. Over the boundary line. And we'll toss it in again. Would have been some sort of goal, that, Dirk. Someone have taken the roof off this joint, I reckon.
1: Yeah, I would have loved to see the celebration. You can kick an inside-out tort from 50 metres out. In a final.
0: And it looks like Jacobson on Williams of Foster. So you know, potentially going with a little bit more of a lockdown on some of those prime movers. Jesse Bow gives away a free kick, centre wing. Foster again off to the races. Weston. Weston's wheels. He goes thump. He kicks it long into the forward 50. One-on-one, top of the square. Best beaten for it. But wins a free kick for being held on to. And not everyone's in favour of the decision. This down to our left, I don't think there are huge fans of that whistle there, Dirks.
1: Nah, it might have been the umpire a bit trigger happy that the big full forward didn't actually mark it, so something must have been done illegally.
0: And old Jakey Best says, I'm too smart for you lot. Well, you're all rabbiting on and talking smack and worried about the free kick. He just plays on and snaps it around the corner and says, that's number two for me. Number five for me side, and I'm pretty bloody happy with the way things sit. Score check, Sam.
2: Foster 5-2-32, you know, one goal, one, 7 points.
1: It's a pretty lonely place there, though. One on one with Brett Eddy, 20 metres out directly in front. It's a very lonely place to be.
0: So, umpire wrestler back in the middle. The Yanar running, working overtime here. You might want to pull a jumper on Sam and see if you can get out there and have some influence, because Foster again get their hands on the ball from the stoppage, although it spills free to Vandermeer. He sends a hack kick forward. Foster just seemed to have the ball bouncing their way. Extra numbers at the contest, and now they win it here through the middle of the ground. They come out wide. Geary lays a tackle, gets broken, and now they're off again. They're out here. They go through the middle of the ground, through Cripps. He goes up to half forward. No one at home. Eddy gets there now. He's got company for Chapman. He screws it round the corner, top of the square job. Bounces. And, you know, just see it through for a minor score. But it's all going one way and one way only here. Foster doing as they please.
1: You know, clear down the line. Find Ollie McColl here, just on the half-back flank. Looks for a handball, can't find one. Not much movement here. There's long down the line to Jesse Bow written all over it. And that's where it goes. It's come off the side of the boot, though. Flynn Shield could mark this. Foster just punch it out of bounds. Very flat-footed, no movement. We have to throw it in. Angus Norton is just walking to this stoppage unopposed, and I would have thought that shouldn't be happening. Ball tossed in. Bow, Flabble. Flabble with the jump. With the reach. Gets over the top. Weston again.
0: Free kick Vandermeer pushing the back.
1: Free kick Vandermeer. Umpire also saw something he didn't like.
0: I was there against Schneider.
1: Vandermeer looking for something just to get the ball moving for Yanar. Long down the line. The order of the day. Up at four. Is Grinston Jones the flyer. Comes down. Norton. Geary. Long from 50. Finds Pratt on his own, 30 metres out, directly in front. You get the ball in the good kicker's hands, they will find the option.
0: There's the names that the Yanar bench want to hear with their hands on the footy. They want to hear Grinstead Jones, they want to hear Geary, they want to hear Pratt. And you want Pratt having the shot at goal, because I'll go on record now and say he's the best shot for goal in the side. He just seems to find a way no matter where he is. And after the room service he just got there from Geary, he absolutely must go back and finish this. So when he comes from about 25 out directly in front, kick on its way, and it's a floater. It's a horrible sack. It's a Stephen Kernaghan special, and it goes through for a minor score only, and that is not what Yanar needed. They need to get a goal on the board and get some confidence about themselves.
1: Commentator's curse got you too, Scotty.
0: Oh, well, he should have just bloody kicked it, shouldn't he? They bring it back in and find Jack Rathjen on the halfback flank. He's looking to give a handball off. Now he goes short and wide. Bentley marks. Bentley off to the races. Comes up to half forward. Big long lead up there from Best. Best marks. Rolls. Reels. Has a bounce. 45 out hard up against the boundary. Doink. He's hit the post.
1: He had the celebration ready to go to the natives in the crowd too.
0: He would have found a gear and jumped the fence then and probably got his shirt off, I reckon, if he had gone through. And no one could blame him. 6 minutes into the second quarter. Score check, please, Sam.
2: Oh, 5-4-34, Foster. 1-2-8, Yanar.
0: And Yanar struggling to get it out of their defensive 50. They've turned it over. Shot on goal is good. And that's Jack Rathjen going bang. Score check again, please, Sam. And this is getting a real problem.
2: That now makes 6-4-39 to 1-2-8. So that's the result.
0: So Rathjen wins the footy after Yanar can't get it out of the defensive 50 and kicks truly. Puts some serious separation on the scoreboard. And if they weren't panicking already, they're panicking now, Dirks.
1: Yeah, it's all starting to unravel here, but the joys of a double chance, but gotta find a move now. Gotta find gear. Ball in, Rathjen, Burr, up they fly. Actually, Bobby Linton in there now. Clearing goal from Foster, they get another inside 50. Ball's out wide, Clancy Mills and Lockie Rathjen. Grab a kick inside 50. Clancy Mills comes through to clean up for Yanar. He's tackled, and it is holding the man. So Clancy Mills has it now in the back pocket. Looks to switch. Finds Chapman. Doesn't quite take the mark. He's fumbling around with it. Best comes with the pressure, and it's a turnover straight away. 40 metres out directly in front. Not the place to be turning the ball over.
0: Is that Rathjen with it again?
1: He's been everywhere. Number 30, Jack Rathjen.
0: So looking for 2 in 90 seconds. Looking for his side 7th. Yanar can't get the ball north of the equator. And this is a big problem. This is a big, big problem. In he comes from about 45 out directly in front. Kick on its way. Not sure he's got all of that. It's going to land in the square. Mark not completed, but at ground level, Best wins it. Snap around the corner, taken on the goal line for Yanar. They won't concede. They play on through the hands. Linton flicks around a handball there. They might have just been Best to run that over the bloody goal line, I would have thought. Because the ball stays alive in that forward 50 area. And the umpire now comes in and says, give it to me, we'll ball it up. And just about the entire Yanar side is in one half of the ground. They've all come down, full ground press on here. Ball goes up, ball comes down. No one can take it cleanly. Holding the ball paid. And the free kick will go Yanar's way. In the back pocket. Looks like Flynn Schill will take it. And he's as far away from goal as you could possibly be without having to be on the other side of the fence. Robinson of the Will variety comes down to provide an option. The kick goes in that direction. Doesn't quite get there. Young Harvey Mackay gets up nice and high. Gets out the back of the contest. Robinson out the back if they can get the handball to him, which they do. He's besieged by opponents. Rhodes crashes in for Foster and wins it. And they just hack the ball back into the forward 50. Ball trickles out the back. One handball here and they've got another shot on goal coming. They can't quite get that handball, but they kick to the hot spot. Goes right towards the teeth of goals. Bounces. Out of bounds for a throw-in, far side of the ground. We've played 9.5 minutes here.
2: Key point here, contested possessions, Foster behind.
0: Ball's going to be thrown back into play. In it comes, Foster win the tap. One on the ground level, snap around the corner, and they've got another one. They've got another one.
1: I reckon that was Turner.
0: The little fella celebrates. We'll get the binoculars out and wait till he turns around. And the boys all get to him. If he turns around, we can let you know who it was.
1: Turner was my guess.
0: I think it might be Chaseling, mate. I think it's your man. Your man's kicked it and you haven't been able to see it. But it's a game, you know, not being able to get the ball out of that defensive 50, and Chaseling takes advantage this time.
1: Weston to the wing, just come onto the ground. dare say that'll be a very quick swap into the midfield. Ball goes up. Bobby Linton and Rafton again. Bobby Linton with a big punch forward, and someone's found a free kick. And I think Foster ran into the square too early, so free kick to Bobby Linton. Handballs to Sheffers. Sheffers runs himself into trouble. Kick smothered. Gets it again, though. Double possession. Geary takes the mark. 55 metres out from home. Been their only winner so far. Kicks long inside 50. Jacobson was behind. Couldn't quite get there. Weston tries to soccer off the ground. Missed it completely. Ball's forward. DeVilio trying to barge his way through. Tackled. Wrapped up. We'll get a stoppage. 30 metres out from Yanar's goal. Deep in the pocket at Tarwin. And they need to convert from this. Pratt rucking. Unopposed. Hits it down. Handball out. Foster shook clear. Clancy Mills went nearly a throw, I reckon. The umpire has paid the one-handed handball as a throw.
0: Weston takes full advantage of the free kick, plays on straight away and goes bang. And it goes 55 on the fly. Best gets Stolk out of the way. Turns into trouble, wrapped up in a big tackle. And umpire Ressler says, holding the rock. And the free kick will go the way of Yanar on the halfback flank. It might have been Harry McColl, the second man into the tackle, who gets a free kick. And he comes through the middle of the ground with a short one. Finds a teammate. Handball off there to Mills. Mills goes to half forward. Look out. Stay under that and be strong. They were. But Foster went to the ground level. And they're off to the races, far side of the ground. This ball stays in. Big trouble in Little China. Yanar win at ground level. A good handball into a little bit of space. Another one. And they can get a shoe on this. They could be away. They can't, though. And the ball just dribbles forward. And Foster cut it off and reset up behind the footy as they've done all day. And there's those numbers through the middle of the ground. They literally had two blokes there that could take it. Weston still on his own, takes the ball 75 from goal. Plays on. Mills puts him in a tackle. Pops a handball over the top to no one in particular. Going in to get it at the ground level, Yanar try and win it. They can't keep the ball in tight though. Anglin does get it and goes up to the hot spot. Bobby Linton stays underneath it and takes the mark. And Yanar finally get their hands on a bit of clear possession. Can take a breath and hopefully find a target or two by foot here, Dirks.
1: Tom Robinson clears from 50. Kicks long to Geary. Been their only winner today. Great punch there. Norton coming in here to impact on Flinchill. Great contest in the middle. Halved it. Clancy Mills looking to find this footy. Jack Weston goes in as well for it. Clancy Mills bubbling around here on the wing in front of us. Drop the footy out there. Ball comes out to Weston. Quick hands. Away they go. Rafton. Went to spin, found Weston, get it to the good user's hands, in he goes. Tom Robbo clears it up, handballs to Flinchill. Flinchill on the bounce, composed, finds Bobby Linton. Now to Walsh. Walsh kicks along to Pratt. Great hands from Pratt in the centre of the ground, long way from where you know I want him to be. Finds Vandermeer. Vandermeer goes along. They find a mark with Nixon Hall, 30 metres out.
0: Yeah, Nixon pushed forward when Kane Grinstead Jones came off, just giving their forward line a little bit of a different look. It's worked so far. He's just got to do the hard part now. Go back and put this one through the big sticks from about 35 out. 45-degree angle. If ever a side needed a goal in a final. In he comes. Kick on its way. Goal umpire. It's not going to get the distance. Ball punched back into play initially. Held without it, Yanar, surely. No,
1: other way,
0: was it?
1: Yep.
0: Yanar doing the holding. And what do you know? Foster will take the free kick in the back pocket and just calm things down again.
1: Plenty of free kicks today, I reckon, so far.
0: We've played 15-odd minutes here into the second term. Big, long, clearing kick. Mark taken out there beautifully by Callcott. Dishes off the handball to the drive-by. Intercept by McColl in the centre of the ground. Yanar need to make something of this opportunity. They've got to win at the ground level first, and they can't. They can't, and the ball will be balled up just on the side favouring the Foster scoring end. As it stands, Jesse Bowe gets a tap. Norton wins the clearance with a fancy pants kick around the corner, but it's cut off by Harry McColl down there at half back. And Yanar still can't find a clean possession when they get into a little bit of space, and they've turned it over again. And Best takes a mark, and there's nothing Mark Stoll can do about that when you turn the ball over with ordinary exits like that.
1: It was just Chapman being lazy there. One step kick and hit the ground with his shoe and just ricocheted. And sure enough, Chapman's opponent was 20 minutes out all by himself.
0: Rightio, you're backing him here, Dirks?
1: Oh, he's already kicked it, so yes.
0: Fair. Absolutely fair. He's having a bit of a day out here, the coach, Shaky Best. He's had plenty of it down there, but he's had plenty of opportunity too. As you know, look to change that forward line up again. Pratt comes off, Grinstead Jones goes on, and it's Norton off and Coulcott on for Foster.
2: 7-5-47 Foster, and you know, are still stuck on 1-2-8.
1: Away we go. Bow in the midfield. Wins it down. Bubbling around inside the centre square here, and we should have a secondary ball up. DeVilio collapses on top of the pack and says we'll have another bounce.
0: So the ball's moved laterally only, a little bit closer to that Australian flag. Bow tapped down to no one in particular. Ball there to be won at ground level. Umpire's found a free kick, going to go Yanar's way. So they'll take the free kick just on the defensive side of centre, and they come laterally. Looks for Robertson, but it's cut off by McColl. They go through the hands. Maybe one handball too many there, although Big Bo, the big ruckman, gets down there and picks it up pretty handy below his knees. Comes back to Sheffers. He hoiks it into the forward 50, but it's cut off with a smother. Foster, 5-1 at ground level. McColl does well to win it, although he turns it over via the hands. He just had to because of the weight of numbers. And it's Foster off to the races here again. Best into the pocket. Dives. Can't complete the mark, but the umpire's found a free kick for a push in the back. You can
1: make of that what you will.
0: Make your own assessment of that one if you've got the chance to have a look at it. But gee whiz, where are we? Nonetheless, Best, ball in hand. He's hard up against the boundary, but he's got an audience. And I've got a funny feeling he doesn't mind an audience. And if he manages to boonana this through the big sticks, there'll be a little bit of celebration going for sure, I would have thought, Dirks.
1: He's kicking them well today.
0: Is he what? So from 30 or so out, he goes to Boonana. He gets into celebration mode. He leans back on it with both arms in the air. He says, have a look what I can do. And goes bang. That is some sort of finish from the big man.
1: It's a good goal.
2: Scores, 8-5-53 Foster. You know, 1-2-8. And the most compelling statistic is that Foster's had less contested possessions, but they've been more efficient with them.
1: Well, I've had the ball a lot, I reckon.
0: So we've got the ball back in the middle of the ground.
1: You know, I might need the next one.
0: They might need the next four. How's me at the start of the game saying anyone who tips a margin of more than 3 or 4 goals is MAD mad? Foster got this wrapped up at half-time, the way things are going. So the ball goes up. Bo goes above, gets a tap backwards, but they win it again at the coalface. Foster kicked the ball high into the forward 50. Numbers favour Yanar initially. They go backwards via hands. That's a dangerous kick. He bites off plenty. Can't find the target on the full ball there, won by Yanar, though. They come back in and still can't find a target. They turn it over again. Some fancy footwork. Ball ends up with Best. He tries to burst through a tackle and is ripped to the deck. And Tom Robbo gets up and says, thank Christ for that. We'll take the footy. So Yanar through McColl now. He laces out a pass, looking for Mackay. Perfectly weighted, beautiful kick. Young H-Mac marks on the halfback flank. Vandermeer presents through the middle. He goes to Geary instead. Geary, a bit of a shove, and the umpire says, I'm okay with that in front of Toner. So Geary gets onto the right leg, thumps it in. Bentley gets back and says, thanks for the footy. I don't mind if I do. And he says, this is how you do it. Bang, goes wide. Mark dropped, though, by Foster. They still win it on the halfback flank. They got numbers out wide. That's where the kick goes. You think the boundary line might win the argument, and it does. And they're just making it look too bloody easy at the moment, Dirks.
1: Certainly are. Everything Foster do looks easy. Everything Yanar does looks very hard.
0: Under duress and pressure. And the umpire will toss this one back into play. Far side of the ground. Jesse gets a hand to it. Shill with the intended recipient. They can't win it. Foster can. Snap around the corner.
1: Got it again.
0: Deary me. Paid the mark. Don't you know that necessarily the Yanar boys agreed that they got first hand to it? And that'll be Eddie this time, is it?
1: Yeah.
0: The white boots rather than the pink ones.
1: Yep. White equals Eddie, I think.
0: Yeah, so Brett Eddie now will go back. Not quite as hard up against the boundary as the coach was, so he'll be able to go drop punt from here. And I doubt the celebration will be quite as good either. But we'll have a look and see what he's got to offer. Drop punt on its way. Goal umpire moves only a little bit. But she says minor score. Adds one to the scoreboard. And Yanara will have to try and kick this one back in, which they've struggled to do the last few times they've had the chance.
2: I made a mistake earlier. It's now 9660 to 128. I've miscalculated goal. Sorry.
1: Yanara unhappy with you, Sam. McCall brings it in. Goes bottom side to the change room end. Kicks long down the wing. Foster create the contest. They run it out with hands now. Rafton goes forward to the big boys. Here they come. Great punch from Stolk. Crummers are there for Foster. Ball goes out of bounds. Just can't get it over halfway at the moment, you know.
0: They've tried a few things. They've rotated around. They've changed that forward structure. But they just can't find a winner at half forward, which is where they're falling down. But this is at the other end of the ground, as it's been for most of the day. Foster get the clearance out the back. Yanar now through Mills. Flicks a handball over the top. A little bit of a tap on there towards Mackay. Jack Weston just says, I want the footy, and barges through six or seven. Leaves it for a teammate who goes up and down the chimney. Best comes out and tries to put the pressure on. But Yanar mark. And they switch the play to where Dirks can see it, and I can't.
1: Chapman switches the footy to Stolk. Nearly misses the handball. Bobby Linton now. Handball through McColl, mucking around with it now. Walsh, Mills, just got a handball to that. Ball comes through. Weston barges through. Didn't quite get there. Davilio comes through. Handball's a Foster play for some reason. I don't know why he did that. And we'll have the ball up just in front of the NR bench.
0: You've seen a few different jumpers in the last few years, JDV, so maybe you got confused, Dirks.
1: I don't think anyone in the league has more club polos than DV in their wardrobe.
0: So up she goes. Bo gets a clear tap on it. Aim for Grinstead Jones, but picked up there by Foster through the conveyance of Harry Flavelle. Kicks it into the dangerous hot spot. Ball to be won at ground level. You know, with the numbers there, do win. The kick goes up, but can't find a target with these release kicks. They can steady through hands here, although Norton puts Mills under all sorts of pressure with a big tackle. Two of the littlest blokes out there, but two of the toughest blokes out there you'd find. And the umpire will trot on in and throw it up. And Jesse Bowe runs the best part of 100 metres with his hand in the air to get there to do the ruck work. Unsurprisingly, gets beaten because he's knackered when he got there. Foster, a bit of aerial ping pong, punched the ball into their forward 50, and it'll go out of bounds about 30 around from their goal. It's been all them this quarter. It's been 22 minutes of just about the Foster Footy Club, unfortunately. You know, Skipper waiting to get back on the ground and get out there and ignite the side. Bo reaches over the top. Gets a hand to it, but the ball just keeps trickling away from the NR boys.
1: I think Steve's found one here.
0: At ground level, but they do win a free kick. So they'll win a free kick. This is where they just need to find a target or two and hold on to the footy. Harvey Mackay makes a long, long lead, but he can't quite kick it that far. They do find a winner in front of the ball now. They can go short to Mackay. That's ignored. Weston now pushes back and gets in Vandermeer's way. Mackay gets there at ground level. Wrapped up in a tackle, goes back to JDV via the hands. He puts the pressure on. Picked up down there at ground level. Mackay goes thump, puts it down the line. Vandermeer gets a mark. Right in front of the NR coach's box. Look further upfield. Pratt's got to present here. Nixon Hall puts a short option on. That's ignored. Grinstead Jones puts a short option on. That's ignored. 50 paid.
1: There's been many.
2: First one for today.
1: Definitely isn't.
0: Definitely the second. So Vandermeer now, 60 from home, gets told to play on, kicks the ball into the pocket. The big boys set themselves. It's all Foster at ground level as well as up in the air. And they just win it too bloody easily. And they just go back into their own defensive goal square and hold on to the footy. With a couple of minutes to play here in the first half.
1: That Yanar iPad on the bench must be blowing up red, I reckon.
0: Norton now, he comes forward and finds a teammate. And that's just been the story of the day. Finds a teammate. Their ball use has been better. Their ball use has been cleaner. They now go through hands. Rathjen, he's been awesome. He kicks to the advantage of a teammate who marks. Weston on the drive-by. Ignore that at your peril. He does. Angwin rolls, goes to the one-on-one in front of the footy. And if you can kick like that, you may as well go and kick the footy yourself and not bother with Jack Weston, because the mark's taken by Brett Eddy in the forward pocket. 45-degree angle, about 25 out. And he'll go back and have another shot on goal. as Rhodes comes back into play for the last 100 seconds or so in the defensive area for Foster. Eddie comes in. 45 degree angle. Genuinely shell and peas for the superstar at this point in time. Another one on the board. Sam, you've got to add one to one column and six to another column, and you can tell the people all the magic numbers.
1: Does he have more than you know yet?
2: Yeah. Yeah. He's kicked their score plus. All right, so just before we get to the conclusion of the first half, that's 25 inside 50s Foster to 13 to Yinar. So that paints the picture of the story, I believe.
0: Score would be useful.
2: Oh, yes, the score is 10-6-66 to 1-2-8, Yinar.
0: Righto, Dirk, you're going to have the fun part of the second term.
1: Away we go. Umpire throws it up. Bowen Rafton, up they fly. Bo wins it again. Norton comes through, the man in the lid. Rafton comes through. The other Rafton kicks it forward. Kick smothered. Punch forward. Bubbling around up there. Clancy Mills gets the ball. No one to handball. Finds Jacobson outside. Just dropped that footy. Up, I said, fell out in the tackle. Schneider tackled. And he's going to be pinged. So, you know, could they get something here to take into halftime? Harvey McKay has the footy. Looks long. Goes long. Will Robertson will fly. Big pack forms. Ball bounces to no one. Yinar bubbling around. Flint Shield ducks, weaves, can't find anything. Snap round the body. Grinstead Jones found it. 47 metres out. Plays on. Finds Will Robbo. Can't find him. And he's paid the mark to Foster in the back line. The man in the man bun. They go for broke or do they shut it down for the half? Straight up the guts he goes. Finds a man in the middle. Tom Schneider here has the footy. Comes inboard. Up to Lockie Rafton. So many Raftons out there, you might think I've been calling just Rafton all day. Holds the footy. Jack Weston is running around with no one at the moment. Ball goes wide. You know, have it. Foster have it on the wide half line. And the man in the lid takes it 40 metres out with no one on him up on the boundary line. I reckon it's going to be after the siren. What a guess. The man in the lid.
0: No way.
1: No.
0: Too far out, surely.
1: Can his little legs pump this ball 50 metres on the siren? Goes a torp and it bananas out of bounds on the full. And that will do us for halftime.
0: It certainly will. And just before we go back to the studio for a few sponsors' messages, Sam, you got the final halftime score for us, if you could, please.
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0: So 66 plays 8, second half all to come. It's all in front of Yinar to do. Now, what do you do here, Dirks? You try and get some respectability back? Do you try and convince yourself you can win the game, or do you just hang the bloody cue back in the rack and worry about next week?
1: You got to try and go for broke. You got to try and win. Minimise your damage in the third and leave yourself with a chance in the last.
0: Rightio, let's hope you're right, because we're going to see some entertaining football if that's the case. So we'll be back here in about 10 or 11 minutes' time to the Tarwin Rec Reserve, where it's Foster leading very, very convincingly over Yinar.
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10: Rightio, back here at the studio. It is 24 minutes past 3 o'clock here on Gippsland FM. My name is Greg King. This is Saturday afternoon's Sports Fest. We'll be back at the ground very shortly. I've got some scores for you. The game that we are covering, the correct score is the Foster 10-goal 6-66 at halftime, with Yanar 1-goal 1-7. So that's 10-6-66 to 1-goal 1-7. So that's at one. North Gippsland League at half time, we have got Cowra 5-goal 4-34 are being at half time. Have got a fair bit of work to do. They're 17 points behind Hayfield, 8-3-51. So Hayfield 8-3-51, Cowra 5-4-34. In the Allan Bank League at the Saturday, the second, the semi-final, we have got Trafalgar 7-6-48 and Longwarri 5-2-32 at halftime. In the West Gippsland League, which is the elimination final number one, because they're a week behind here us in the Mid Gippsland League, we have Phillip Island at halftime, 7-11-53 to Kurilin, 4-2-26. So that's an elimination final. Currently in the Gippsland League, we haven't got the halftime scores yet, but it's fairly close to halftime. It's at the 24-minute mark of the second quarter. Leon Gather is 3-goal 10-28, and Juan Thaggy is 3-goal 4-22. So there's a goal the difference there, just on halftime in the Gippsland League. Don't have any AFL to report on, of course, because the game was held last night. And as a reminder, the Western Bulldogs defeated Collingwood right on the siren. So Western Bulldogs 14-12-98 defeated Collingwood 14-9-93. 3 points. And the Bullies' best were Marcus Bontempelli, Arthur Jones, Aaron Norton, Matthew Kennedy, Bailey Dale and Joe Friaja. The Magpies' best were Nick Dacos, Daniel McStay, Bo McCreary, Sam Swadling, Pat Lipinski and Josh Dacos. And the Western Bulldogs' goal were Aaron Norton and Arthur Jones, 4 each, and Cody Waitman, 2. And Collingwood's goals were Daniel McStay, 4, Nick Dacos and Angus Anderson, 2 each, and a whole heap of singles for both of them. So I'll follow that up a little bit later. Tonight we've got Melbourne versus Carlton, and we'll talk about that too. And before we go back to the ground, just to remind you that tomorrow is August the 30th, and our match for broadcast is the semi-final between Fish Creek and Minium Dumbulk United up at the Northern Reserve in Newbra. And once again, Gippsland FM will comprehensively cover every minute of this possibly enthralling game. And then next week on Saturday, September 5, we'll be down at the Foster Showgrounds for the preliminary final between the loser of today's match and the winner of Fish Creek at MDU. As we do every week, we'll be bringing you the play-by-play coverage, and this game will be another of the great Gippsland FM match of the round you won't want to miss. So it's going to be a good game tomorrow and next week as well. So don't forget the live stream on YouTube. You will be joined by our commentary team giving you the total package for our exciting and vibrant football coverage. Nothing much has happened in the Gippsland Leagues, but it's so close to halftime it's not funny. So Leon Gather, 3 goals, 10-28, and Montaghi, 3 goals, 4. So back to the ground after these messages. Let's do it.
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0: And welcome back to the Tarwin Rec Reserve where, well, I think it's a bit of a mood of shock, Dirks, to be honest. I think people were probably evenly split on who was going to win the game, but I'm not sure anyone had a side up by 10 goals at half time.
1: Nah, you couldn't have scripted this 2 hours ago when you drove into the ground.
0: It's quite the bizarre occurrence, but nonetheless, that's what we deal with as it presently stands. And a lot of people listening in out there in Listen Land and online. I know the Thorpe Pub Boys are there and they've got their coverage on. So is the Yanar Hotel, who, of course, sponsors here at Gippsland FM, and we thank them very much for their sponsorship and support throughout the year. And the Ballara president is on his way back from Windy Hill, where he's just enjoyed the Bombers VFL side winning an elimination final. So you imagine the lid would be off there for Shizza. The Bombers don't win finals very well. He might not actually know how to celebrate a finals win for an Essendon supporter.
1: Or just winning at all.
0: Well, be fair. But no, that's how it is, Sam. You're going to have all the facts and figures and be able to tell us why Foster are up by nearly 10 goals at the main break.
2: Well, the even score is that both teams have got 24 tackles, but that's where the record starts to change. They've had three inside centre clearances each. Inside 50s, you know, 14. 43 contested, 45 uncontested. They've had 15 free kicks, whereas Foster have had 27 inside 50s, 52 contested, 42 uncontested, and 12 free kicks received. So that would explain why the score is 10-6-66 as to Yunnar 1-1-7.
0: Yeah, the inside 50 count there is of particular interest to me. It just felt like the ball lived in the Foster front half for most of that second quarter in particular, Dirks.
1: Yeah, the ball just seemed to be at one end of the ground, and when Yunnar went forward, it seemed to just ping-pong straight back down the other end.
0: And their inability to clear the ball from their defensive 50 would be a big worry for Yunnar. We've lauded them across the course of the year for their ability to turn defence into attack, the likes of McColl, Robertson, Walsh, Chapman, all good ball users as a rule. The number of times they've turned the ball over in their defensive 50 and led the scores this year, there's probably been more today than there has for the entire season put together.
1: Yeah, just basic areas, but the joys of finals pressure and finals football, good teams will put you under the pump.
0: Yeah, I don't. Yeah, I mean, finals football is one thing, but guys just making rudimental mistakes. See, there's not a guy out there in a black and white jumper that hasn't played finals. So, you know, I just wonder what's afflicted them all on the collective. You know, at one time to all put up a stinker for a half, but that's only a half. There's another half of footy to go. If they happen to win this quarter by three or four goals and give themselves a fluker's chance in the last quarter, we might have ourselves a grandstand finish yet. But so they're going to have to turn a lot around. The defensive 50 clearance work's going to have to get better. And when they get the ball forward into their 50, they've got to find a winner who can take some grabs.
1: Certainly do. They need a winner up forward. Michael Geary is a one-man wrecking man up forward. He's the only winner forward of centre, I think. And after that, I think their next best is maybe Clancy Mills. Clutching at straws to find many more after that.
0: And just wonder if they can do something structurally. Is it time to throw Harry McColl in front of the footy? Do you try Walt Walsh? Has been pretty quiet. You throw him up as a small forward and put Gears down in the middle of the ground and try Walsh around the goals. You've got to try something. You don't throw the baby out with the bathwater. You finish second on the ladder because you're a good footy side. But structurally, I think something's got to give. You can't keep kicking the ball into your half forward line and watching it bounce back over your head.
1: Yeah, Grinston Jones as well, probably one now to get a middle. Could he go in the midfield for 5 minutes and just wrecking ball for 5 minutes?
0: 100% he could, and he's done it a couple of times this year. He's another option to get in there. But when they spread the footy, he's not keeping up with a Norton or a Western or any of those guys. And just on Western, I reckon he's just playing with a slightly angry edge to him today. He's just found him just a little bit sort of. He's a gun. He's one of the best players in the comp, if not. But just today, I found him actually seeking a bit of physical contact and really making sure that people know he's around. I just wonder if that's a bit of a ruthless finals edge he's bringing to his game.
1: Must have heard someone say he wasn't the best kick in the comp last Sunday.
0: Well, that was you, not me. I'm quite happy to go with him, and you can go with your man, Shannon. Put it this way, it's not a bad toss to lose if one of them had to kick for your life. But, they're both very good at distributing the TW Sharon by shoe. But we're nearly back underway here. A couple of minutes to go. The side's just going through their on-ground warm-ups. And I'll be fascinated to see, Sam. You've got the matchups from the start of the game. You keep your eye on those and just reassess them and see if anything does change. I don't know that the Yanar's defence can do much more than they've done against Eddie and Bess. They've been competitive, but it's just been inundated with supply.
1: Some things are just undefendable, as they say.
0: The ball comes in that many times, they're going to kick it.
2: Back on to your point about Grinstead going into the middle, wasn't it? It was when they played at Yinnar, and when the heat was needed to be pressured on, so he's put Grinstead in, and his body size and his footy smarts was actually winning some control out of the centre square clearances.
0: I just wonder if that might have been Grinstead putting himself in there at that point in time rather than it coming from the coach, and that's the kind of leadership that Sam would love. Someone to go in there and try and assert themselves. And just looking in the middle of the ground now, Dirks, is that a bald head in amongst there with Jesse Bow?
1: Yeah, I think that is Michael Geary going into the engine room. But I just saw Lachie Pratt come to the bench. I would have thought your big full forward that's third in the goals of the league, I would have started him to start the second half.
0: Yeah, and up in front of the footy, any changes we can see there?
1: Not seeing much up front. Will Robbo deep, Grinstead Jones deep.
0: It's all find Harry McColl for me.
1: Harry McColl is going forward.
0: Hello. Someone might be able to coach here, Dirks.
1: Coach Scotty, off he goes.
2: Is Snyder going to Geary in the centre square?
0: Oh, I doubt it'll be a tag. They might play on each other, but I don't think Foster are too worried about anyone in the black and white jumper at the minute. Let's see how that plays out as Geary gets his hands on the footy for the first clearance. Good coaching. Kicks the ball into the forward half. Robinson can't complete the mark. He's had his hands on it a few times. He goes back in, cracks in for a second effort, and then dumped in a tackle by Weston. That hard edge from Weston turfed the big fella on the ground, and he's won the free kick on the half-back flank.
1: Away he goes. Runs away from us on half-back. Takes a bounce. Sells me to Candy. Goes by hand now. The man in the man bun. Kicks long, Robinson, and reckon that is Ravel. Ravel goes long, into the big boys. Here they come, by himself. Didn't pay the mark or the free kick. Ball's flopping around up there. Yanar looking to clear. Stolk looks for an option, comes wide. One-on-one, Bentley. Reckon Bentley's just given away the free kick there on Walsh. He certainly has. Walsh now just in front of us. Not much movement.
0: So Walsh with the hands on the footy, little one down the line. Mark taken, handball given to Mackay on the drive-by. He gets it into the forward 50. No, he goes with the hands to DiViglio. It does get in the forward 50, a little hack kick off the ground, but Foster will settle things down and just hack the ball long down the line. Mark taken, handball given. Dylan Williams, the skipper, gets it over the top there to Rathjen. Rathjen has a bounce, draws Jesse Bowe, gets around him, draws Clancy Mills, flicks a handball over the top. They're off to the races here through Rathjen. He goes to the top of the square, turned it over. Mark taken by Tom Robbo.
1: Was by himself for 2 minutes there, Tom Robbo. He laced him perfectly.
0: Early change for Yanar, Dirks.
1: Yeah, Sheffer's off. Don't know what for, though.
0: Just watch the gait on him as he runs on by, as Yanar get the ball in the middle of the ground. Turn it over in the dangerous centre circle, though. Foster, ball in hand. Goes along on the right leg, out wide, way too wide. Sets up there in front of Toner. He can't get there. Boundary line can, and will ball it in. Over where they sell the hot chips. How were the chips, Sam? You get a serve in?
2: Yeah, very good. And Grinstead Jones is being held, accompanied by Aaron Rhodes.
0: So ball thrown back into play. Bowe gets a tap down, feigns a handball, and then kicks it to Jack Weston. Probably not what you want to do, and Weston just turns the Jets on, gives, goes. He wanted it back, but it ended up in the hands of Norton. Not a bad plan B. His kick finds a target. And right in front of the chip stand, they've got the footy. Jesse Bowe gets back and fills a big hole in front of Brett Eddy. Foster boys set up across the ground and say, come to us through the middle if you like. And he says, no, I'm going to kick it where the champ is. And they kick it where the champ is.
1: And he marks it.
0: And the champ catches it. The champ catches it, 45 out, 45 degree angle. They lead by the best part of 10 goals, and Eddie will go back. And this is where he only just got the distance earlier from, Dirk, so we'll see whether or not he goes quite as high this time or whether he clubs it a little bit lower.
1: Well, what club do you reckon he's pulling out of the kit bag?
0: Oh,
1: is it a driver or a 3-wood?
0: For me, I'd be laying up with a wedge and then having a 5-iron. For him, it's probably a 3-iron. So in he comes from a 45, kick on its way to kill the contest. Skinny side, minus score. Contest still probably killed, to be honest, but Yanar have shown a little bit of vigour in the first couple of minutes of this quarter. They bring the ball in short, find an option. Walsh leads. That's ignored. Big Jesse Bowe's got his hands in the air, but they've gone across the field back to Tom Robinson. Mark's on the opposite side of the ground. And then comes straight up the middle, bang, finds Skinner. It's Skinner right in the breadbasket. He gets onto the trusty left leg, laces out a pass. That's what we want to see. McColl in front of the footy, geary up around the middle, kicks it into the half-forward line. Robinson being held onto, can't get there. Mackay can, flicks a handball over the top of his bonce. Umpire says he didn't get a fist to it, dropping the rock. And the free kick's going to go to Foster. Half-back flank might have been against Vandermeer, actually, rather than Mackay. The one and the seven look very similar with my blurry eyes.
1: I reckon this is Schneider. Schneider on the halfback flank. Kicks up the line. Finds his target. In front of that Australian flag again. The ball's been there a long time. Foster looked to come inside again. Finds Josh Toner. Toner just on centre wing. Kicks a chiseling ball up the line. I reckon that's going to be a free kick to Weston. I didn't believe he dropped the mark. Weston has the footy in front of the change rooms. Wheels and goes. Three guesses where this is going. Handballs. Makes him kicked inside 50. Snap around the body. A little bit of chaos. That is a snap on goal. Touched off the boot or all clear. It's going to be all clear. Great coming goal. See who this is when he turns around. He's looking at the bench saying, do I have to come off because I kicked a goal? No, you can stay on. That is the captain, Dylan Williams. The captain's goal. Whether if you can say such a thing when you're 11 goals up, Sam.
2: Yes, that's correct. And so far, six inside 50s, Foster. Yanar a two. And what's the time on the clock?
1: And he makes a fool out of me, Dylan Williams. He kicked a goal, looked at the bench, said, I'm not coming off. And then they said, no, he can come off. So he's come off.
0: Score, Sam?
2: Score is 11-7-73. Yanar, one goal, 1-2.
0: Middle of the ground, we go again. Foster, they go again. Norton kicks it high off a ball, bounces just outside 50, pitches inside 50. Chapman wraps up Eddie in a tackle, and the umpire's going to say you slung him to the ground. That's never the intention of the sling tackle rule, I wouldn't have thought. But nonetheless, he's out there and I'm over here. He has the whistle and I have the microphone.
1: Big effort to get Eddie down.
0: Eddie kicks towards Best. Best sneaks around Stoke, wins the footy at ground level, snaps. That's fair dinkum going higher than it's gone longer.
1: Bailey Angwin, your man.
0: Angwin takes a mark in the forward pocket, though. I can't see him, so I can't celebrate, and you'll have to call the goal.
1: Bailey Angwin just read the flight at the drop of the ball better than Tom Robbo there. Bailey Angwin, number 11. Lining up in the right forward pocket. Sheffield's about to come back on for James Jacobson. Bailey Angwin ambles in, strolls in, and kicks it straight across the face of goal. And I don't

0: and he's just snuck it in for a point. And Tom Robbo is running to get this kick in. Yes, he is. Pratt back on for Grinstead Jones. You think you need both of them out there?
1: Need four of them out there.
0: Robinson ambles out of the square. Looks long. Kicks a dart. Turnover. Missed Geary. It's going to come back in with interest, I reckon. Good swirl by Robinson. Butted up his mess. Laser tackle. We'll get a stoppage at Foster's 50. 35 metres out.
1: So big Jesse Bow gets down there to do the ruck work. And he wins a decent sort of tap, but it's only going to go as far as Norton. Norton's got one back for the handball in Bambury. Bambury just pops it into the pocket. Mark taken. You're not kicking a goal from there. Get it to the top of the square.
0: Tommy Schneider.
1: Get it to the top of the square. Lead comes at him. That's just as good. Best marks. And he'll go back and have yet another shot on goal. He kicked the banana at the other end. This one will have to be a snap around the corner, you would suggest. Or a really long drop punt from up against the boundary line. What do you reckon, Dirks? The play on and snap?
0: Play on, snap, turn around, give it to the crowd, bit of me.
1: And I see McColl coming down from the offensive area to fill a hole. As Best goes back, looking to put his side the best part of 12 goals in front for a ticket to the grand final. Kick on its way.
0: Didn't like it.
1: He didn't celebrate anywhere near enough, and Stolke clapped his hands a lot.
0: Out in the full.
1: And, yeah, he's missed the whole 21 yards. So free kick, you know. Or is it a score?
0: Nah, looking like...
1: We've lost the footy.
0: And Tom Robbo's just retrieved it now from over the net. And...
1: Out in the full. So, Robbo, do something exciting here, mate. Put it on your arm and take off. Give us a little bit of life. That's pretty exciting. Comes laterally, finds Walsh. Marks halfback flank. Lead comes from Mackay. Chisels the ball through there. Mackay can't complete the grab. Goes back in through Schill and Sheffers. A couple of hard nuts going at it in there. Norton gets his hands on it. They worry him out of it just ever so slightly. Ball into the forward 50. Robertson position A. Pratt position B. Neither of them able to complete the mark for UNR. Tony gets a little shoe on it. Gets it almost out of trouble. Pratt goes in again. Gets thrown off the footy. And as they've done all damn day, Foster winning the cross half back. Steady as you like. Kick down the line. Finds a teammate. Far side wing. Vandermeer on for both, you know.
0: Not quite like for like, is it?
1: No, it's half a half. Little kick to the lead down there. And that's just getting a little bit too easy. They come back through the middle of the ground. Getting a hand on it there. You know, defence. But it's still got to be one at ground level. It is a quick handball. And lead comes from Chapman v. Weston.
0: Not the matchup you want.
1: Chapman wins it at ground level. Good work there by Chapo. The left-handed handball goes back to Walsh. He puts a block on, gets Weston off Walsh. His kick goes down the line. Diviglio offers a bit of body but can't interpack the marking contest.
0: Schneider.
1: Mark taken by Schneider. Weston coming off now. Did you see what he did with his hands there, Dirks?
0: No, I didn't know. I reckon one just jammed into the jumper. On for the captain.
1: Just
0: just wants a rub. He just indicated to the bench. Rub my legs. They've been doing a lot.
1: I'd just be putting him in cotton wool right about now and saying, sit down, help yourself to a pipe. Cup of tea. Foster now get the ball into that forward 50 area again. You know, advantage by numbers. They win at the ground level through Chapman. He's come further up the ground this quarter and been impactful. Robinson again at half forward, gets both hands to the footy, can't complete the mark. Schill lays a big tackle.
0: You'd be running some gecko grip out to Will Robinson, wouldn't you?
1: Just
0: bit of belt grip or something.
1: Whatever it takes. He gets the hands to it today and they don't stick. Any other day, he'd probably have 6 marks by now. So far wing, Geary circles underneath Linton. Neither ruckman able to get their hands on it. Ball comes to ground. Umpire says, give it back. Let's have another crack. We'll have another swing at things here. So we hit halfway through the third quarter. And it's Foster by 12 goals. Don't adjust your TV set. It is just me. And they win the ball at ground level again through Norton. And he says that was a little Chuck Norris. No, the throw is against Jannar. And Foster get the advantage. An advantage it is. Ball lands just in front of Eddie. Can't take it cleanly. McColl down there wins a handball to Linton. Linton then looks upfield. Comes back inside towards Geary. Intercepted there by Bambury. Now Mills at ground level gets it. Blasted into the forward 50. Pratt gets his opponent under the footy. Doubles back. Picks the footy up. Oh, and if you saw the tackle the Carlton player laid last week in the square, you saw what just happened there. Pratt running into the open goal, stumbled, tackled, turned it over. Foster footy, story of the day, bang, right there. So Foster now come back to the halfback flank where they just maintain possession. Tonal leads. That's honoured. He gets there and takes it with two Dukes. He's got a wide option here in Banbury. Comes out in that direction. Mark taken there.

0: And they're off through the middle here. And there's another one out wide if he spins. Get it out there, they do. He's in all sorts of space on his own. Eyes down, laces out the full forward. Great defensive work down there by Robbo. Gets the ball away from Eddie, and that's a huge win for Yanar. Any other day, that's a shot on goal. Robbo does real well, but the ball's still at the wrong end for the Black and Whites.
1: Throw it in Foster's forward pocket here. The big boys come in. Schneider coming into this stoppage. Eddie and Bow. Eddie, backhand Panther over the top. DeVilio grabs it. Handballs. Clearing kick. Finds Flynn Shield. Flynn Shield ducks, dives, handballs away to DeVilio. DeVilio kicks long down the line. And he's got one. Will Robbo's got one. Takes a mark. Just absolutely bites off a 40-metre ball inside 50. That's nearly a block. Ball ping-ponging around in the middle. Clancy Mills can't find it. Harvey McKay does. Kicks long down the line. It's 4-on-1. Pratt pushes out. Foster looking to clear. Blake Vandermeer with the soccer. Didn't get the free kick. Ball comes through. Foster clear. They've got one option to go to. And they find it. And it is Tom Littmore has the footy in the back pocket for Foster. Looking and assessing his options. Just long down the line. Looking for the captain. Can't find it. Stolk. Here's Walsh. Walsh runs away from us. Kicks a left foot ball. Turns it straight back over. And Tom Schneider has the footy again. He's had it a lot today. Down the line. They're queuing up now in the middle. Here they go. Rafjan finds the footy. Had men on if he went, but he didn't. Chapman is manning up grass 40 metres away. That's why he can't go quick. There is no one within 50 metres of Chappie. Finds the coach Best. Best in front of the Yanar coach's box.
0: Not bad when Best and Weston are both on the bench.
1: Best kicks long, straight to where Chappie is. Brett Eddy with the clearance. What have we found? Umpire has pinned something. And that Foster bloke will be very angry with that umpire. Then he was running into open goal. No one within him or the goals. But he didn't pay the advantage for some reason. Said, nah, give it back to Brett Eddy and let him kick it from 55. I know you were running an open goal 20 metres out, but let the big boy have the goal.
0: I want to see him go at Torp here.
1: Could put this through post high, I reckon.
0: Go at Torp. He's got to kick at 55. Big Jesse Bowe's back there. Bobby Linton's back there. He's going to have to go at Torp. He can't kick a drop punt that far, surely. Let's find out. Bang. He can't kick a drop punt that far, surely. And he can't. But it can be grabbed at the top of the goal square and blazed away
1: for a point.
0: Shot missed. Another point on the scoreboard, though, for Foster. Sam, score update, if you could, please.
2: 11-9-75. Foster, 1-1-7.
0: So you now get the ball out far side of the ground, gets up as far as the wing, and that's where they're falling down all day. And Foster win it. Hack it back to their half forward line, but you know, have the numbers behind the footy. Now comes forward, and the umpire's blown the whistle. It might have gone out of bounds down there, I think. Yeah,
1: yep,
0: it has.
1: Out of bounds.
0: Not bad spotting by me. I can't see the TV from the lounge chair, but I've just seen the footy 150 metres away go over the white line. And we'll ball it in front of where they sell the hot dogs.
1: They were good too.
0: Didn't get one. Boss wouldn't stop. Norton wrapped up in a tackle and dropped the rock. And free kick will go to Linton. Walshy calls for it wide. Kick it to Walshy. They scream. They don't do that. They go to Robertson instead. He takes a mark and then hits the ground running. And off he goes. Gets a kick up the half forward line. Finally a mark and half forward taken. Handball given off to Walsh. Walsh finds Robertson. And Robertson marks 48 metres out on the slightest of angles. Two marks in a row. It might sound a bit like being a smarty pants here, but he's got his hands on the footy a lot today. Taken a couple in a row. Might just give him that little spark of confidence he needs. And if he can put this one through the big sticks, it's all academic in terms of today's outcome, but just a little bit of how you're going towards the back end of the game and a bit of positivity for next week. The kick's huge, but it's not straight. Minor score only. That'll be their first score in quite some time, Dirks.
1: Yeah, I don't reckon they scored in the second quarter. Could be wrong.
0: Foster, if they...

0: had some kick-in strategies that we're going to go to school on today. Today is not the day to watch them because we've seen them kick in twice. And there's plenty of pointing going on. They just go short pocket and they kick in the pocket where no one can see. They've got the footy in their hands still, though, and that's all they care about. Norton offers up a little lead. That's ignored. The kick comes longer than that. Looks for Eddie. Big Jesse Bow goes up. Can't complete it out the back. Chapman's back there first. Spikes the ball back to Bow. Gets through him. Norton gets it. Shill gets into him. Shill wins it up towards Sheffers. He goes in hard. Does Shilly. And he's won the free kick for high contact. He's had a red hot crack there and got the free kick he deserved.
1: Gear's got it.
0: Although Gear's got it for off the ball. Interesting that, because Shilly was at the bottom of the pack busting his chops. So Geary now brings the kick in, Dirks.
1: He does indeed. Goes long to the pocket. Intercept mark. Dropped. Foster looking to clear. Take the repeat stoppage. Yes, they do. So we'll have a ball up. 40 metres out from Yanar's goal. Pratt against Rafjan. No one touches it. Ball comes down. And I reckon we're going to do it all over again. Nominate, boys. Put your hands up. Pratt does exactly that. Ball goes up. Pratt wins it down. Foster looking to clear. Get the handball out. Coming through. We've got Ben Sheffers. Snap around the body. All over him. Free kick to Foster in the back pocket. Just all over him. And that might be Tom Whitemore again. Switches on here. Finds Bentley, the man in the sleeve. Bentley just takes what they give him and just ambles up the ground, brings it back inside, and there's two Foster blokes who could have raffled it. Foster having now just possession footy back to Bentley, bit of kick to kick. Finds the skipper all on his own, Dill Williams. And they chip up the ground now again. Jack Flavel. Knee goes short to the man in the lid. This is just nearly training drill stuff, running it up the ground. Kick, kick. Harry Flavel now. About to go to the big boys. In it goes to the big boys. Up they fly. Robbo was in front. Drop the mark. And up they come. Chapman, Walsh. Dumping kick. Robinson has to fly. Created the contest. Away it comes. Tom Lightmore long inside 50. Drop the mark. In they come. Foster finds the body. Ball hit the ground according to the umpire and will ball it up Jeep in 40 metres out from Foster's goal.
0: Yeah, just can't quite find that winner at half forward. You know, every time it goes forward, the other side look like scoring. Not this time, though, by the looks of things, as you know, do win the stoppage and hack it forward, although Weston says, don't give up hope yet. And when Weston gets it, you know he's going to find a teammate. He does. Mark, handball, next kick. Dangerous hotspot. No one can complete the mark. You know, I've got numbers there. Walsh is one of them. He flicks the ball back towards the boundary line. You know, I've got it now. Geary's there as an option. Brings the ball inside to DeViglio.
1: He just knocked Chappie out, too. That was best. Just flattened Chappie. Ball's coming back in now. And Chappie still hasn't moved. Still hasn't got up yet. Weston has it. Sells a bit of candy. Handball's over. Best. Williams comes through. Jack Rathjen comes through now. Little kick inside. Missed it as well. Chapman bounced up now when he getting a cheap one. Turns it straight over though. They come out now wide to Toner. Toner's got time now to assess. Kicks inside. Great gather. Schneider handballs. Kicks up. Bailey Angwin goes a low darting torp and puts it through for a point. Jack Weston comes off and surely puts a dressing gown on.
0: So Robbo for Yanar brings it in. They go up the middle this time to Linton. They've looked better in defence with Linton back there, I reckon, and Chapman playing higher. Just my opinion for what it's worth. About $1.20, I would have thought. Linton then goes far side wing. Goes to a one-on-one. Mark completed in front. I reckon that's Vandermeer out there.
1: It's a skipper.
0: He goes 7-on-1 down the line. No one's able to complete that mark, though, and we'll ball it up in front of the tent. Have a look in that tent over there. What do you reckon's going on in the tent? Is it marquee style? Should we be over there with a wristband on and partaking in a few refreshments, or was just the can bar moved down a little bit to get it away from the canteen? Ball gets out the back of the contest. Foster win through the middle. First time today they've burned a teammate and they've turned it over at half back. Tom Robbo to Linton again. Linton goes to half forward. Got to play in front, Praddy. Mark taken here by Foster. They've got the option to switch either way. And they could also just go straight down the middle.
1: Quickest way home, straight up the gates.
0: And they do. Rathjen on the drive by for the handball ignored. They go laterally, far side of the ground. Kick into the forward 50. Gets over the back of Norton's head. He turns inside out at the contest, runs flat out at it, this little fella. Can't win at the ground level, though. Gets back up and has another crack in the boundary line, wins the argument. And we'll ball it back into play.
1: In front of the coffee cart.
0: The coffee cart. I'm not a coffee drinker as a rule, so I don't know much about what goes on over there. I think I've had a coffee now to be the first one I've ever had in my life. They toss it back into play in front of the coffee cart. And they want a cup of tea every now and again, though, to be fair. Umpire's found a free kick, and it's going to go the way of Jesse Bowe in the ruck for a ruck infringement. And the Inara defence now spreading. Linton creates all sorts of space. Jesse turn around this way and kick it to Bobby.
1: Might have to bite off what he can chew, though.
0: Well, he does turn around this way, and he goes the shorter option. They mark it in the back pocket through Robbo. Linton's still on if he wants to bite that one off. He does now. Is it going to get there, Dirks?
1: It certainly does. Bobby Linton takes the mark in front of Williams. Looks inside. Handballs now. Stolke tries to find Sheffers. Could be a turnover here. Great pressure. Harry Flavel. We're only looking at one place. Bobby Linton make amends here. Went to punch. Sheffers keeps it in. Keeps it in. Keeps dancing around. And he just actually dropped that football for some reason. And the umpires paid the free kick. Tom Schneider. He's been everywhere. He's just going to take some time off the clock and you can see where this is going to go. And straight up the line, and he finds it. Jake Best in front of Chappie. Just got rid of him. Jake Best in the pink boots, and I reckon that was a very quick quarter. So Jake Best after the siren.
0: I can reckon I can find you 21 blokes in black and white jumpers that reckon that quarter went for about 4 days.
1: Looking to take some momentum into the last quarter. Jake Best, front of the bench. Kicks it. No score. Marked on the line.
0: So that's three-quarter time. Sam, you'll update us with the scores as they stand at three-quarter time, and then we'll go back to the studios and get Greg to give us a few sponsors' messages. Go for it.
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0: Pretty ordinary stuff. 77 plays 8. They're going to need plenty of luck in the last quarter to even get out of this without being completely embarrassed, the black and whites. It's an unfortunate day for them. Their 2's won, their 4's won, so there's plenty to be happy about from a club point of view, but their seniors not in the contest. We'll come back in a few minutes' time and bring you all the last quarter action here from the Tarwin Rec Reserve.
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0: And welcome back to the Yennara Rec Reserve, where both teams still in their three-quarter time huddle. Plenty of people around both of them. Only one crew of smiling supporters, though, and that'll be the ones in yellow and black. Sam, all the stats, all the facts, all the data, all the details. Why, oh why, are Foster the best part of 12 goals in front?
2: Well, 26 inside 50s as compared to 12 for Yennara. They've both had three centre clearances, so it looks like that it's even on that score. Similar in tackles, 21 to 22, so one tackle is not going to give a score to be the blowout as it is. 47 contested for Yennara, 39 uncontested for Yennara, 47 contested for Foster, 50 for uncontested. They had 9 free kicks. It's what you two have said, it's skill level and ball movement.
0: Yeah, skill level, ball movement, and just a bit of composure around the footy, I think, is the thing for me, Dirk. So just every time Foster get it, I know you said finals pressure, you know, that sort of stuff, but every time Foster get it, they just look to have a minute. Just...
1: Yeah, got so much time with the footy, and they're not panicking. They're just waiting for the right lead and the right pocket of space to open up. Hit the easy one, hit the easy 15, and if you hit 4 easy 15s, well, you're 50 metres closer to goal, aren't you? And then you can wheel and go to the big boys.
0: And I just wonder here if there's going to be any other structural changes. We called a few at halftime and managed to get a couple of those right. They did have a little impact. Linton was very good behind the footy. Chapo came higher up the ground and got plenty of it until he got bowled over. Gears went in the middle and got his hand on the footy a fair bit in there for Yennara, but ultimately, they couldn't get the ball through the big sticks and they're still stuck on a solitary goal. It's going to take a lot of soul-searching and a lot of reflecting from the Yennara boys to get back up for a game next week, but... You don't throw the baby out with the bathwater either. You've worked all year for this, and I reckon the message might have been at three-quarter time, let's get a couple of goals out of this and take some momentum into next week, because whether it's MDU or Fish Creek, you're going to have a contest because you're playing for a grand final. So we'll accept that Foster are through. The back-to-back is still on the cards for them, and it's just whether or not they play Yennara again, whether they play Fish Creek, or whether MDU cause another upset tomorrow and... give themselves a fighting chance the week after.
1: They'll back themselves. They've lost to Yennara by a goal and they beat Fish Creek 2 weeks ago. So,
0: well, if I'm Rhett Kelly and I'm seeing this and thinking this is Yennara that I've got to beat to play in a grand final, I'm chips in tomorrow. But anyway, 20-odd minutes to go and I'll start the clock this quarter, Sam, so I don't let you down. And the ball goes up in the middle of the ground. Flynn Shill with his head over it like it's been all day. Secondary stoppage. And Dirk's just a bit of philosophy on football from my point of view. If the ball doesn't leave the centre circle, why don't we go back and have a secondary ball up with everyone outside the square again? Bit of food for thought there anyway. Ball comes to ground. Foster win at the ground level. A little hack kick forward. Can't find a teammate. They go to spike the ball forward through hands. Probably not a clear handball there. And the umpire says, just give it to me and we'll try again. We'll try again as Bobby Linton unpeels himself from his opponent. If you get a kick on Bobby, you've earned it. It's the way he's always played. Jesse Bowe, backdoor handball, but only as far as an opposition player. And they get the ball into their forward 50. Best comes out, snaps around the corner. And I get stuffed. Get stuffed. He's just gone out of the derriere. Kicked the first to the last. And got seriously high with a celebration. Wowee. I reckon if the coach drew up a play at three-quarter time, he said, win it through the middle, boys. Kick it to me and I'll kick a goal. And that'll set the last quarter alight for us. And that's exactly what's happened. But he's thrown a bit of GST on it by picking the ball up at ground level, snapping it around the corner under pressure and kicking a real good one, Sam.
2: So the scores are now Foster 12-10-84, Yennara 1-2-8. So that makes it 76 points. I think, it'll be 100-point flogging.
1: Big call. Schneider gets the ball out, wins the clearance, kicks forward. McColl comes crashing forward. Shallings missed it. Weston, here he comes, 30 out, directly in front, on the fly. And Weston celebrated a goal, but the umpire called it a point. So he's had to tone down that celebration. Would have been a good goal. Robinson has the footy now. Looks to bite off something short. Finds Harry McColl. Harry McColl, great smother by Jack Weston. Done it all day. Angwin comes forward. In it comes. Foster are queuing up now. And in they go. They didn't have one foot in the grand final. They've got two now. Goals from turnover. If we kept that stat all day, it'd be a lot.
0: Any idea who's put their foot to that one?
2: That was Weston.
1: No, it wasn't Weston. I think it might have been James Morris.
0: Rightio.
1: Scores from turnover, Scotty. It's what the modern game is. You've got to be able to punish on turnover.
0: Yeah, it's a weird sort of concept sometimes, but I guess you got to do what you got to do, and if that's how you kick them, that's how you kick them. We said, you know, I want a couple and build some momentum in. Well, Foster said, get stuffed and kick the first two inside of a minute. You know, win the clearance now through Walsh. He goes forward to Geary. Geary out muscle, ball hits the deck. Coming in hard, picking it up, Vandermeer. No, it's not Vandermeer, it's Jacobson. He rolls around one and two. They ignore Will Robinson and go deeper. Big mark taken down there. And a really good mark by Nixon Hall inside the forward 50. Just watch this injury here for us, Dirks, if you can.
1: Yeah, it's the skipper. Yeah, there's the skipper coming off. We'll stick my head out the window. I'll see what happens.
0: And I'll watch young Nixon Hall on a 45-degree angle from about 30 out. One of the few marks Yanara taking inside 50 today. And he goes back and buries it. That's their second. Much, much needed. Much, much too late, Sam.
2: Yes, the scores are 13-11-91. Foster and Yanara have kicked their second goal since, their first goal since the first quarter. They go now to 2-2-14.
1: For those wondering at home, Dylan Williams, the captain, he just wanted a bottle of pickle juice to get through the last 20 minutes.
0: Just think that he limped off to get the pickle juice. Nonetheless, we'll put it down to a bit of cramp and wish him all the well. And I guess he's got a week to get over whatever it is because he ain't playing footy next Saturday. He's got a grand final to win in a fortnight. Weston inserts himself into the middle. Norton says, watch this, Jack. This is how you do it. And he gets to the footy first. Then gets out of the way for Flavelle. Flavelle gets out of the way for Norton. Norton hacks it forward. Spiked forward there. Chapman ends up with it. Gets on the left shoe. Real smarty pants kick around the corner there. Ball taken by Yanara in front of their coach's box. They go long down the line. Will Robinson sets himself underneath it. Gets some separation early. Takes a grab. He's got one-on-one at the top of the goal square. That's where the kick goes. From behind. Mark completed again.
1: Nixon Hall again.
0: Nixon Hall showing his wares. He's got a few tricks up his sleeve, Nixon. He's been bloody good on the ball all year, and now he's gone forward and taken a couple of contested clunks. And he'll go back and look to kick his second goal in the space of 60 seconds. So from straight in front, Hall comes in, kick on its way. Goal umpire just gets into a nice little limbo and watches it sail over her noggin. And Jack Weston might add enough.
1: Yep, get your big boys off now.
0: 5 minutes in, so they're about 20 minutes away from celebrating their grand final entry for Foster. As the ball goes back into the middle, you didn't want to throw the score out there, Sam?
2: Yes, it's 13-11-91 Foster, and it's back-to-back goals for Yanara. They're now 3-2-20, so that's still a deficit of 71 points.
1: Up we go. Bow in the middle. Wins the tap down. Walsh gone in the midfield this last quarter. Gets his second clearance. Up they fly. Foster with the intercepting mark. Clear the ball out. And here, nearly a hold there on Bailey Angwin. Bailey Angwin now just assesses his options and goes to the man in the lead, Norton. Reigning BNF winner for the whole league. Kicks down the line. Finds it Jack Rathjen. Jack Rathjen. Wheels. Goes. Looks for his big boys. And Harry McColl just chops off in front of Brett Eddy and says, I'll take that intercept mark, thank you. Harry McColl goes back to the goal square to Tom Robbo. Robbo goes down the far side, finds it, Stolk. Stolk now comes inside to Walsh. Not moving very far with the footy, you know, but they're still holding possession. Walsh bites one up off the guts. On the bounce to Vandermeer. Finds Stoke by hand. Back to McColl. McColl looks for Chapman. Chapman gets there. Chapman wheels and goes on that left. Kicks to Prady. Great spoil. And they clear now through. Anglin now. Ball inside. Great feet. Tom Schneider has it now. And this looks bad. That is an ankle. Harry McColl has done an ankle in front of us. Ball to the square. 2-on-1. Ball comes crashing down. Brady crashes the pack. Handballs to Stoke. You know, looking to clear, but they can't. I reckon this will get stopped if the ball comes out this way. Burrow sets himself 40 metres out. Foster. Norton. Norton swings on his right. And puts it out of bounds on the full. I think I'd be wrapping Harry McColl up in cotton wool for next week.
0: Yeah, not a lot to be achieved in the last 18 minutes or so of play as he limps from the ground. Under his own steam, he's up on his feet, he's in a bit of discomfort, but importantly is walking unassisted. As you know, I have the ball in their back pocket. Another little half kick, can't quite find a winner, but they've got numbers at ground level here and they win it there. Kick comes in the middle, big Jesse Bow goes back with it. Mackay chips in, takes the mark, puts the Jets on, kicks down to Geary at half forward. Geary picks up the half volley, rolls the ball out in front of himself, a bit of Kevin Bartlett style there. Gets the ball around the corner into the forward 50, clean bowls, big Will Robbo. He comes in and puts a bit of defensive pressure on, but a little bit too much defensive pressure it might have been. As we've got another wounded soldier walking off the ground here.
1: Lockie Rafton.
0: Been good today.
1: And for some reason, Jack Weston's going to the interchange gate, so I would have thought he'd be done. Clearing kick down the line to the wing. Ball will bounce out of play. Or they keep it in? Trickles out of bounds. Just beats Norton to the football.
0: And it was Williams that came back on for Rafton, so obviously the pickle juice has worked. It's magic, and it was just the cramp.
1: It's magic, that stuff.
0: I don't even eat the pickles on my hamburgers, mate. I ain't drinking the juice. Ball tossed back into play. Foster win the tap. They gain about 15, 18 metres, and then it rolls over the boundary line for a throw-in. I tell you what, Jack Weston standing out there looks cool as a cucumber. I reckon we can pop a headphone on him and have a chat. He just looks like he's pretty happy with the way things are going at the minute. They'll toss the ball back in, far side of the ground. No one's able to win it initially. Ball rolls forward. Now Blake Vandermeer for Yanar gets it. Flicks a handball directly down the throat of a Foster opponent, who reciprocates to Clancy Mills, and Clanger says, thanks very much. I'm going to kick it to Angus Norton. No one can find anyone in the same colour jumper. Norton now can. He goes backwards. Mark, take him.
1: Morris.
0: Solid grab back there by James Morris. He's got a little one on in front of him, but he ignores that and goes further down the line, Dirks.
1: Finds his captain in Williams. Williams plays on his trusty left, into the leading lane for the big full forward, Brett Eddy, and there was probably not much Robbo could do about that. That's just a great left foot kick into the leading lane, and straight through to the stereotype that all us left footers are good kicks. Brett Eddy will line up. 30 metres out, 45 degree angle. Got the perfect view of it right in front of me. Just ambles in. Drop punt on its way. Sliding. Didn't slide enough. And it is through for a goal. Brett Eddy kicks another one. Sam, what are we up to now?
2: Foster, 14-11-97. Yanar, 3-2-20. So that's 77 points the difference.
0: And if you want to talk about a team that's invested in each other's success, Jack Weston stood there and watched that whole thing unfold. I couldn't see a single thing that was going on, Dirks. And as soon as you said the mark was taken, he had both hands in the air celebrating. Now, that's a bloke who's come back to the club this year and is bought in big time. And there we go, back out on the park, and he'll probably win the clearance and kick the ball to the full forward himself. Although Norton probably gets in there. Yep, Norton does win it, but they turn it over through the middle of the ground, and then Yanar go forward. Kick comes in, mark taken in defence.
1: A lot more.
0: Is that Latore, is it?
1: Yeah.
0: So he marks, lasers a pass out there to a teammate. Rathjan, who marks, he goes through the middle of the ground. It's a worm burner, but he's got plenty of time. Anglin, he picks it up, reels, rolls, kicks into the forward pocket. Eddie goes up, gets two dukes to it. Ball hits the ground, snaps around the corner on his left leg.
1: Will they pay it? They've paid it.
2: Yep, Harry Clavel.
1: Harry Flabble, Brett Eddie's stiff arm, snap, kick the ball, bounce in the goal square, and Harry Flabble said, I'll enjoy a goal in the final and kick it off the ground from the 2 metres out.
0: Why not?
2: Foster have now got their three digits, as in the last three. 15-11-103 to 3-2-20, so that's 83 points. That 100-point margin looks pretty good, I think.
1: Certainly does, but obviously margins don't really matter in finals. You just need to be in front at the end. Ball back in the middle. Bo Rafton, up they go. Rafton doesn't even fly, just lets Bo hit it straight to him. So the ruckman gets the clearance. Kicks long. Forwards fly. Eddie doesn't mark. Ball comes down. Turner. Wheels. Goes. And just pushes it to the side. Jack Flabble. They now look to bring it in through Stulk. Not much movement up ahead. Probably long down the line be the order of the day with him kicking, I think. Exactly what happens. Kicks as long as he possibly can to the wing. Ball crashes down. We'll get a repeat. Oh, no. Free kick being paid to Ollie McColl. Ollie McColl has it at the entrance. Long down the line. Looking for the big boys. Foster crashed the pack. In it comes. Weston comes through with the footy. Takes a tackle and we'll get a stoppage here. In front of that Australian flag. Ball up. Bo. Rafton. Rafton wins it down. Weston, as he has all day, wins the clearance. Schneider kicks it forward. One-on-ones everywhere. Bounce of the ball. Favours Yanar. Chapman. Little grubber kick. It only goes 20 metres. He'll be looking for the boundary line. And he finds it. Well, out in the full. Out on the full, the young boundary umpire is called. So Blake Vandermeer has a footy. Vandermeer goes long down the line. Been the order of the day for the last little bit. Punch forward by Foster. And they take the secondary stoppage again. Stoppages galore to finish off this game.
2: It's the one stat that are definitely winning is that they've received 5 free kicks for being out on the full, whereas Foster is 2.
1: There we go. Ball bubbling around up on that far wing. And the umpire will say, give it here, boys. I'll throw it up again. Up they go. Bo wins it down. What have they found? Free kick to Foster for a hold. Contact with the umpire. It's a new one for today.
0: Bloody Kent Hutchinson might mind his own business down there. I don't know.
1: In they go. Foster into the leading lane. And he's got it. Brett Eddie's got it. 30 out, 45 degree angle, all in that far pocket. Wouldn't know what he's shooting for, but he should nearly be at half a dozen, wouldn't he?
0: He's had enough of it. He should give someone else a turn.
1: In he comes, Brett Eddie. Strolls in, drop punt on its way. He liked his own work. So is the umpire. That's another goal to Foster. They're just piling on the pain now. Sam, what do you got for us?
2: 16-12-110. Foster, 3-2-20. Yanar, 90-point difference.
0: So we're nearly 16 minutes into the last quarter here. It's all academic. It's all Foster who are off to the grand final. In a couple of weeks' time, they'll get to sit home on their home deck next week and watch the two sides battle it out for the right to play them. One of them will be Yanar, and the other one will be either Fish Creek or MDU. And we'll let you know who that'll be tomorrow at about 4 o'clock on Gippsland FM. But we've still got 10-odd minutes here to play, and Bo goes bang and spikes the ball into the forward half. But it's picked up down there by Rathjen across the half back line. He's been awesome. His kick finds exactly what he was looking for, which was the centre wing boundary. And the crowd is genuinely thinned out over there. It's a bit like my receding hairline. The longer it goes, the less there is of it.
1: Beating the traffic, Scotty.
0: Yeah, well, I'll tell you what, the traffic will be going past the Tarwin Lower Hotel and the Yanar Hotel, who are great sponsors of ours at Gippsland FM. Yanar win the ball Walsh worried out of it. You know, circle. Still can't pick it up cleanly. I tell you what, if you ask both coaches right now, I reckon they'd agree. The captains would shake hands. And that'd be the end of it. But we've got about 8 minutes to go. Bobby Linton again comes backwards to go forwards. Finds Stolk. Stolk's got Mills on real wide and he uses it. Mills in plenty of space. He can flick it over to Shill by a hand. Ignores that. Grinstead-Jones offers up a lead. Walsh through the middle. They take the Walsh option. He then goes back from whence it came. Tom Robbo in the centre circle. A little 5-iron down the line. Mark taken there by Mills. And he's got about 30 humans to kick the ball into. And he goes thump as long as he can. Sit under that and play fair. And Liam Bentley says, I'll take the easiest mark of my life. The easiest mark of my life. And he just goes back and swallows a TW Sharon with both dukes.
1: Kicks it to his captain, Williams.
0: So Williams on the halfback flank. He's got Weston on short. Ignores that. Goes over the top of that. Good ticker by Mackay, the kid. Comes back, puts in a contest. The youngster, not even 18, sets the standard. Gets his head taken off and gets to his feet and takes it. Good work from the young fella he plays on. Kicks straight into Jack Weston. The difference in experience there, about 300 years.
1: Oh, no.
0: Weston's cramped up here, I hope. And the ball is punched away from the defender. Well, we just watched Jack Weston commando roll off the ground.
1: It was a free kick in the marking contest to Nixon Hall again. Could kick his third in the quarter. And you'd hoping that's a cramp because there was nothing to gain by putting him back on for the last 10 minutes. Or the last 35 minutes, to be fair.
0: Well, he won't be coming back on because he didn't go off through the interchange. He literally just rolled straight off the ground as Nixon Hall comes in. And he sort of says, you know, this kick and goal stuff can't be that hard. I've been forward for 15 minutes and kicked three of the bloody things.
1: He'll be in the Express for three times.
0: Oh, will he what? Will he what? And good coverage in the Express too. The kid who writes that stuff is an absolute gem.
1: He's got a good editor, doesn't he?
0: Oh, I was going to say the editor got a bit of room for improvement in him, but when he's winning all these country racing awards, you can't knock him, can you?
2: No, score 16-12, 1-10. Foster, 4-2, 26. You know, that's 70...
1: A lot?
2: A lot. 84 points. So.
1: Up we go in the centre. Burrow wins it down. Walsh, been good in the midfield in the last quarter. Finds Ollie McColl. Comes forward. Straight up the guts. Contest in the middle. Kid with the lid. Norton goes after it. Great smother there. You know, looking to clear. Harvey McKay. Handball inboard. Bobby Linton again. Handball to DeVilio. DeVilio by hand. Great feet, you know, into the leading lane. And I reckon he's got it again. We're coaching masterclass if he did this earlier.
0: Yeah, well, if you can do it 20 more times.
1: Nixon Hall going for his fourth in a quarter and just maybe an ace up the sleeve for next week.
0: See, Linton's been good since he's stopped going into the ruck as well, just playing around the ground. His ball use has been as good as any from the, you know, side.
1: Just hasn't panicked when he's got the footy, just biting off what he can chew.
0: He's human,
1: he's missed.
0: Minor score only. They add one to the tally, which is roughly 100 short of where they'd like it to be. And Foster will get the kick in for, what, about the third time today? Fourth time today?
1: Yeah, 4-3 I think I've got him at.
0: Once we get the footy back, and they've got it back. And off to the races we go.
1: Straight up the guts.
0: I like it. Quickest way home. Not a great result, though, when the mark's taken by Brendan Chapman, completely uncontested. Halfway between the centre circle and centre half forward, he kicks out in the hall direction. Why not? Because he's caught everything.
1: Catches that as well.
0: The only thing he hasn't caught today is coronavirus. And he'll have another shot on goal from about 40 out on a 45-degree angle. Big Jesse Bow getting down there. He thinks he's half a sniff for a grab on the goal line here, I think, the big fella. So he's gone back with a decent sort of run-up. For goal, 4 for himself, 5 for the side. In a lone hand effort, Nixon all comes in. Kick on its way. I think it's quite got the legs. And big Jesse Bow got both dukes to it. Punched away from him. Picked up at ground level. Snap around the corner. Smothered. Norton goes in. Gets his hands on it. Comes backwards through Shill. He comes back to Mills. Mills, Clancy, no good. A minor score only.
1: One only.
0: So Foster will get to kick the ball back in again. And let's see if they go that long down the middle stuff.
1: Brought off something. Find the captain here on the halfback flank. Handball over the top. Tries to bite something off, and all he does is find James Jacobson on the wing, right in front of us. James Jacobson just assessing all options. Sells a bit of candy, runs around one, and then just punches a 9-iron. And there he's got it again. He's been everywhere in the last quarter. His ranking points will be off the charts. Nixon Hall handballs to Walsh. Walsh runs inside 50 from 35 and tugs it to the left. One score only.
0: Now, I know footy's all about ticker and courage and you do the right thing, but if I'm the coach of Foster, I'm getting out to Angus Norton saying, if you back with the flight of the footy again when we're 90 points up in front of a 100-kilo bloke, you're not playing. Completely and utterly no need for it at this stage of the game. All he's going to do is get himself hurt, but nonetheless, Foster now bring the ball back into play. A hack kick down the middle to Walsh, who marks in the centre square on his own. He plays on. His shoe over kicks. Although you'd probably say he was aiming for Flinchill and I got it wrong. Shilly then dances around one, smothered by two. Ball to be won at ground level, and that's exactly what Foster do. Hack the ball back through the middle. Walsh again back there on his own. They can come laterally where they've got some numbers and steady things down, and they do that through Stolk. Stolk a little chip kick there towards Shill. And Clanger's got it in the centre circle. He goes long in Jesse Bowe's direction. Liam Bentley flies from behind. Gets enough of it. The old coach has lost the GPS. Jake Best in the back pocket. Turns it over. And Clancy takes the mark. And a couple of boys go to ground. And the umpire says, just hang on a tick. As those boys pull themselves back to their feet. I speak of Mackay and Bambury, I think, is it?
1: Yeah, Bambury. Bam. They find Jacobson here. 52 metres from home. Jake Best is just on his own, 40 metres out, trying to sit in the hole, but can't stop Grinstead-Jones marking it in front of Norton. 24-minute mark of the last quarter. Grinstead-Jones, I haven't called his name much today, lays it up to the top of the square. Big boys fly. They're all down there. Falls on down. Nixon Hall with the crumb. Ball cleared by Foster. Might be coming back with interest. Bobbing around up there. Flinchill dancing, weaving. Walsh, Mills, gets a clear shot, misses, went the pass to Grinstead-Jones and just missed him. The ball trickles out of bounds in the right forward pocket. 25 gone in the last. Couldn't be much left. And you'd be getting your good players off now, you'd think, or just sending them deep forward to rest. Ball to be thrown in. Pratt, Rafton. Rafton flies over the top. Foster clear it away. But it's all you know. There is only... there's only Brett Eddy in their half of the ground. So Chapman to Robbo. They just raffle it all the way through for some easy touches. Spine Skinner. Skinner goes long on his left. Inside 50. Foster take the relieving mark. There's James Morris. Morris straight up the guts. Finds a Luth. One of those Rafton boys, I reckon that is. And there they go. They go wide. In front of the Candan. The Candan is shut. No food left. Down the wing. Norton flies over the top to Jake Best. Playing as a loose halfback now. Brett Eddy, 2-on-1. Flies over the top of Robinson. Robinson clears it off. Clancy Mills will clean this up. Come wide to Jacobson. Jacobson takes a mark in the pocket. One step kick over the top. Finds his captain. Vandermeer comes inside. Finds Walsh. Walsh goes down to the bottom side. Finds Chapman. Chapman on that left. Long ball in front of, right in front of the coaches, in front of the change rooms. You know, just holding it up now. Long down the line. Order of the day. The free kick here to Will Robbo. Will Robbo, 55 from home. Late stage of the last. Kicks a chiseling ball straight to a Foster bloke. Foster dropped the mark. Looking to clear now. And they do indeed. They come back inside. Find Angus Norton, the man with the lid.
0: It'd be kind of fitting if the Hooter just went now with Norton with the ball in his hand, because that's pretty much how it started and how it's been all day. But he goes a little pass to a teammate in the middle of the ground. And they just possess the footy at their leisure. Grand final awaits. In 14 days, their chance to go back-to-back. Robinson spoils at the half-back line. Stolk picks it up and thumps a handball backwards. And Yanara will maintain possession across the back line. Grinstead-Jones puts on a lead. Mackay puts on a lead. Both ignored. And the umpire has paid the mark and it will go Yanara's way. And pretty much all the interest has gone out of the game. Even the blokes out there participating genuinely in the middle of the could-not-give-a-stuff areas. Except the Foster forwards, who are quite happy to grab another goal if the opportunity arises, and arise it might. Rathjen ignored, then gets it, then gets cleaned up. Not going to get the easy one that would have really capped off his awesome day. DVG gets a handball over there to the runner, Jacobson. Jacobson puts it up. Shill takes a grab. And then Shill pushes back from Norton. Norton says, play, the umpire says, play on, and Norton goes and chases him down. And genuinely, they could not give a stuff out there, Dirks.
1: They have all
0: put the cue in the rack.
1: I've had trainings that are harder than this.
0: And Skinner takes the mark, gets inside 50. Principal Skinner misses. Doesn't even score, in fact. Ball stays in play. Pratt can't get his hands on it. He's got four blokes down there to beat. Surprisingly enough, four beats one. And they'll relieve. And the siren sounds with the ball
1: Jack Flavel
0: in the hands of Jack Flavel right in front of the Foster's coach's box. And they're a pretty happy crew, the Foster crew. They have had a big, big second semi-final win and won their way through to the game that matters the most in 2 weeks' time. For Yanara, they'll get to butter up, lick their wounds and have a crack next week in the prelim. And they'll take on the winner of tomorrow's game between MDU and Fish Creek. And good to see Jack Weston out there, not limping in any way whatsoever. So his commando role was clearly cramp rather than a torn calf, which would have been a shattering end of the season for the superstar that he is. Sam, final scores if you could. Then we'll go back to the studio for a moment and then come back and wrap everything up here.
2: 16-12-1-10, Foster. Yuna, 4-5-29, that's an 81-point loss.
0: So we'll just go back to Greg in the studio for a couple of moments, then we'll come back and wrap things up and let you know all the details about tomorrow's coverage of the big semi-final at Newborough.
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13: And we'll take you back to the ground now. Scotty, finish it off for us.
0: Regan, thanks for all your support throughout the course of the day and the season for that matter. We'll wrap things up here. And where Yanar have gone under in a big, big way to Foster. Sam, final scores if you could, please.
2: 16-12, 110 to 4-5, 29. That's an 81-point deficit.
0: So big result there. And Dirks, you've got the hard task here, mate. You're the invited guest, and we've come along and said, just if you could, name a few of Yanar's better players in the day they've been beaten by the best part of 15 goals.
1: Oh, Jesus.
0: No, he didn't play. If he hadn't played, there might have been a chance.
1: Yeah, he might have been out of Harbour. Sam Walsh, very good. Had a lot of footy. Michael Geary, very good up forward. Just used the ball very well. Nixon Hall, I suppose he's going to get in the best. He kicked three in the junk. And Clancy Mills and Harry McColl, if you had to round out of six.
0: Yeah, interesting you couldn't find room for Luke Linton in there. I thought Bobby was fantastic, but we all have different views of the game. That's what makes it such a wonderful game. Sam, a bit of an easy... Or actually, it might actually be a harder task trying to narrow down which of Foster's players weren't awesome.
2: Well I went a more open look because I know the full forwards are capitalised, but the suppliers such as Dylan Williams, Tom Schneider... Jack Flavelle, Angus Norton, Jack Rathjen, Bentley down back, and a big shout out to who kept quiet. Aaron Rhodes kept Grinstead to no goals, so I think he should get if there was a six pack award, he'd be getting one of them.
0: Yep, fair enough. So I'm sure he'd appreciate that. So I'm sure his nickname would be Dusty as well. It tends to be the way for anyone with a surname of Rhodes. So big result there at Tarwin Rec Reserve. Foster getting the job done. They, of course, will go on and play in the grand final in a couple of weeks' time. The same grand final they won last year. So they're looking to go back-to-back. They will take on the winner of tomorrow's game. I think, Dirk, you might be part of the commentary crew tomorrow out there at Newborough. We're going to see Fish Creek versus MDU. Fish Creek and MDU played just a couple of weeks ago. MDU got the better of them. Do you give MDU a puncher's chance tomorrow, or is it Fish Creek resting a few and they're just going to be too good on the day?
1: You're always a puncher's chance in a final, but my money will be with Fish Creek. I think they're the best. I think they're the best team in it, and I think they will. I reckon they can win and they can knock Yanar out in straight sets.
0: Fair enough. And for yourself, Sam, we've seen MDU and Fish Creek a couple of times this year. Your thoughts?
2: I think MDU, because they, even though they didn't get the double chance as Fish Creek, I just think they've gone up another level this year as compared to last year, especially when Skelling goes into the ruck and gives some of his little brigade a bit of a silver service to get the ball out of the middle.
0: So there you have it. There are two experts. One's declared that Fish Creek are not only going to win, they're going to go the whole way and win the comp, and the other saying that they're not going to go beyond tomorrow. So... take your choice. One of yours will be right and one of yours will be wrong.
1: Split the deadlock for us, Scotty.
0: Exactly right. Fish Creek will win tomorrow. They'll win by about six goals. They're a quality side, and I think Yanar will bounce back very, very heavily next week. On that game, I think that's Foster prelim final, so we'll be bringing you all the coverage that Saturday afternoon as well from 2 o'clock. And then on grand final day, I'm sure Greg will tell you all about this, but look out, world. Gippsland FM is heading to MDU on grand final day. There'll be live broadcasts of both the reserves and the senior grand final. Plenty of prizes and competitions, some interaction, and a couple of our regular Saturday shows on air there as well. So thanks for joining in today, wherever you're listening in from. Thanks for all your work back in the studio there, Greg, and thanks for Dirks and Sam and everyone else involved in bringing us the coverage. And, of course, our travelling technical experts. Our travelling technical experts...
2: Jordan, big shout out to you because you set up the internet and the Starlink. 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
0: And you should see the flash sign he's got for us, Greg. You'll love it on grand final day if you get to come out and have a little look. A nice electronic sign that flashes nice and brightly and tells everyone who we are and what we're doing. So I'll throw back to you in the studio. Good afternoon, listeners, and travel safe.
13: Thank you, boys. Good stuff today. Well done. And sadly, that wasn't a match of excitement. But plenty of time left in the season now. And that was Foster 16-12, 108, defeating Yanar 4-5, 29. And thank you to Scott and to James for jumping in there at the last moment. Also to you, Sam, and obviously, to Jordan for setting us all up and getting us all going. And you're listening to Gippsland FM. My name is Greg King. I've got some scores that I'm working through now to try and get for the other finals, so we'll go through that shortly. But in the meantime, I just reckon we just need to go a little bit crazy. Here is Prince and the Revolution. Let's go crazy.

something else. The afterworld. A world of never-ending happiness. You can always see the sun.

Oh, yeah. Christian by the Pool. That was Dire Straits from their 1983 extendance EP, Twisting by the Pool. And before that, we had Prince and the Revolution, though, Let's Go Crazy from 1984. You're listening to Gippsland FM. My name is Greg King. This is Saturday Afternoon Sports Fest. It is now 8 minutes to 5 o'clock. We've got about an hour to go for the program. There's not a huge amount of stuff happening because there's no AFL, of course, till tonight. I'll go back through the scores from last night. But let's do the final scores that I have at the moment. The only one that I'm missing at the moment is the Gippsland League, where at the 26-minute mark, according to my scores here, Leon Gather is 13 goals, 16, 94 to Wonthaggi, 6 goals, 6, 42. So that's fairly well racked up, obviously, that one. But today's a match at the Tarwin Lower today between Foster and Yanar. This was the qualifying final. Yanar goes on. Foster goes through to the grand final. 16 goals, 12, 108 to Yanar. 4 goals, 5, 29. Well, I'm not too much of a good tip because I'd actually tipped Yanar to win by 11 points. So that was my lot. Foster had a fantastic win, 16-12, 108 to Yanar, 4 goals, 5, 29. The Allan Bankin District League is a Saturday semi-final at the Katani Recreation Reserves, semi-final number 2. Longwarri, 11 goals, 7, 73, defeated Trafalgar 9-12-66. So there's a pretty close sort of game there. In the West Gippsland League, an elimination final, the Saturday elimination final number 1, because they're a week behind in their finals. Phillip Island has eliminated Kurralin. So Phillip Island 9-15-69 and Kurralin 6

7:43. So Kurralin goes into mothballs. As I mentioned about the Gippsland League, I haven't got the score yet. Just checking. The thing is flashing, so I think that's the final score now. 13-16, 94 Leongatha, and 6 goals, 6, a 42-Wonthaggi. But I will confirm that shortly, as soon as it comes through. And the other final score we've got is Cowra, after basically being behind most of the day. They've kicked 6 goals, 6 in the last quarter, to 3 goals, 1. So Cowra, 14-16-100, defeated Hayfield, 14-4-88. So they had the scores, 30 scoring shots to 18. And that's what they won by, the 12 difference in the scoring shots. So Cowra goes straight into the granny. That's a qualifying final. And Hayfield live to fight another day next week. And they will be playing either Woodside or Waiwa, Yulaw North, who are playing tomorrow at the Tyres Recreation Reserve. All right. So, what else is there? Not too much, really. And I think that we might do a little bit of a little bit more music. The time now is 4 minutes to 5 o'clock, and here are the Village People.

0: Oh, the fabulous Donna Summer. Yes, hot stuff. Way, way, way back in 1979 off the brilliant disco album called Bad Girls. There was so much good stuff on there. And so there we go. Before that, we had the Village People. And there's a whole heap of great music coming up in the last hour, or the last 55 minutes of the program. Time now is 5 minutes past 5 o'clock. My name is Greg King, and this is Saturday Afternoon Sports Fest, the tail end of it. Got some scores for you. I'll do them, go through them again, because I know people will be tuning in at various stages. So I'll do these now again, and then we will I'll do them again in about 20 minutes to 5 o'clock. Just to let you know that tomorrow we're at Newborough with the game tomorrow with Fish Creek at MDU. James Durkin, who did today, he's going to tee up again tomorrow. He's going to join Laurie Truck Williams and Dwayne Reck tomorrow. So it'll be great to have you there. And once again, our tech guy, our super tech, Jordan Mercer will be there as well to set everything up, and he's electronic gizmos and the fabulous Starlink, which has helped us so much this football season. Good on it. Thank you very much to you, Jordan. All right, the Mid-Gippsland Football League, the Saturday qualifying final, where Foster just give Yanar a bit of a touch-up. So 16-12, 108 to Yanar, 4 goals, 5-29. So Foster straight in the grand final, waiting for the winner of the preliminary final to come up next week. All right, so in the North Gippsland League, as I mentioned before, Cowra trailed the top side by a mile. Cowra trailed most of the day, but they rallied and kicked six in the last quarter to 3-1 against Hayfield. So Cowra, 14-16-100. That's the official score, to Hayfield, 14-4-88 in the North Gippsland League. The qualifying final in the Gippsland League, which is the first week of the finals there, and that is Leon Gather, 13 goals, 15-93, defeated Wonthaggi, 6-7-43. So the 50-point winners there, but Wonthaggi, so Leon Gather will go and play Maui next week, and Wonthaggi will play the winner of the Warrigal-Tarolgan game, which is on tomorrow. So that's that one. Allan Bank League, that's a semi-final, second semi-final. 11 goals, Long Worry, 11 goals, 7-73. Defeated Trafalgar, 9-12-66. So fairly close, 7 points in the difference there. And the first round of the West Gippsland League, with the elimination final, Phillip Island, 9-15-69, defeated Kurralin, 6-7-43. So they had a really good win there, 26 points. But a lot of scoring shots in the difference. So I will go through those scores again at about 20 minutes to 5 o'clock, and we can look forward to finding out what's going on, and I'll wrap up everything a little bit later on. In the meantime, here are some messages.
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0: Oh yeah, Gippsland FM. The time now is 11 minutes past 5 o'clock. Let's have a little bit of Deborah Harry, which is relatively recent. In fact, 2007, the name of the track is Love with a Vengeance, off the album called Necessary Evil. And then we'll go back to Diana Ross. But this is Deborah Harry.

Diana Ross, I'm coming out from her 1980 album, Diana. And before that, we had a track probably that I may not play again. Deborah Harry, the name of the track was Love with a Vengeance off her 2007 album, Necessary Evil. So, hey. My name is Greg King. This is a Saturday Afternoon Sports Fest. It's 22 minutes past 5 o'clock. Just to let you know that tomorrow we're at Newborough with the game between Fish Creek and MDU, Minion Dumbbell United. That's the elimination final, the Sunday semi-final. So that'll be an interesting game. I think that would be interesting. So James Durkin will be there. He'll be joining Laurie Truck Williams and Dwayne Reck on the commentary team tomorrow. I know that Scott is having a rest, got a family event to go to, and Sam won't be there either. So, I know that Jordan will be there setting everything up as well. So, all right, so that's set now. That's going to be a very interesting game. But next week on Saturday, September the 5th, we'll be down at the Foster Showgrounds for the preliminary final between the loser of today's match, which was obviously Yanar, and the winner of tomorrow's match. So that should be very interesting as well. And then, of course, we've got a big day at the grand final. The grand final, we've got Our World This Week, which is one of our premier programs on this radio station, between 9:30 and 11:30 on a Saturday morning. They will be doing an outside broadcast from the grand final venue. Then we'll be doing the reserves grand final, and then we'll be broadcasting the big boys grand final. They all have their big boys pants on, and of course Foster is already there waiting for us to get down to call them in their quest for another premiership. So that's what we've got. Pretty exciting. Right, so that's what we're up to. So here's a little bit of, we might do Baker Boy and Backstreet Boys. So Baker Boy from 2021, and before that, Baker Boys, I Want It That Way from the year, Backstreet Boys from the year 1990 off Millennium. Hey, thanks, Jim, for giving me a call and letting me know I was talking about the scores at 20-5 when I actually meant 26. I'll go through the footy scores again in about 15 minutes time. Here is a Baker Boy with Butterflies off his 2021 album, Gila. Woo!

A very pretty song by Backstreet Boys off their 1999 album Millennium, I Want It That Way. They were huge there in the 90s. And before that we had something very recent, of course, our own rapper himself, Baker Boy, from his 2021 album Gear. That's 5 years ago. I can't believe that either. Butterflies. So you're listening to Gippsland FM. It's 27 and a half minutes to 6 o'clock. I'm going to have a little quick run through last night's game. Now, you may know the scores from last night, which was the Western Bulldogs versus Collingwood, and I'm sure you do, except there may be a few people who were maybe out camping or something like that who don't have any scores. So I'll go through the game last night. Western Bulldogs versus Collingwood. Western Bulldogs, 14 goals, 12-96. Defeated Collingwood, 14-9-93. Tim Membry had a chance to win the game after but kicked a point. So there was 3 points of difference. The best for the Bullies were Marcus Bontempelli, who played a fantastic game. Artie Jones, he was really, really good. I haven't really noticed him that much in previously. Aaron Norton, of course. Matthew Kennedy. We could have done with him at Carlton for a couple of years, I can assure you. But he's done very, very well with the Western Bulldogs. Bailey Dale and Joel Freach. I have Fridge, I think it is. It's just spelt funny. Anyway, Magpies best, Nick Dacos. When isn't he not the best player on the Magpies side? Daniel McStay, Bo McCready, Sam Swadling, Patrick Lipinski, and Josh Dacos, who, in my view, is very, very underrated. Josh Dacos, I watch him on the back line, and he just sets up so many plays. He's a very good footballer. But the Magpies are now... having a rest. And we could see the whole nine yards. Steel Sidebottom is now retired after 375 games. And, of course, Scotty Pendlebury looks like he's joining the Gold Coast. So very interesting. Western Bulldogs goals were Aaron Norton and Artie Jones, 4 each. Corey Waitman, 2, and singles to Matt Kennedy, Marcus Bontempelli, Sam Davidson, and Ed Richards. And Collingwood goals, Daniel McStay, 4, Nick Dacos and Angus Anderson, 2 each, and singles to Charlie West, Ned Long, Darcy Cameron, Jordan DeGoey, Jack Crisp, and Tim Membry. Tonight's game, Melbourne versus Carlton, Saturday tonight at the MCG at 7:35. I'm a Carlton supporter, so I do declare that. Beware, the old saying is, beware the injured demon, because they've got some injuries and also a suspension, but they've got Max Gawn, and he can do anything, that bloke. 9-time All-Australian, the most number of All-Australian Blazers. Just a fabulous, fabulous ruckman at 34 years of age. And he'd have another 4 years, I reckon, the way he's going. He's just been absolutely unbelievable. But it'll be a great game. Carlton are on a roll. Hopefully we can get it done tonight and beat the D's. But I'm confident, but not overly so. So there we go. That's as close as you get for a preview from me. But it'll be a cracker game. I'm certain it will be. I'll do the scores from the games that we've covered today and the five leagues that we do. But in the meantime, let's have one more track before I do those scores. And this is a Depeche Mode. People Are People off the 1984 album, Some Great Reward.

0: Depeche Mode, People Are People, off the 1984 album, Some Great Reward. It's 20 minutes to 6 o'clock, and it's time now to go through the local footy scores for the five leagues that we covered for the finals that were played today. So let's have a look and see what we've got. So our broadcast match today was down at Tarwin Lower between Foster and Yanar. Foster, 16 goals, 12-108. Defeated Yanar, 4 goals, 5-29. So Foster goes straight into the grand final, and Yanar will go into the preliminary final next week. So tomorrow's game is Fish Creek versus MDU, the Sunday semi-final, and that's an elimination final. The winner will play Yanar next week, but it's at Newborough, and we will be broadcasting that game from from 2 o'clock. I'll be here in the studio again from 2 o'clock, and the team will be out there. There'll be Laurie, Dwayne, and James that will be out there doing that game tomorrow. So that is the Mid-Gippsland League. The North Gippsland League, the Saturday qualifying final at Yarram, Cowra, after being behind most of the day, really, but had a great last quarter, kicked 6 goals, 6 in the last quarter to win against Hayfield. 14-16-100, Hayfield 14-4-88. Tomorrow's semi-final at the Tyres Rec Reserve is Woodside versus YYN, Yulon North, and that is an elimination of final tomorrow. So I'll be doing the scores for that again as well. I'll also have progressive scores all the way through. So Gippsland League, the qualifying final to play Moe next week in the second semi. At the Ted Summerton Reserve in Moe. Leon Gather, 13 goals, 15, 93, defeated Wonthaggi, 6-7, 43. So Wonthaggi will be waiting for the winner of the Sunday elimination final, which is between Warrigal and Terrolgan tomorrow at the Druin Rec Reserve. So I'll have the progressive scores for that game as well. And the Allan Bankin District League, the second semi-final at the Katani Recreation Reserve today. Long Warri, 11 goals, 7-73, defeated Trafalgar, 9-12-66. And the second, I think that's tomorrow's semi-final, is an elimination final at the Long Warri Recreation Reserve tomorrow between Nirram South and Bunyip. So, and on the West Gippsland League, and they're a week behind us, and so are Gippsland League, by the way, because the three leagues, Mid-Gippy, North Gippy, and the Allan Bank League, it's the second week of the finals, and the West Gippsland League and the Gippsland League, it's the first week of the finals. They just have a different psych. All right, the elimination final today at the Inverloch Recreation Reserve. Phillip Island defeated Kurralin. So Kurralin goes into mothballs. Phillip Island, 19-15-69, defeated Kurralin 6-7-43. And there's an elimination final number 2 tomorrow. Warrigal. I've just got to check that. So I've got to check that. I'm not certain about that elimination. Yeah, maybe. I'll check it. Anyway, but tomorrow's other elimination final is Warrigal Industrials versus Kooirup, so at the Inverloch Recreation Reserve. So just not quite certain on that. But anyway, I will sort it out tomorrow. So there we go. I'll be back here tomorrow, and I've still got 15 minutes to go here now. So play some messages, and then we got some more music so that we can just crank it up before Jimmy comes in at 6 o'clock. So let's have some messages.
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2: That concludes today's footy action from the Mid-Gippsland Football League. 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
0: Yeah, well, we've finished the Saturday afternoon sports fest now, so a little bit more music. Here's Renee Geyer from the 1999 album Sweet Life. This is Best Times. Then we'll follow follow up with The Church off Skins and Heart album from 1981, The Unguarded Moment, of course. But here's Renee first, Best Times.

That's The Church from their 1981 album of Skins and Heart, The Unguarded Moment. And we started off that double-decker with Renee Geyer from her 1999 album Sweet Life, and it was called Best Times. It's about 3 minutes to 6 o'clock. Jimmy's due when he gets here, so he'll be here very shortly. But I'm going to say goodbye to you now. I'll play a bit of music waiting for Jimmy to get involved. And when he pops up, he's the next voice that you'll hear. Hey, I'll be here tomorrow for the football between Sunday afternoon sports fest between 2 o'clock and 6 o'clock. Play some more music after the footy, but it's going to be a big game tomorrow between Fish Creek and MDU. Plus, we'll have the scores from the other game, and I'll be able to hopefully talk to you about the fabulous job Carlton did tonight on Melbourne. But I will also be very honest, and if Carlton get beat tonight, I will cry a lot, a fair bit, actually. Maybe. Thank you for listening to our footy broadcast today, and I hope you enjoyed it. Not that it was a really great game, but Foster is certainly going to be the team to beat in the grand final, aren't they, coming up. All right, let's have a little bit of the Beatles' Helter Skelter. Do you remember Helter Skelter from the Beatles album from 1968? That's called the White Album, or known as the White Album, but it's actually called the Beatles. And then we'll play the Animals, and hopefully by the time that we've got to get out of this place, it's been played off the 1965 album Animal Tracks. Jimmy will be here working on it. But bye for now, and there won't be a gap anyway. There'll be something else that'll come up afterwards. Here are the Beatles, followed by the Animals. Bye for now. I'll talk to you again tomorrow.

Good evening, people, and welcome to Jimmy's Jukebox. I am Jimmy Kay, and this is Gippsland FM 104.7, the greatest station on air. Tonight, we've got a great show for you, I'll tell you what, and there's a special theme in this show. I bet you're going to get it within the first three or four songs, I'm sure. There's no prizes to be won, but bragging rights within the home and household is pretty good. Maybe your kids or wife or husband and father, mother will make your breakfast in bed tomorrow morning. Who knows? It's up to you. If you win it, you get to choose what your prize is at home, I guess. Okay, we're going to start up tonight with a great song, a classic song this one is. It is Back in Black by AC/DC.

Yeah, what a tune to start the night off with, eh? Haldaka Daka, Back in Black. I tell you what, I hope you've all had a good day today. A lot of important rounds in sports are going on at the moment. We're into the final or the wild games at the moment. And yeah, I hope you got a good night ahead of you. And I just got to remind you that in this show, in Jimmy's Jukebox, there's always a language warning and there's always a possible offensive material warning, but that depends on the ear of the holder, really. I can't do much about that, you know what I mean? There are certain things that are obvious and there's certain things that are touchy to some and not to others, but you know, I'll try to stay away from the sensitive things, and I'm not here to censor anything. So anyway, let's get on with the music, huh? We got Black Betty here by Ram Jam.

Yeah, I was wondering how I was going to back up Back in Black, but hey, Ram Jam brings it with Black Betty. Now we got a bit of Bob Seger for you, Blue Monday.

Wow, that was a good boogie song there. I tell you what, sorry for that technical restart there. Something happened. Anyway, on our way, here we go with Pink Houses by John Mellencamp.

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I gotta admit, I didn't know that song by name, but I definitely know the tune. That's an unmissable tune there by John Mellencamp. I hope you don't mind the fact that I'm not sharing the all the album name and the release year and all that sort of stuff today. I figured Saturday night, you just want the music, you know what I mean? I'll introduce the songs, that's for sure, but I'll shorten it as much as possible. So up next, we got Blue on Blue by Bobby Vinton.

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I got one now. I'll get it on. And we got Running Blue by the Doors. We'll fit this one in before the announcements.

0: Yeah, there it is, Running Blue by The Doors. We got a couple of minutes. Maybe I'll run through the weather before we go to the announcement. How about that? All right, Sunday, 30th of August. We've got a minimum of 8 and a maximum of 16. It will be cloudy. Monday, a minimum of 7 and a maximum of 18. Cloud will be clearing. Tuesday, minimum of 4 and a maximum of 22. Showers increasing. Wednesday, minimum of 11 and a maximum of 17. Showers easing. Thursday, minimum of 9 and a maximum of 17. Will be a shower or two. And Friday, a minimum of 9 and a maximum of 17 with a shower or two. Okay, let's go to our announcements now.
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0: All right, we're half an hour into the show. Surely somebody's realised what the theme is. If not, here's another one for you. This is one of my favourites by Doyle Bramall II and Smokestack. It's called Green Light.

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Okay, up next we have Everybody's Blue by Brownie McGee and Sonny Terry.

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1: Lighting, I had three canes in my hand. I was

0: cafe. 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Well, you may think that you are the winner, fighting, but you're the loser in the end. What you gonna say about it, Mr. Hopkins?
1: You know I used to have one of gallon for me. I didn't have to do nothing but lay there and sleep. I used to have a woman of gallon for me. I didn't have to do nothing but lay there and sleep. Yeah, you know she feed me when I'm hungry. Everything she did. Two more times I had to tell that woman. She come in done lost her hand. Two more times I gotta tell that woman. She come in and had lost her hand.
2: Too sad, Mrs. Lightenhopper.
1: I said, the next time you go out and lose all my money, baby, hope to die you'll be the lost, a good man.
2: Woo!
0: Kind of sad for you.
2: Not a big joke right now.
0: Kind of sad, Joe.
2: Now you know the Jack of Diamonds tore the Queen of Spades. If you gonna go and gamble, boys, be on your creeping way. I'm a gambling man. I'm still gambling, man. Man, you're not going to make the poor just that bit. No, never get too old. Lord, I swear I'm going to live bad.

0: like that's what I'm talking about, because I run the game.
1: Yes, I got a gambling woman. She go out and gamble all the time. Yes, I got a gambling woman like the Hawkins.
0: Yes, I know you.
1: Yes, she goes out and gamble all the time.
0: Sure enough.
1: She said, son, I didn't win much money, but I think I'll buy you a bottle of wine.
0: That's all she gonna get.

0: Oh man, that was awesome. For all you blues enthusiasts out there, sounded like a nice loose jam at a juke joint back in the day. Also had Lightning Hopkins on that track, which wasn't accredited on the album, but that was good stuff. And here we are, I got another song for you. This one is called 40 Shades of Green by Johnny Cash, and this is apparently one of his hidden live albums, which, I don't know the story of it. Maybe you people will. But, a hidden live album that has been dug up from the past. Have a listen to this one.
1: I wrote this song when I was in Ireland, as I said. And people say, how did you know that much about the country? And I said, well, I was riding along in the car. Somebody else was driving. And I had the road map in my lap. And I picked out all these names, put them together and rhymed it and started singing it. It's called 40 Shades of Green. I close my eyes and picture

0: for a great mix of blues and rock to get your weekend started.
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4: 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Coming up next, I've got Boom Boom by Johnny Lee Hooker.
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1: 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But tonight you're listening to Jimmy's Jukebox, and I am your host, Jimmy Kay. And this is where the music matters. Speaking of Blues on the Boil, this Saturday I'm filling in for Ralph Koss, and so I'll be bringing a lot of blues stuff with me. I'm a mad lover of the blues. I got plenty of blues at home I've got to share with you all, so that'll give me 60 minutes to be able to do so. Okay, up next, well, we just had 40 Shades of Green by Johnny Cash, and this next song is definitely famous by Johnny Cash, but I've got Charlie McCoy doing it. Here is On Orange Blossom Special.

Yeah, Goodbye Blue Sky. Pink Floyd plays a very important part in the movie, that song. I really like that scene. Anyway, here we go. This one up next is called White Room by Cream.

0: man, stuff like that just does not get old. It is timeless, folks. Wide Room by Cream, and the lyrics there by Felix Pappalardi, man, he is awesome. They're awesome poets. All right, you are listening to Jimmy's Jukebox, where the music matters, and I am your host, Jimmy Kay, and this is, of course, Gippsland FM 104.7. 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
1: In the natural world, there are 28 species of birds called drongos. Recently, however, a new species has been discovered in Morwell, the wandering drongo. It is extremely rare, and indeed, there are only three of them, and they're all males. There are no females, so they cannot breed. 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Some scientists believe they do this to attract a mate. 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
0: Okay, I just want to touch base more on that first announcement there. Well, I've got some numbers here. If you are doing it tough and you feel like you don't have anyone to talk to, or you sort of don't feel comfortable talking to those who are around you, there are a lot of helplines available for you if you're feeling down and you need some help, or for whatever reason you just need to talk to somebody. All right, I've got these numbers, and I got some help institutions, should you say, or people that you can contact, or you know, I got food banks, I got emergency housing, I've got help for domestic violence victims. They're pinned at the top of my Facebook page, which is Jimmy's Jukebox, J-I-M-I, of course, apostrophe S. But if you don't have Facebook, I'll give you a few numbers now. We got Lifeline, 131114. Okay, we got Beyond Blue, 1300. 224636. We got the Kids Helpline, 1-800-55-1800. There is eheadspace.org.au. We got the Butterfly Foundation, which is, they specialize in eating disorders, 1-800-334673. And we got the Suicide Helpline, which is 1-300-651-251. These people don't do their jobs for a paycheck. They do it because they care. Yeah, you don't do that sort of work for a paycheck, folks. Okay, so feel free, call them up. They're there to help. It could make a big difference for you if you need it, all right? Okay, let me get some weather rundown here. We got Sunday, tomorrow, minimum of 8 and a maximum of 16. It's going to be cloudy. Monday, minimum of 7 and a maximum of 18. We're going to have cloud clearing. Tuesday, minimum of 4 and a maximum of 22. Showers increasing. Wednesday, minimum of 11 and a maximum of 17. Showers easing. Thursday, minimum of 9 and a maximum of 17. There's a shower or two. Friday, minimum of 9 and a maximum of 17 with a shower or two. How are we all going with tonight's theme, guys? Surely we're 60 minutes into the show. You gotta have picked it up by now. I'll give you a clue. It's in the song title. Okay, here we are. We got another song title for you right now. Little Red Corvette by Prince. Wouldn't we all love one of them?

Yes, another song that never gets old. Little Red Corvette by Prince, and by a guy that did so much for music. All right, up next we got Silver Machine by Hawkwind.

I think it's evident by that song what a silver machine sounds like, that's for sure. Okay, up next is an all-time classic, and this will get your socks rocked off, I tell you what.

Oh, when it started, folks, CD one, it's made an hour and 20 minutes almost. CD player one. All right, we'll stop that there and I'll go to CD player three for the next one. We're heading into some serious stuff now, guys. That was Black Dog by Led Zeppelin, or what CD player managed to play of it. I think there's, what have we got, 12 seconds left. That's all right. Up next, we got Black Magic Woman and Gypsy Queen by Santana. They're both one track, so you're getting both tracks for one, folks. How good's that?

Oh man, does it get any better than that? Purple Haze by the Jimi Hendrix Experience. And now listen to another Jimi Hendrix track done by Buddy Guy. This is called Red House.

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2: Oh, man, does Buddy Guy know how to pay respects to Jimi Hendrix? I tell you what, I asked if it could get better, and I don't know, that was close to it, I guess. That was bloody good. Okay, I'll give you a quick rundown of the weather for one last time on Jimmy's Jukebox. I am the host, Jimmy Kay, and this is Where the Music Matters on Gippsland FM 104.7. Tomorrow, Sunday, 30th of August, minimum of 8 and a maximum of 16. It's going to be cloudy. Monday, it's going to be a minimum of 7 and a maximum of 18 with the cloud clearing. Tuesday, it's going to be minimum of 4 and a maximum of 22 with showers increasing. Wednesday is going to be a minimum of 11, a maximum of 17 and showers easing. Thursday, a minimum of 9 and a maximum of 17 with a shower or two. And Friday will be a minimum of 9 and a maximum of 17 and with another shower or two. Okay, let's get some more music on. We got some Aussie stuff here. We got Blue Jeans by the Skyhooks.

Yeah, I've said it once and I'll say it every time. Such an internationally underrated band, the Skyhooks with Blue Jeans. Okay, we got more Aussie stuff. Whitest Lady by the Angels.

there it is. The Whitest Lady by the Angels. That's a little more of a heartfelt tune by the Angels than we're used to. I'd like to give a big thank you to a wonderful lady named Annette. She passed on some of her unwanted CDs to me recently, gave me a couple of bags, which never go astray with me. I love my albums. I collect them. I've got too many, as my wife would say. I'd say I've got not enough. And Annette did mention to me that her first album she ever brought was a Creedence Clearwater Revival album. So I'd like to play this one for you, Annette, if you're listening. Thank you very much. I hope you were enjoying the show. This one's called Green River.

Ah, yes. I hope everyone's having a good night out there tonight. You are listening to Jimmy's Jukebox, where the music matters. I am your host, Jimmy Kay, and this is Gippsland FM 104.7. Let's keep the music going now. I got Green Grass and High Tides by the Outlaws.

Oh, there's a bit of good old Southern rock right there by the Outlaws. Okay, there's a band and a musician that always have a place on this show, and that is the Rolling Stones and Jeff Beck. And we're going to play some Rolling Stones just now. I'm pretty sure it's going to take us to the end of the show. This, in case you haven't figured it out yet, tonight's theme was colours. We got blacks, we got blues, we got pinks, we got greens, we got reds, we got silvers, we got every colour in purples and all sorts.

there. Okay, so if you guessed that, well, good for you. All right, so forget it. I'm back on Thursday from 7:30 for Jimmy's Jukebox, and I'm back again on 1 o'clock on Saturday for Blues on the Boil. Then I'll be back in at 6 o'clock on Saturday for Jimmy's Jukebox again. Thanks for joining me tonight. I hope you had a good night. I hope you've enjoyed the show, and be good, be kind to everybody, respect each other, and have a good time tonight, and I'll see you next time. Bye.

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Thank you so much for joining me. I hope you're having a great weekend so far, and may it continue to be a great weekend. And yes, it is Saturday night, which means it's Saturday night free-for-all. I'll be playing hottest and latest country music from some of my favourite country music legends. 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And tonight, we're going to start off with some awesome Aussie country music legends. 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

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I might throw in a classic or two and even the odd request. Thank you so much for joining me. 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And if you're a regular listener, thank you so much for joining me once again. Thank you so much for your support over all the time that I've been here on Gippsland FM. Would you believe it that this year will mark 5 years that I've been on air here? Can you believe it? How time flies, especially when you're having fun. And I have so much fun, you know, playing all this awesome country music for you. Hope you enjoy it as much as I enjoy sharing it with you. And what an awesome way to start the show with some of my favourite Aussie country music legends. We kicked off with Kaylee Bell with her latest single, Me For Me. Then we had Shay Fisher with her latest single, Truck. Then we had Christy Lamb with her latest single off her latest album, Dare, with Throwing It At. Then we had Jodie Dyrene with her latest single, West Coast. And the last track there was from Kathy Coleman with her latest single, Murrundi Royal Hotel. I don't know where that is. I must look that up. Yes, absolutely awesome stuff. Alrighty, we're going to continue now with some more of my favourite Aussie country music legends. Next up, we're going to have Casey Barnes and Pete Murray with the latest single off Casey Barnes' latest album, Made For This, with Time To Burn, here on Dazza's Country Playlist on Gippsland FM 104.7, Saturday night free-for-all.

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Thank you so much for joining me on another amazing Saturday night, morning, afternoon, wherever you may be listening in the world. I hope you're having a wonderful weekend so far, whatever you may be getting up to, whether you're working, studying, volunteering, or just kicking back and relaxing. And if you're out travelling, stay safe. And be careful on those roads. And for joining me on another amazing Saturday night, morning, afternoon, wherever you may be listening in the world. I hope you're having a wonderful weekend so far, whatever you may be getting up to, whether you're working, studying, volunteering, or just kicking back and relaxing. And if you're out travelling, stay safe. And be careful on those roads. And so it is Saturday night, which means a Saturday night free-for-all where I play the hottest and latest country music from some of my favourite country music legends. Might throw in a classic or two, maybe even the odd request. And we had another stack of my favourite Aussie country music legends. We kicked off with Casey Barnes and Pete Murray with the latest single off Casey Barnes' latest album, Made for This, with Time to Burn. Then we had Travis Collins with the song off his latest album, The Band Album, with Dirty Money. Then we had Adam Harvey and Yoga, Y-O-G-A, with their latest single, a cover of an absolute classic Billy Ray Cyrus song, one that you either love it or you hate it, Achy Breaky Heart, the club version. Then we had Brad Cox and Randy Houser with their latest single, The High Cost of Living. And I'm sure there's going to be more songs about that as time goes on, because boy, oh boy, the price of things these days is just absolutely insane. And then we had Troy Cassidaly and Jim Cassidaly with their latest single, Songbird. Yes, absolutely awesome stuff. Alrighty, we're going to continue now with some more of my favourite country music legends. Next up, we're going to have Gretchen Wilson with Redneck Shit here on Dazza's Country Playlist on Gippsland FM 104.7. 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

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And yes, thank you so much for joining me. 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And welcome to Gippsland FM. 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Thank you so much for your support. And yeah, I definitely appreciate it. And yeah, we had another stack of my favourite country music legends. We kicked off with Gretchen Wilson with her latest single, Redneck Shit. Then we had a new one from Jodie Messina with the song with the title track off her latest EP, Can Anybody? Then we had Ashley McBride with the latest single off her latest album, Wild, with Lines in the Carpet. Then we had Carly Pearce with her latest single, You Can Have Him. Then we had Casey Musgraves and Willie Nelson with a song off Casey Musgraves' latest album, Middle of Nowhere, with Uncertain Texas. Yes, absolutely awesome stuff. Alrighty, we're going to continue now with some more of my favourite country musical legends. Next up, we're going to have Cody Johnson with the latest single off his latest album, Banks of Trinity, with Take Me Back, Leave Me There. Here on Daz's Country Playlist on Gippsland FM 104.7. 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

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Thank you so much for joining me. It is an absolute pleasure having your company, as always, on another amazing Saturday night, morning, afternoon, wherever you may be listening in the world. Maybe you're in Gippsland, maybe you're in Mildura, anywhere around Australia, anywhere around the world. And whatever you're doing, whether you're out on the road or kicking back, relaxing, or maybe you're studying, hope the country music is keeping you company tonight. And yes, thank you so much for keeping me company as well, as I play all this awesome country music for you. And yeah, so we had another stack of my favourite country music legends. We kicked off with Cody Johnson with the latest single off his latest album, Banks of Trinity, with Take Me Back, Leave Me There. Then we had Morgan Wallen and Ella Langley with their latest single, I Can't Love You Anymore. Then we had Cooper Allen with his latest single with I Dear. What a great song that was. Yeah, great one to get up and dance along to, that one. Then we had Brad Paisley with his latest single, Overnight Low. And then we had Luke Combs with the latest single off his latest album, The Way I Am, with Be By You. Yes, absolutely awesome stuff. Alrighty, we're going to get into a stack of the hottest and latest country music from some amazing independent country music artists that come from right here in Gippsland. Yes, some local talent. So we're going to kick off with a young lady by the name of Olivia Lay. She's from Lakes Entrance here in Gippsland, and we're going to have her latest single, Tram Stop Blues, here on Dazza's Country Playlist on Gippsland FM 104.7. 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

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Thank you so much for joining me. It is an absolute pleasure having your company, as always. Thank you, if whatever you're up to this weekend. Hope you're having a wonderful weekend, whether you're working, playing, studying, volunteering. Yes, hope you're having a wonderful weekend. Hope you're having a wonderful night, morning, afternoon. And may you continue to have an awesome weekend. And yes, geez, they say time flies when you're having fun. And I sure as hell been having fun tonight, playing all this awesome country music for you. Hope you've been having too, enjoying all this music. So, yeah, I thought I'd do something a little bit different tonight. Add some amazing independent country music artists that come from right here in Gippsland. So we kicked off with a young lady by the name of Olivia Leigh from Lakes Entrance here in Gippsland with her latest single, Tram Stop Blues. Then we had Tegan Blackstock from Gippsland with her latest single, Dust and Diamonds, Small Town Girl. Then we had Ethan Coway from here in Gippsland with his latest single, Better Tomorrow. Then we had Ricky Wood, who's originally from Mafra here in Gippsland. He is now in Queensland, unfortunately. But we had his latest single, Wild Woman. And then we finished off with an amazing duo called No Promises, featuring Janine Garvey and Eric Collier from South Gippsland with their latest single, Midnight Rider. Yes, absolutely awesome stuff. Well, we have pretty much come to the end of the show once again. We've got time for two or three more songs before we go. So I know Davo loves a bit of Slim Dusty and Davidson Brothers. So I thought I'd expand my playlist with a little bit of extra Slim Dusty and Davidson Brothers. So we're going to kick off with a bit of classic Slim Dusty with The Ringer from the Top End here on Dazza's Country Playlist here on Gippsland FM 104.7. 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

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Thank you so much for joining me. It has been an absolute pleasure having your company, as always, on another amazing Saturday night, morning, afternoon, wherever you may be listening in the world. Thank you so much for listening. Thank you so much for your support. And what an awesome way to end the show with a couple of requests that have been made over the time. We kicked off with a couple of songs for Davo, who's usually listening on a Saturday night. Thank you so much for listening, Davo. So we had a bit of Slim Dusty and a classic song from him with a ringer from the top end. I've added that one to my playlist now because I thought I'd better expand on my Slim Dusty playlist a little bit. Then we had Davidson Brothers with I Miss the Sound of Rain. That indeed we do. And then for Nicole from Yalorn North, we had a bit of Barry Kirwan with She Only Loves Me for My Willie. What a great song that is. Thank you so much for requesting that one, Nicole. And then we had Johnny Cash with Ring of Fire. Yeah, absolutely awesome stuff. Well, it is that time again, the end of the show, and unfortunately it's time for me to go. Thank you so much for joining me, and I hope that you've enjoyed the music as much as I've enjoyed sharing with you. And I hope that you can join me again Thursday night from 10:30 p.m. to 12:30 a.m. for Indie Country Thursday, where I'll be playing the hottest and latest country music from a stack of amazing independent up-and-coming country music artists from Australia and around the world. And of course, I'll be back again next Saturday night from 7 to 9 p.m. with more of the hottest country music. So this has been Dazza's Country Playlist Saturday Night Free-for-All on Gippsland FM 104.7. So until next time, enjoy the rest of your weekend, and it is bye for now. And to take us out, we're going to have Lee Kernaghan and the Wolf Brothers with Till It Ends. Bye-bye.

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Thank you for listening in on this Saturday evening. 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
5: Recently, a teenage Christian girl came to me complaining of her room turning almost a eerie and a deathly cold. 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

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I am your host, Cam Smith, and every week on this program, we pick a theme and we play songs that are all about it. And this week, it is a bit of a sad one. We are playing all Dolly Parton songs until 1 a.m. to honour the late, great Dolly. We just heard Joan Shelley and Bonnie Prince Billy covering The Bridge. We had Marianne Faithfull with Down from Dover. We had Waxahachie with Light of a Clear Blue Morning. Whitney with Gonna Hurry as Slow as I Can. And up the top, the cast of 9 to 5 The Musical with 9 to 5. We are playing all Dolly Parton songs until 1 a.m. Here is Dolly Parton and Cat Stevens. Where Do the Children Play?

That was Dolly Parton there, covering Little Bobby Zimmerman with a Don't Think Twice. Before that, Dolly covering The Byrds with Turn, Turn, Turn to Everything There Is a Season. Where Dolly Parton and Linda Ronstadt covering Neil Young with After the Gold Rush, and up the top, Dolly Parton and Yusuf Islam covering Yusuf's Where Do the Children Play? We are playing all Dolly Parton songs tonight until 1 a.m. And now, here are the White Stripes, Jolene.

0: That was a very Jolene heavy bracket there. We had Me First and the Gimme Gimmes with Jolene. We had Beyonce with Jolene. We had Darcy Clay with Jolene. We had the Parlor Greens with Jolene. And up the top, the White Stripes, Jolene. We're playing all Dolly Parton songs until 1 a.m. Here is Merle Haggard and the Strangers, The Seeker.
1: I am a seeker, a poor, sinful creature. 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

I'm a drifter.

0: It's written wrong at the end.
1: That was Johnny Cash there. I'm a Drifter. Before that, the Brother Brothers and High Sierra. We had Jenny Muldaur with Put It Off Until Tomorrow, Maria Muldaur with My Tennessee Mountain Home, Kishi Bashi with Early Morning Breeze, and up the top, Merle Haggard and the Strangers, The Seeker. We're playing all Dolly Parton songs until one in the morning. Here is Patti LaBelle, Here You Come Again.
2: I think I hear somebody coming. Oh, it looks like that man again. Shucks. Oh, I can't take it. I get too weak.

That was Troy Cassadaly and Ella Hooper there covering Islands in the Stream. We had Emmylou Harris with Coat of Many Colours, Cindy Lauper and Alison Krauss with Hard Candy Christmas, Skeeter Davis with Just the Way I Am, Gloria Gaynor with I Will Always Love You, and up the top, Patti LaBelle, Here You Come Again. All right, time for a big one. This is Dolly Parton covering Stairway to Heaven.

few pounds. Tight skirts, points, hardly renown. He was a handsome devil with mischief in his eyes. Together

woke last night to the sound of thunder. How far off, I sat and wondered. Started humming a song from 1962.

That was Dolly Parton there covering Lynyrd Skynyrd and Freebird. Before that, Dolly Parton covering Bob Seger and Night Moves. And up the top, Dolly Parton covering Led Zepp. That was Stairway to Heaven. And folks, I'm afraid to say we've reached the end of this Dolly special in honor of the late, great Dolly Parton. Here is Justin Townes-Earl and Dawn Landes. Do I Ever Cross Your Mind? Folks, I will catch you next week with an all-new theme. Until then, stay safe, take care, good night.

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0: You're tuned to Gippsland FM 104.7 Slice Alive Radio here on this Tuesday evening. And that I just love that song. It's off Pinky Beecroft's new album, Lonely Wolf. It was released last week. I was having a quick chat with him today, trying to organize an interview for next week because he's got a upcoming show in September 11th in Melbourne. So let's have a look. I reckon next week we could go the week after. We could go on the 8th. We should do that. So I'll have another chat to him and I'll say, hey, what about the 8th? What about the 8th of September? We'll do it then. And we'll have a chat about the upcoming Melbourne show. Get your tickets. They are selling fairly well. And it is all ages. So I will be there. And I'm a little bit worried. I reckon I'm going to get picked on. But that's okay. I love it. Tonight's program is honestly a real throwback. I've really hit the wall today. And I was like, I just could not get an idea of a show together. So I've gone back into the archives and pulled a Saturday night show out. And originally it was all going to be Australian music. And I just randomly picked a Nightcrawler show to make into a Slice Alive program. And I've got an absolute gem of a Slice Alive program tonight. This has got some small town classics, songs that you might remember from the late 90s, early 2000s, and they've all been taken off different sort of compilation CDs. This song, I remember seeing these guys once, but they always seem to play the Western Port Hotel. Maybe I should see if they still exist and they could go and play there again. It would be fun. This is Gus and Frank with a song called So Entertaining here on Gippsland FM 104.7.
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I totally forgot about this song. I don't even know how I managed to find it. This show, I must have put a lot of effort into picking some of these songs because they're all off like random mix CDs and EPs that I've picked up over the time of my collecting. And I remember this song when it was on Triple J, and I never knew who the band was. The band's called the Daisy Cutters. Don't know nothing about them. But the song's called Sick Day. And I remember I used to work with this guy, and he wasn't really into music, but he always loved this song, and I could never find it. It was just one of those songs that just appeared, but it was on a compilation CD that I've got, and I'm going to play it for you. This is the Daisy Cutters with Sick Day here on Gippsland FM 104.7.

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1: The guy who slagged the football team, those jobs were not for him. He turns into a real estate agent who believes in discipline. The guy who's first to use cocaine, the wild boy breaking free, he'll end up in a court of law as a prosecuting QC. Remember the school captain? Success was a matter of time. I can hear her now as she screams, "Greg, you missed the stop sign. Forget Snoop Doggy Dog. Forget

Chisholm here on Gippsland FM 104.7 there, just announcing shows left, right and centre. They got three nights at the Forum. Yet to get tickets, but I will be there. Area 7, second class citizen. Eskimo Joe are doing like 20 years of red wine, black fingernails. Chelsea Heights. Maybe. Or Corner Hotel, I think. Something like that. I might do the drive. We'll see what happens. And a band called Daisy Cutters, who put out a song in 2004 or something. That song was put out, and then 20 years later, they put more stuff out. They're on Spotify. You can check it out. I'm currently making all my Spotify lists because this year I've missed more pre-recorded more shows than I ever have. So I've been very busy. I'm going to keep going with these tunes. This is Regurgitator with "I Sucked a Lot of Cock." Here on Gippsland FM 104.7.

Who's your daddy, girling? For that, Not Afraid of Romance, Machine Gun Felicio, and I Sucked a Lot by Regurgitator. You're listening to Slice Live Radio here on this Tuesday evening. I love this song. I don't know anything about them. I know they're from Melbourne, and I've missed their couple of shows. I've been like, I wouldn't even know if they play this song. It's just a song that just grabbed my attention many years ago, and I bought the single, and I still love it. This is Cataract by Elephant Gun here on Gippsland FM 104.7.

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Blue Line, Gentian, I think is how you say it. Nothing Quite Like This. Blue Line Medic, just got a text message from Greg, our One Nation representative in the upper house, because this is one, this is like, I keep getting told Gippsland FM is One Nation radio. 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He's taken over. He was in for breakfast and now he just randomly texts every program. Super Heist in there as well with Have Your Way and Cataract by Elephant Gun. 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I'm going to play some Snout. 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

Rebecca's Empire here on Gippsland FM 104.7 Empty. I think she went on like The Voice or something or X Factor and didn't get through. No one turned. I'm like, oh, that'd be a bit shocking. I think it was her. Finished. It's not like I watched those shows. I reckon it was like A Current Affair or something. And there's, you know, some of this like hit piece about it. Finney Scat in there as well with It's Not Real, and Schnout got sold on Heaven. You're tuned to Slice Live Radio. I love these bands. There's been this whole big throwback at the moment about, oh, I was at Daft Punk. Yes, I was at both nights of Daft Punk, and I will be at the Cut Copy. I will be at Cut Copy. I always am at Cut Copy, unless it's Meredith and I have a tooth removed. Would have been a shocking weekend if I'd been there. Yeah, so I'm going to play some bands that just didn't quite make it to that level of presets and Cut Copy. They got close, and they still, a couple of them still tour. Bit by Bats don't exist anymore. I forget what happened to that dude. I think he's in the UK being a superstar DJ. But this is Bit by Bats, All Night, here on Gippsland FM 104.7.

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That is Love of Diagrams, Pace or the Patient, Brave Robot, Children Collide, Black and White Radio by British India, and Bit by Bats was in there as well. I'm going to keep playing the, that was a very Melbourne vibe. I may as well keep it going. This is Cut Copy with That Was Just a Dream here on Gippsland FM 104.7.

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Cut copy in there as well. Just Like Heaven. Oh, more Melbourne bands. Then I'll go off to Queensland. Ooh, it is very Melbourne based. I didn't even know that. This is a little band out of Melbourne. They're called Rocket Science. And I always get this vibe that I've been followed here on Gippsland FM 104.7.

Dallas Crane. No through road due to potholes. I don't want to be left out of the potholes by Powderfinger and being followed into the potholes by Rocket Science. I don't know where I'm starting to go with that. Ah, that's very strange. Very strange. I had to go out the security cameras here at Gippsland FM and just have a look outside because all of a sudden there's a lot of cars going past the station very slowly. I don't think mine's still there, so that's a good start. But I don't know. You talk about it live on radio, and you just see one camera, and you're like, "What the hell is going on?" But I'm nearly finished the program. Thanks everyone for listening. I'm going to keep playing the back to Melbourne. I've pretty much been in Melbourne for the last hour. This is The Living End. They're playing Ocean Sounds. Tickets available. This is, one of my favourite songs. From here on in, you're tuned to Slice Live Radio here on Gippsland FM.

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I have no idea how I managed to not fit more music in. How many songs did I have come up? 1, 2, 3. I had another 6. Ooh, I don't know what I've done there. I must have just added in a few when I put the... Oh, yeah, I added a couple of them in. Ah, is what it is, isn't it? This is Slice Live Radio at its best. I added 3, 4 songs in, so that's why I did. I had a 2-hour show and I made the best mix I could that was relevant. And it's all Australian music, which is a part of the deal. So, yeah, you've been listening to Slice Live Radio. I've got 1 song left. And I really want to see this documentary. They're doing Q&As. Jebediah have got a movie out about their careers, and I reckon it'd be fairly interesting. I remember talking to, as I always say, I like talking to Bob. I don't like talking to Kevin. It's the same person, but I always found Kevin Mitchell easier to talk to when he was Bob Evans. Don't know why, but it just has been the thing. But yeah, so I remember talking to him and saying, well, Jeb and I never broke up. They're always friends. But they just weren't doing anything. And I think this is the movie that sort of touches on that part of their career and the next part, the early days and then, living in Perth and playing all their shows and moving, trying to work out if they wanted to move to Melbourne and move to Sydney. And then they did. And then Kevin has, and the others haven't and then moved back. So yeah, how to have a band in 2 parts and stuff like that. So yeah, check it out. They're doing Q&As as well. So it's at some cinemas. Just look up their website. I've got 1 song left. I'll be back next week with more Slice Live Radio. As always, hopefully I'm not as tired and I have a bit better show put together. Otherwise, I might just do this again and just randomly pick a show that I've done in the last sort of 5 years and put it together as a slice of life. It was kind of fun. This is Jebediah to finish off tonight's show with Benedict here on Gippsland FM 104.7. 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

places in between. I've seen the seven wonders, I don't know what they mean. When I drive across this country, we go hand in hand.

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And if you ask them on the quiet, drinking beer and sharing a joke, they'll say, I'm just an average

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They're playing our song. 2-4-1 cocktails. And she's here in my arms. 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

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And if I'm just a memory, how come it's this strong? She's due there on Monday. She'll be back on the set. Yet something tells me

0: 10 by 10. 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
1: Well, hello, hello, and welcome to Real World Gardener. It's Marianne here at the microphone. Yes, a gardening show for gardening people. What's on the show today? I'm talking with Peter Nixon, former garden designer, about good garden bromeliads in design elements. Then we're growing a custard apple in Vegetable Heroes, plus garden jobs for the weekend with Steve McLean.
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1: Last year, I met with garden designer Peter Nixon for the last time, where we talked at length about garden challenges. On today's final challenge, Peter talks about good garden bromeliads. What could that mean? Let's find out more. It's time for the design element segment on Real World Gardener. In the studio, I've got landscape designer and garden designer. In fact, he's retired, really. So it's Peter Nixon. So this is his last port of call before he heads to far north Queensland. How are you today, Peter?
2: I'm very well, Marianne.
1: Wonderful. You're probably looking forward to the warmer weather. Indeed. Let's talk about good garden bromeliads.

0: Yes, and by that, what we mean is not bromeliads that are collectors that need to stay in a pot or containerized. So just want them out in the garden like everything else. And if that were the case, which ones might be a fair selection? So if you had western heat and no irrigation, I would have no compunction in suggesting a intergeneric hybrid called Port Mia. Now, that's a corruption of, oh no, that's not corruption. It's a intergeneric hybrid. So Port Mia, no, sorry, Portia, P-O-R-T-E-A, Portia, and Acmia makes Port Mia.
1: Oh, I see.
0: Yes. And it's got the very underwhelming name of Joe, J-O-E. But it's a real star of the February garden because it sends up all of these spikes well above a fairly serrated, hostile leaf margin. So don't have it on the path where I have it. And has to get at least half-day sun for the flower trigger. And the flowers, they're orangey gold and they last for, oh, probably 5 or 6 weeks. And probably wind up about 1 metre or a little bit more. But very useful if you've got that difficult spot that's isolated and you've tried many things in there, but they all seem to fail. Try this. Port Mia Joe. Can get that from Ray Henderson at Paradox Horticulture on the Central Coast at Glenning Valley. And then we move to Portia. Portia, the genus, not an intergeneric hybrid. Portia elatisepala. A-L-A-T-I-S-E-P-A-L-A. And that is a standout for unirrigated harsh west. That's really a great plant that won't let you down out there. Any amount of hot burny. And even when the dry event comes, the El Nino, no problem. Goes brighter, but it won't die. And it has an amazing fluorescent pink, even more intense than that, inflow that exceeds rather stiff and spiky leaves. So it's a bit hostile. It would be great if you had an area like one of my clients did where people would wait until nighttime when they had to walk their dog and then they would come to this block of units and all defecate on the front lawn. So she said to me, what can I do? And I said, oh, okay, well, we'll just fix that with all these Portia elatisepalas. No dog was brave enough to come up onto that lawn, Marion.
1: Good to hear.
0: And then moving from the Portia elatisepala, Bilberger amoena, of which there's many hybrids, and they have little windows in them, windows in inverted commas, and the flowers,
1: what do you mean by windows in them?
0: They've got lighter coloured patches that you can kind of see through.
1: Oh, yes.
0: Called windows.
1: Oh, I didn't realise that. I do have the Hallelujah Chorus or something.
0: Yes. Yep. That's a nice flower. That's a very nice flower. But this amoena hybrid, it's more burgundy, freckled burgundy, to about 300 or maybe a little bit more. And the bloom is very typically Bilberger, slightly pendulous, blue, pink, stripy kind of affair. And then if you want really tough that comes from Mexico, semi-arid, I would go for Dykia, D-Y-K-I-A, Fosteriana hybrids. And those are virtually indestructible. Where they come from, it's harsh as, and most garden condition that we would have would be luxury for that plant.
1: Gosh.
0: A very short, tight rosettes that unify like a mat, up to about 200, and the little flowers are just a bonus really, but it's more for the habit and this carpet cover as a weed suppressant.
1: Oh gosh, weed suppressant, we all love that.
0: Yes, yeah. Making our jobs easier. Yeah. And then there's one other more for the shade side. So within the drip line of larger trees, Varicia warming eye, I would definitely put that, probably grows to about 400. And it has a zigzag orange flower very distinctive as a species, fairly fleeting, and comes in the high spring. No, sorry, late summer into high summer period. Very telling, that plant, because it's not a hybrid, it's a species. So that sets it apart. And then for the winter, Canistropsis bilbergioides for the shade. So bright shade, don't put that in the north, it'll burn. Put it in the morning sun. And it makes a very nice epiphyte or lithophyte. So on the rock or on the tree. And soft orange, gold, like a watermelon colour. Very nice to grow. So moving away from all of those, often asked for one-off solutions. And I had a client who had a pool surround that was all paved with glass, and we had this grow slot unirrigated at one end, facing north. What could we put in there that wouldn't deteriorate? So I thought straight away, I don't need more than 300. I would like it to store its own water, and I'm not going to irrigate it for that reason. I'll use Crassula arborescens undulatifolia bluebird. That's what I'll use.
1: Oh, of course. Is there anything like chalk sticks?
0: No, that's Senecio. But it's still it's a succulent.
1: Mm.
0: Crassula, it's a little mound shape to about 300. They all pushed onto each other and then became continuous. They all winter flower. And that's what was a big tick. She was very impressed with that. And they're still there. They've been there more than 10 years.
1: Gee whiz.
0: Yeah.
1: That's great. Okay. Well, there we have it. That's the end of the solutions for those garden challenges for cool subjects.
0: Well, we just got one more there.
1: One more thing.
0: Warm roses. And why I say warm roses is they mostly come from Vietnam. Not up in the hills, and southern China.
1: Okay.
0: And that makes them about the same latitude as we are south of the equator, 33 degrees. They are north of the equator.
1: Oh, I see. So that's why they work. I know that Rosa chinensis 10,000 lights is the one that I have in the garden. It just keeps on.
0: Yeah. Its best flowering period is in June, July.
1: Mm.
0: So chinensis 10,000 lights, Rosa Lorraine Lee, which is an Alastair Clark, and has a fairly complex parentage, but has a beautiful scent. As you know, it's a pink. It's got a slight goldy base to it, and it's a coppery pink bloom. And also Rosa Sanguinea, the Bengal Crimson or Miss Lowe's Rose, is a pretty big bush. It would grow to 3 metres if you let it. So as a screen, and that flowers the hardest now at this time of year in July.
1: Oh, that's good to know. Well, as I was going to say, once again, Peter, that concludes that series of garden challenges. And I know you've got a lot of these plants growing in your garden, so I don't know how you're going to get them up to far north Queensland.
0: I'm not. I can't pack the garden up and take it with me.
1: Oh, no. I hope the listeners appreciate all these fond of knowledge that you've been giving Real World Gardener all over the years. I certainly do. And it's been lovely seeing you and catching up with you. And happy travels. And thank you for coming into the studio.
0: A great pleasure, Marion.
2: Real World Gardener. Investigating new ways to garden. With Marianne Cannon.
1: That was Peter Nixon, who sadly passed away a couple of weeks ago. Gone too soon, and he never made it to his dream of moving to Cairns. Peter recommended, for Western heat, Portmia Joe and Portea alatisipala, then Bilbergia amoena. And for the really tough places, go for Dickia fosteriana hybrids. And for roses, he suggested Lorraine Lee, and 1,000 lights, plus Rosa Sanguinea Miss Lowe's. If you have any feedback, email realworldgardener@gmail.com or write in to 2RRR PO Box 644, Gladesville, New South Wales 1675. Still to come, growing custard apples in Vegetable Heroes, plus garden jobs for the weekend.
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1: It's time for Garden Jobs for the Weekend with Steve McLean.
4: As usual, there are a few jobs to keep you busy in the garden this weekend. August in Australia marks the transition from late winter to early spring. It's the final window to plant bare-rooted deciduous trees and roses. So if you've been after grape or kiwi fruit vines, get in quick whilst they still can be sold that way. And next, keep your soil covered with compost, mulch, leaf mold, living roots or green manure. Cold, wet soil holds nutrients better when it isn't exposed. And also finish the last of winter pruning on dormant deciduous fruit trees, roses and grapevines, while the structure is still bare and easy to read. Also take hardwood cuttings from grapes, figs, currants, gooseberries and hydrangeas before buds break. For hydrangeas, for example, take a cutting about pencil thickness and length and push into the ground or a pot filled with potting mix, about one third of the length of the cutting. And lastly, and most importantly, spray peaches and nectarines for leaf curl at bud swell and before the colour begins to show.
3: Throw in a seed and watch your garden grow on Real World Gardener with Marianne Cannon.
1: Ah, yes, indeedy. It's time for Vegetable Heroes, but no, not a vegetable at all. It's time for Vegetable Heroes, and I'm thinking about growing my own custard. Well, custard apple, that is. One couldn't get further from a vegetable by talking about growing a custard apple, but here it is. Annona atamoya is the scientific name of all custard apples. Did you know that the Australian custard apple is a hybrid of the sugar apple and the cherry moya, and is unique to any other custard apple grown around the world? If you didn't know, then you wouldn't be aware that Australia is the largest commercial producer. There are four main custard apple growing regions, all found on the east coast of Australia. The season starts off with tropical North Queensland, with the first fruit of the year for the picking in late January, early February, followed by Yeppoon in central Queensland. Then season then follows the coast down to the Wide Bay area and the Sunshine Coast, which starts producing by mid to late February. Northern New South Wales is the last region to produce, with harvest starting around May each year. You can buy the commercial variety or you can grow smaller versions like the dwarf custard apple called Tropic Sun. Tropic Sun, small fruiting tree suitable for the home garden. Ripe fruit from this tree has a sweet, creamy textured pulp with fewer seeds. Knowing when to harvest is important because you should only pick when the mature fruit is firm and ripen at room temperature. The tree needs to be planted in a sunny, well-drained position protected from hot, dry winds. It's not suitable for frosty areas, but you could grow it in a pot, especially the dwarf one. You will need to provide high humidity during flowering because that promotes fruit scent. Maintenance involves mulch around the tree and pruning in spring to open a vase shape. Fertilise well after fruit set with any organic fertiliser. Make sure you can provide regular watering, especially from when the tree starts flowering, then keeping that up until harvest. Now, the Tropic Sun custard apple is best suited to warm tropical and subtropical regions along Australia's eastern coast, from the Atherton Tablelands in far north Queensland down to Elstonville in northern New South Wales. There's another one called Geffner, which is an Israeli cultivar. Good amount of fruit with exceptionally good flavour. It's known to be self-pollinating and sets fruit every year. It's a very reliable tree that doesn't need much maintenance for home gardens and be grown in a pot. Custard apples have soft, brittle wood and are extremely susceptible to wind damage, especially when carrying a full crop. Rubbing and exposure to dry and wind also easily damages the fruit skin. Now, protected sight is essential to get plenty of fruit and to reduce fruit marking and limb breakage. Warm, well-protected, frost-free sites in districts receiving predominantly summer rainfall are the most suitable. Ah, well, there, for the novelty of growing a custard apple, you can grow it from the seeds from fruit bought at the fruit shop. Just sow it like any other seed, you know, so it will germinate. And you most likely not get the custard apple tree that produced the fruit you're getting the seed from, because they are a hybrid between what's commonly known as the sugar apple and a cherimoya. But you never know, you might end up with the next world beater or something not quite so good, or anything in between. It's good fun all the same. Why are they good for you? Custard apples are good for you because they are packed with vitamin C, dietary fiber, potassium and magnesium. These nutrients help boost your immune system, support a healthy heart, and keep your digestion running smoothly. And that was your Vegetable Hero segment for today.
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1: It's time for Garden Jobs for the Weekend. And Steve McLean is on the line from, well, Queensland, the hinterland. How are you today, Steve?
4: Really good, thank you, Marianne. How are you?
1: Also good. And let's start off with a listener question. It's from Chris Colley in Wellungara on the Granite Belt, New England region. She's asking, I'm not sure if it's a she actually, could be a he, any tips on frost damage repair? This week they had two unexpected severe frosts of -7 on consecutive days. The bush lemon, peas, herb seedlings and young Australian native plants copped it with blackened leaves and wilting. He's asking, can I repair any of the damage?
4: Hello, Chris, and it's great to hear from you in Wollongarra. I love that Granite Belt area. It's one of my favourites. A -7 degrees frost causes ice crystals inside plant cells, which then leads to cell rupture. And you would think with ice around plants that have been well watered, that would not be the case. The frost leads to sudden dehydration, which in turn causes blackened, well-soaked leaves. And there's also cambium injury in young stems as well, leading to wilting or collapse. Interestingly, the root tips usually survive because soil stays warmer. And this means the top growth may be dead, but the crown and roots often survive.
1: Now, in the first 48 to 72 hours, the things to do immediately is to leave damaged foliage because it protects living tissue underneath from the next frost. What you can do is water lightly in the morning only, because as frost hit your plants, they will dehydrate.
4: Maybe you can also provide shade cloth over young natives and herbs to reduce sun scald on damaged tissue. But do not fertilise, as you don't want new soft growth dying in the next frost.
1: Then check stems that look doubtful to see if they're green underneath by scraping the cambium layer with your fingernail. If green, then the stem is still alive. If it's brown, then it's unfortunately dead.
4: And after 2 to 3 weeks, new shoots will appear on living wood. Only then prune back to green wood. Apply a copper spray if bark is split to prevent any fungal entry.
1: Then mulch heavily to buffer root temperature. And for the veggies, well, frost kills flowers and pods instantly. So just cut back to the lowest green node. Right. Now, the horticultural term is chitting, which is spelled C-H-I-T-T-I-N-G, which, I don't know, ever come across that word, Steve, chitting?
4: It's one of those words that I have heard in the past, but I certainly haven't heard it commonly used.
1: No, it's actually an old-fashioned gardening term that describes the process of exposing seed potatoes to light, which encourages them to shoot before being planted in the ground.
4: You've probably chitted by accident, but here's how the technique works if you want to do it deliberately. Grab yourself a couple of egg cartons, pop a seed potato into each segment, and place the cartons in a warmish, dry, well-lit position indoors. And in a couple of weeks, shoots will start appearing from the potato eyes.
1: When they're about 3 centimetres tall, rub off all but the strongest 2 shoots on each potato and plant them into prepared ground.
4: Chitting isn't strictly necessary because spuds will shoot and grow without being chitted. It's one of those traditional practices that actually has a couple of genuine benefits. The most obvious is that chitted potatoes get a head start on the season.
1: Yeah, it's a funny term. I think we're all trying not to laugh, and that's chitted potatoes do some of the growing indoors, protected from the frost, so that when they get into the ground, they take off quite fast. This means chitted potatoes can be ready for harvest at least a couple of weeks before unchitted potatoes, which is an important consideration for an impatient gardener.
4: And if you're gardening in a place with a long growing season, however, chitting is probably a bit pointless.
1: Yes, indeed. And let's go to the profile, plant profile, which is azalea, because August is prime time for azaleas along the East Coast. And if you've been thinking about adding one to your garden, now's a good time to do it because they're in full flower at nurseries, so you can see exactly what you're getting before you buy.
4: And azaleas belong to the rhododendron family. The ones most commonly grown here are the evergreen types, particularly the indica and carume groups. Indica varieties tend to be larger growing with bigger individual flowers, while carumes are more compact and carry smaller blooms in greater numbers. Both perform well in Australian conditions.
1: One of the more common mistakes with azaleas is planting them in the wrong position. They're not full sun plants. What they prefer is morning sun with afternoon shade or dappled light under a tree canopy. Think of their natural habitat growing beneath forest trees in Asia, and that gives you a useful reference point.
4: Too much direct sun, particularly in the afternoon, can scorch the foliage and reduce flowering. Now, soil preparation matters with azaleas. They're acid-loving plants and don't perform well in alkaline or clay-heavy soils. They need something free-draining and slightly acidic, around a pH of about 5.5 to 6, with good organic matter content.
1: Work in compost before planting and use an azalea or camellia potting mix if you're growing it in containers, and apply a layer of mulch over the root zone to retain moisture and help maintain that acidic pH as it breaks down.
4: Yeah, watering is worth paying attention to. Azaleas have relatively shallow root systems, which means they dry out more quickly for rooted plants, particularly in pots. So check them regularly through warm or dry periods, but make sure drainage is adequate too, as they won't tolerate waterlogged conditions.
1: And once flowering finishes, typically by late September, that's the time to prune. Just a light trim directly after flowering keeps the plant compact and encourages good bud set for the following year.
4: And apply an azalea-specific fertiliser at the same time and again in early autumn. Now, one disease to watch out for is petal blight. It can turn flowers soft and brown very quickly in humid weather. And if it's been an issue in your garden before, a preventative fungicide applied as the buds begin to open is a reasonable precaution.
1: Yeah, as azaleas are straightforward to grow once the basics are right. That is the right position, the right soil, and consistent moisture. Get those three things sorted and they'll put on a reliable display year after year. I certainly have quite a few azaleas and I do have petal blight, but I've given up spraying them because every time I need to spray, it's like, it's too windy. Can't do it. So
4: yeah, and you know, I'm pretty similar too. I don't have a lot, but I do have one beautiful azalea which is right at our front door, and it's got that beautiful pinky purpley flower happening right at the moment. And I also have given up on petal blight, and I just let it go.
1: Yeah, same, just off the buds. I mean, you get a shorter flowering season, but that's the way it is, I'm afraid. Anyway, yeah. It's been marvellous chatting with you once again, Steve. Look forward to the chat next time.
4: Yeah, thanks, Marianne. Really enjoyed it.
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1: Thank you for listening. I hope we've inspired you to look out for some of Peter Nixon's suggestions for bromeliads and grow a custard apple tree. 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If you have a question on wildlife, plants or garden design, we at the team would love to hear from you either via email realworldgardener@gmail.com, or you can write in to 2RRR, PO Box 644, Gladesville, New South Wales 1675. Until next week, I'll leave you with a track by Ganga Jan, Sounds of Then. But for me, have a great gardening week. Bye for now.

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Good morning, good afternoon, good evening, wherever it is for you. And welcome to Abundant Life Around the World from the studios of Gippsland FM 104.7, where the time is 7:32. And opening the program this morning, of course, was Margot O'Donnell and Dolly Parton. Of course, we all know of the news of Dolly Parton. I'm not going to go on about it today. Enough's been said, and what more can be said? But I will play some of her beautiful gospel stuff throughout the morning. Hope you've all had a great week, and I hope the week ahead will be even better for you. Let's go with Carol Robison, and He Is Everything to Me.

Yes, that place where the soul of man never dies and never grows old. Absolutely. You know, sometimes us humans, we look for miracles in the big things that are happening, don't we? But sometimes they just happen through good people with kind hearts. Appreciate those around you. Appreciate those who come into your life. Don't take them for granted. You know, every season needs faith to get us through it, whether it's a good time or a sad time or a bad time. You still need your faith to hang on to. Don't hang on. Don't call out to him just when you're in trouble. Call out and thank him when things are going good. Absolutely. Let's go. That was Leona Williams, by the way, "Where the Soul of Man Never Dies." Let's go with Owen Mack and Desi Mack with "Lord, I'm Ready to Go Home."

Lord, I'm waiting. I'm ready to go home. The time is 7:42. The book of Revelation 21:4 says, He will wipe away every tear from their eyes. This offers a final promise that God will remove all pain and crying. It means that you are not alone. God notices the tears you cry in secret. Your pain matters to Him. He records your struggles instead of dismissing them. Comfort is near. God draws close to you when your heart hurts. Psalm 56:8 says that it's the main scripture that shows God sees and keeps track of your tears, saying, You keep track of all my sorrows. You have collected all my tears in your bottle. You keep track of all my sorrows, Psalm 56. You have collected all my tears in your bottle. You have recorded each one in your book. This verse shows that God values your pain and forgets none of your sorrow. Let's hear from Peter Shirley from over there in Tasmania with Tears in a Bottle. God sees everyone you cry, you know. The scripture proves it.

Good song there from Carol Robertson, Take Away Jesus, and I'd be a miserable man, I'd be a miserable person. And until you've experienced him in your life and know the difference, you'll never understand that statement, but there is an enormous difference. Take away Jesus. You know, never let the small things steal your joy, because there's so much to be thankful for. Always look for the good. Sit and reminisce about all the good things that you've enjoyed in life. I Saw the Light, Brenda Lee and Vince Gill.

He will guard you and keep you in his loving care. Joy Adams from New Zealand. Brenda Lee and Vince Gill was there with I Saw the Light. Now, I've had three requests for a song of mine in this particular one. So thank you to Edith Hodgins, Maria Taylor, Lisa over there in Scotland, and Mary Ostrowski. Thank you all so very much. You've asked for it. You've got it. The Last Few Miles.

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1: Good morning, I'm David Cameron. Nepal's Foreign Minister Shishir Kanal has called on the world to do more to tackle climate change as the search continues for survivors of the catastrophic flash floods. Last week, a glacier collapse on the border with Tibet unleashed a cascade of water, mud and rock. Here's the BBC's Laura Bicker.
2: Well, some good news to start off with. That lake that had formed within the debris of the landslide just up from the main catastrophic site on the Tibetan side of the border between Nepal and Tibet has begun to subside. Now, remember, there was panic in the last 24 hours after it started to overflow. Rescuers had to stop all operations. Well, now Chinese officials say the water is receding and receding slowly. So that is some good news. But what they also say is that whole area around the border is incredibly unstable.
1: With 41 Australians among more than 3,000 people still missing, our ambassador to Nepal, Simon Ernst, says options for assistance could include ADF personnel.
3: We draw on all the government resourcing, depending on the nature of what occurs. So, and obviously the ADF has a specific capability that no one else has in the public service. So it's, as I said, I wouldn't rule it out.
1: Australians are being

0: asked to help make a difference in the lives of families of veterans. Legacy Week begins today. It acknowledges and celebrates the services of veterans, support networks and families, as well as supporting families of current and former defence personnel. CEO of Legacy Club Services, Dominic Teakle, himself an ADF veteran, explains the importance of this year's fundraising effort.
1: Legacy Week is a time to pause and reflect on the service of our veterans, but importantly, that allied service of those who support the veterans, the families and kids of those veterans who serve alongside them.
0: Norway's King Haakon has used his first public speech since taking the throne to pay tribute to his late father. The new monarch said Norway had changed for the better during Harald's life, but warned that the world was becoming more unpredictable. Lars Bavanga is a journalist in Oslo.
2: He echoed what a lot of people have expressed here in 1.5 days since his father, King Harald, died. And it's a level of gratitude, a gratitude for a king who grew into the role. He said himself, his father, when he started off, that he was quite petrified taking over from his father. King Haakon VIII is also going to fill some very big shoes. So his father was a moderniser, and we might see another moderniser who will move with the times, is what I got from that speech.
0: To sport, and the AFL's finals schedule is set in the elimination games. Carlton meet Geelong next Friday at the MCG. The Western Bulldogs will face the Crows in Adelaide. Fremantle host Hawthorn in a qualifying final on Thursday night in Perth. Sydney and Brisbane meet at the SCG on Saturday afternoon for their qualifying final. In the NRL, the final eight are locked in after wins to North Queensland, the Dolphins and South Sydney. And in English Premier League soccer, a 2-2 draw for Liverpool and Nottingham Forest, Bournemouth and Everton finished 1-1. Tottenham have failed to post a win, losing 2-0 to Newcastle, and Hull defeated Coventry 1-0.
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8: And we're currently on 11 degrees outside this morning, heading today to a maximum of 16 degrees with a cloudy day. And Monday, the last day of August, seems like I just said it's the first day of August. Anyway, 18 maximum for tomorrow, cloud clearing and light winds. 21 is expected for the first day of September with a shower or two. Chance of morning fog, but mostly sunny day. Wednesday, maximum of 17, partly cloudy, high chance of showers, most likely in the morning. And for Thursday, 17, once again, partly cloudy, high chance of showers. And for Friday, maximum of 19, and again, high chance of showers. We shall see how the week plays out, shan't we? We will leave it there for now and get on with some more music here at Gippsland FM 104.7 and Abundant Life Around the World. Hope you can enjoy the rest of your day if you're just waking up. And for those who are finishing their day and probably tucked up in bed listening, I know some are, and some are just coming to their meal time. So enjoy whatever part you are at in your day. Let's go with Aaron Neville and I Believe.

I believe Aaron Neville. Now, I doubt there's a person walking the earth today that has not heard of the passing of Dolly Parton, because we all have, and it's everywhere still. Tributes coming into that amazing lady, and well-deserved. But I'm not going to say anything much about it this morning because it's all been said and nothing different can be said. But I am going to pay tribute through a couple of Dolly Parton's gospel songs. And that's it. I'm just going to do that for you. Sit back and listen to Dolly Parton. And the third song is with a duet with Brad Paisley.

Great song from Brad Paisley and Dolly Parton, When I Get Where I'm Going, and she's already there, as we all well know. The other songs you heard, Dolly Parton, Lord Hold My Hand, and I'll Keep On Climbing at 8:20 a.m. here. Stand, when I get where I'm going, I'll stand forever in the light of His amazing grace, where there'll only be happy tears, no tears. No tears in heaven. Let's hear from Dolly's sister, Stella. Stella Parton with Keep On Walking. And that's the message. That's the message to everybody from the Parton family. Keep on walking. Keep on going. Just as Dolly did. Keep on walking.

You got to keep on walking and keep your eyes on him. Peter kept his eyes on him, walked on the water. As soon as he took his eyes off him, he began to sink, didn't he? Mm-hmm. Listen in that for us. Seasons of ups and downs. We all have them, don't we? The book of Ecclesiastes 3 verse 4 says, a time to weep and a time to laugh, a time to mourn and a time to dance. A little story comes to you from Dennis Fisher titled Seasons of Ups and Downs. And yes, we all do have them. It's part of life, but it's part of learning. Learning through our mistakes. Learning through anything that we go through, the good times even. There's lessons. The story goes like this. Most of us would agree that life has its ups and downs. Wise King Solomon believed this and reflected on our responses to fluctuating circumstances. In the book of Ecclesiastes, he wrote these words, to everything there is a season, a time for every purpose under heaven, a time to weep and a time to laugh, a time to mourn and a time to dance. Solomon's father, David, was called a man after God's own heart. You can read that in the book of Samuel 1 Samuel 13-14 and Acts 13:22. Yet David's life illustrates how life is filled with seasons of ups and downs. David wept over his and Bathsheba's first child, who was fatally ill. Yet he also wrote songs of praise and joyous laughter. With the death of his rebellious son, Absalom, David experienced a time of deep mourning. And when the ark was brought to Jerusalem, David, in spiritual ecstasy, danced before the Lord. Do we do a disservice to ourselves and others when we portray the Christian life as peaceful and happy all the time? Instead, the Bible portrays the believer's life as consisting of seasons of ups and downs. In what season are you? Whether a time of joy or sadness, each season should motivate us to seek the Lord and trust him. Absolutely right. Through the good times and bad. And it's not easy, is it? Of course it's not. It's never meant to be easy. But we can learn from those seasons and ask him to help us turn not only sadness but also turn to him and not only sadness but also in joy. He gives us both, he allows us to have good both good times and bad, and to draw us to himself and help us grow through those times. May we learn to trust him in all the seasons of our lives. That's what faith's all about, isn't it? If we haven't got that to hang on to, what do we have? Every season needs faith to get us through it. Absolutely right. Let's go with Tim McGraw and Faith Hill with Keep Your Eyes on Me, he says.

0: Keep your eyes on him as you walk through life, as you journey through life, no matter the season that you're in. Because you know what? Nobody's perfect. We all need someone standing beside us to lead us and help us through, but help fix our eyes on him. We make mistakes. We say wrong things. We do wrong things, not always meaning to. We fall. We get up. We learn. We grow. We move on. And we live. Which season are you in? Reach out to a friend if you're struggling. Because a true friend doesn't walk away when you're going through those different seasons of life. A true friend is there to hold you up, to just be there. Sometimes to say the encouraging words, sometimes to give you the hard word that we need sometimes, don't we? We do. Absolutely. The time is 8:32. And I better do these.
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0: And as always, a big thank you to all our sponsors out there. So just keep in mind, you know, whatever season you're in life, Jesus is the way maker and he will make a way out for you if you keep your eyes on him. This song's simply called Waymaker, Mary Wiles.

hold out a candle, take my hand and walk me, help me, show me into the light. Take me to the light. Diane Coombs, walk with me. Now, my next song is going out to a neighbour of mine who lost her brother, and very close they were, and lost her brother just maybe 2 months now, a neighbour of mine as well, and a great guy, sadly passed away far too young, 52 I think Rowan was. Anyway, this is what was played at his funeral, and it's so beautiful, and Shelley has graciously passed it on to me, and here it is, Alan Parsons with Brother Up in Heaven. Good morning to you, Shelley.

The unmistakable voice, Dolly Parton, Golden Streets of Glory, and Alan Parsons with that song, Brother Up in Heaven. No matter how rough the life gets, the cross still stands, grace still flows, and God still reigns. And all he asks of us is to come to him just as we are. Let's hear that from Billy Ray Cyrus, Just As I Am.

Adam Brand there with that gospel medley. Daddy sang bass. Let me say good morning to some people. I've been very remiss this morning. A bit slow, a bit behind the eight ball. No, not too bad. But let me say good morning to Jean Darnell and Ollie and Wally. Good morning to you guys. Thank you for the message. Jan Peters, thank you, Jan. Take care. Kaz and Keith, good morning to you both. Maria Taylor over there in South Africa. Gina and Ray, good morning to you guys. And Rose Hewitt, good morning to you, Rose. Good morning to Suzette over there in Traralgon. Jilly and John, good morning to you both. Hope you have a great day today. It's a bit cold out there this morning. Sure is. And Val Richards over there in Traralgon, good morning to you, Val. Bev Cook up in Rockhampton. And Lorraine Peters, good morning to you, Lorraine and Janet. And I'll leave it there for now. And all the folk, of course, at Heritage Manor who tune in. And at the Range, or Grange, I think they call it. I get that one mixed up. And to all the folk there at Carencia tuned in as well this morning. Hope you're all doing well, keeping people on their toes and all that sort of stuff, which you got to do. Absolutely, it's the best thing to do, isn't it? Absolutely. Let's go with taking us towards the news, the Gospel Messengers with You'll Reap What You Sow.

0: and the far right.
1: Sport and in tennis, Australia's Storm Hunter has qualified for the main draw at the US Open. She's now the first active Australian player to successfully qualify for all four Grand Slams.
2: I think it's a credit to just my mentality. I've always been able to just keep going at it, keep persisting. To get through qualies is always really tough as really good players.
1: Carlton have ended Melbourne's AFL season with a 74-55 point win at the MCG. The Blues will now face Geelong in an elimination final on Friday. And the Wallabies have maintained their winning run under coach Les Kiss, hanging tough against Argentina to post a 27-21 victory in the first of two rugby tests.
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7: And we're currently still sitting on 11 degrees outside, heading today to a maximum of 16 with a cloudy day. For the last day of August tomorrow, cloud clearing, light winds, a maximum of 18. And 21 is expected for Tuesday, the first day of September, but a high chance, mostly sunny day, but high chance of showers most likely in the evening. Chance of morning fog as well. For Wednesday, partly cloudy, high chance of showers most likely in the morning with a maximum of 17 expected. 17 is expected also for Thursday with a high chance of showers. And Friday, a maximum of 19, partly cloudy, high chance of showers once again. So we will leave it there and see what the week brings. Because each day you open your eyes, it's different to what they say. The time is 9:06 here at the studios of Gippsland FM, and Abundant Life Around the World is the program you're tuned into. You know, happy people focus on what they have. Unhappy people focus on what's missing. And what's missing is never going to come to you unless you do something about it, is it? Absolutely. I must say good morning to Agnes this morning and to May Burge also over there in Terrelgan. And to Heather, good morning to you, Heather. And Wilma, good morning to you. And Marianne and Kevin, good morning. Bill Cannon, good morning to you, Bill. And Betty and Colin up there in Rosedale. And Ellen Oliver, good morning to you, Ellen. Margaret Hegney and Marlene Dixon, good morning, ladies. Hope you've been behaving. And Pam, I hope you've been behaving too. Have a great day today anyway. Let's go with Bill Townsend, and he's going to sing for us Wild and Restless Wind.

Indeed he did. Joseph built the cradle that rocked the whole world. You know, faith and doubt may collide at times, but never lose hope. When you feel like you're losing hope, remember the story of Lazarus. Yep, Jesus called him out. You know the only one who performs miracles, so call on him. Call on his name whenever you need it. Let's go with this medley of songs from John McSweeney. He walks with me, love lifted me, and where no one stands alone. And what is the last one? I can't see what it's called. Yes, I do. Peace in the belly. There it is. Let's go with it.

Great medley from John McSweeney. Long time since we heard a medley. You know, breathe in every word and every second of every day, right? Because one day you'll be dying to have it all back again. Isn't that true? Absolutely it is. Those who walk with God always reach their destination. Always. But you've got to be walking with him, see, because he's your ticket there. He sure is. God will give you strength when you think you can't go on. He will give you joy when you feel discouraged. And he will make a way when it looks impossible. Because he is, as we heard the song earlier, he is the way maker. He will make a way when we call on him. The time is 9:19 a.m. here at the studios of Gippsland FM. Good evening to you, Pauline Heaney. Yes, it is far away because you are far away. Here's a great song from Corey Brooks with Love Me Anyway, it's called.

Well, I just really listened to that song then, and the words that stuck out to me in that whole song was, I am the nail in your wrist, but you love me anyway. That's what he did for us on that cross, the nails in his wrist and his feet, to shed his blood for you and me. Jesus gave himself to give us salvation. Think about that one. Let's go with Daly and Vincent and cross over to the other side of Jordan.

Cross over to the other side of Jordan and I'll meet you there. That was Daily Vincent. Daily and Vincent. You know, I have survived too much to ever think God isn't real. What about you? Think about the times that he's brought you through, the things he's brought you through when you didn't think you had the strength to go on. And here you are today still. Absolutely. Think about those things. Don't think on the negative stuff. Let's go with Owen Mack and Tony Allen with Far Side Banks of Jordan.

Yes, I see God. And Dolly starts that song with, or she sings the words in there about, I see God when an eagle, with the eagle in the sky. You know, I read this article just maybe 2 weeks ago about an eagle. The only bird that dares to attack an eagle is a crow. But the eagle never fights back. Here is why it never fights back. The crow is the only bird bold enough to sit on the eagle's back and peck at its neck. Relentless, annoying, but the eagle stays calm. The eagle doesn't flap, doesn't fight, doesn't waste energy. It does one thing. It rises. The higher the eagle soars, the thinner the air becomes. The crow? It can't handle the altitude. Eventually the crow gasps, loses strength, and falls off. Not because the eagle attacked, but because the eagle ascended. Let the crows talk, let them peck. You don't have to respond. Just keep going higher. Good lesson for us to learn. They can't follow you forever. Your growth will suffocate their noise. So don't engage. Elevate. The only bird that dares to attack an eagle is a crow. But the eagle never fights back. Remember that. There's a good lesson in that for us humans, isn't it? When someone starts to attack you, walk away. Keep your eyes focused on him. And move higher. Move to higher ground, which is with Jesus. Keep your eyes focused on him. He will see you through. You don't have to respond to the crows that peck at you, to the crows that try to bring you down. Remember those words. Let's go with Stella Parton, Daughter of the King.

Clayton Saunders, that was Unbroken Grace. And you heard from Stella Parton with, yes, no, you didn't. You did hear from Stella Parton, but it was Daughter of the King. It was Dolly that said, yes, I see God. The time is 9:45, marching on. Tim's just come into the studio to get himself set up for some great country music for you after the news at 10 o'clock. In the meantime, you know, sometimes what you're looking for comes when you aren't looking at all. Isn't that true? If you've experienced that, you'll know the truth of it for sure. Joni Harms with Talk Things Over with the Lord.

Let's all live on in a song and shine our light, because, you know, we can take a lesson from all the things we've read and heard about Dolly Parton, and we can pass them on. Keep going. Keep going. Keep shining your light. You don't know whose life you're touching. You don't know what you're bringing to somebody else when you care just a little bit more. Let your light shine. Did your light shine? Is it shining? Let's hear that challenge from Connie Smith and Nat Stuckey.

You can be a beacon if you'll let it shine. Wise words there from Carol Baker and Connie Smith and Nat Stuckey. Did you let your light shine? It's time for me to be out of here. You have survived every hard day so far. That's why you're still here. And that's not luck. That's God. So remember, even a single thread of hope is still a very powerful thing. Grab onto it with both hands as you go through this week and never let it go. Thank you for having me in your little part of your world, wherever that's been. And take care, look out for each other, and keep smiling. And don't forget to shine your light out into the darkness of this world. I'll catch you tomorrow morning with my country shoebox, and I'm going to leave you in the capable hands of Tim Ryan with his Trucking with Tim. It's ciao from me.